0: relief.
1: A high-stakes Delaware court ruling involving Elon Musk is still sending ripples through corporate America, raising concerns about the state's economic future.
2: In 2024, Delaware Chancellor Kathleen McCormick voided Musk's $55 billion Tesla pay package, ruling he held too much influence over the board. Musk responded by moving his companies to Texas and urging others to follow. Though the state Supreme Court later reversed the decision, Delaware lawmakers have acted to curb judicial power amid fears major corporations could keep leaving the state. John Scott reporting.
1: France is putting emergency services and military forces on wildfire alert because of a heat wave affecting parts of Europe. About a quarter of France is under a heat red alert Sunday, with temperatures expected to reach 104 degrees in some areas. Breaking news and analysis at townhall.com. Today is a big day for the Earth.
3: The summer solstice this Sunday marks the longest day of the year in the Northern Hemisphere and the start of astronomical summer. It's the opposite in the Southern Hemisphere, where it's the shortest day of the year and winter will start. The Earth's axis is tilted at an angle as it travels around the Sun. Solstices mark the times when the Earth is tipped most extremely, either toward or away from the Sun. That means the hemispheres are getting very different amounts of sunlight, and the days and nights are at their most unequal. I'm high up in Juani.
1: M&M makers Mars will start releasing artificial dye-free candies in August. The move comes after pressure from Health and Human Services Secretary Robert F. Kennedy Jr. has consistently criticized the use of artificial dyes in U.S. food products, calling them a key driver in numerous American health epidemics. More on these stories at townhall.com.
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8: Ed Robertson, welcoming you to this week's edition of TV Confidential, radio talk show about television that will talk about how the white line is the lifeline to a nation. In our second hour, we take a deep dive into the broadcast history of Movin' On. Movin' On, the classic TV series starring Claude Akins and Frank Converse as independent truck drivers, that in many ways was a modern-day Western. Joining us in our second hour will be Barry Weitz and Kathy Bird. Barry Weitz, the co-creator and co-executive producer of Movin' On. Kathy Bird, the author of Sundance Turns 50, a fun new book about the amazing legacy of Movin' On. Barry Weitz and Kathy Bird will join us in our second hour. Yep, you stay tuned for that. In the meantime, and in case you missed it, Howard Storm passed away last week. Last week, as we record this program, Howard Storm, one of the most sought-after directors in television for nearly three decades and a frequent collaborator with Gary Marshall. Howard Storm passed away Tuesday, May 26, 2026, at the age of 94. After beginning his showbiz career as a teenager, Howard Storm performed in nightclubs in New York throughout the 1950s and worked steadily as an actor and improvisational performer in the late 60s and early 1970s before embarking on a career as a director in television that would see him helm episodes of many popular series, including Laverne and Shirley, Everybody Loves Raymond, and nearly 60 episodes of Mork and Mindy. Howard Stern visited our program several times over the past few years, including a conversation that originally aired in April 2020, not long after the publication of his memoir, The Imperfect Storm. Howard Stern, welcome back to our program.
9: Thank you, and nice to be on the program.
0: I'm glad you enjoyed the book. Steve was very influential in terms of getting the book shaped. I just told him stories, and he put it in a form, and we have a book.
8: And we have a book called The Imperfect Storm. Steve is Steve Stollier, Howard's collaborator on The Imperfect Storm. He is also the author of Raised Eyebrows, My Years Inside Groucho's House, another book that you need to read if you have not already done so. Steve, welcome back as well.
9: A pleasure to be here.
8: Howard, you have a wonderful story in the book about working with Beatrice Arthur on the set of Amanda's, which is the American version of Fawlty Towers. And in the story you share in The Imperfect Storm, you tell your readers how you earned Bea Arthur's trust by basically telling her, I will always protect you. I will always be there to catch you if you go too far. I am guessing that when it came to you and Steve working together on The Imperfect Storm, there was a little bit of that going on as well, only you were Bea Arthur and Steve was you.
9: Howard's prettier than Bea Arthur.
0: Just a little bit. When I wear makeup.
8: Yes. But my point is that I know a little bit about this because I've done book collaborations. Steve, you understand this. And Howard, you understand this as well because in all aspects of your career, you have been involved in collaboration. And when it comes to working with the writer, sharing your story, there is a trust involved. And you have to work to earn that trust.
0: Yes. Well, and I was very smart and inviting Steve to do this book with me, because he was the perfect guy. He understood, you know, all of the nightclub stuff. He's been around it. And what I did was we spent 2 days, and I just told stories to Steve, and he
9: was more than 2 days.
0: It was?
9: Oh, yes. Well, it seemed like 2 days, but the number of weeks of going over to your place for a couple hours now and then, and I'd transcribe it, yeah.
0: And so I would just tell the stories, and Steve would record them, and then go home and shape them into a book, which became The Imperfect Storm.
8: The Imperfect Storm, which is available hardcover, paperback, and as an e-book through our friends at Bear Manor Media, as well as Amazon.com, wherever books are sold online.
9: Ed?
8: Oh, yes.
9: One of the things that I was happy about in terms of our collaboration and trust is that I knew there wouldn't be a problem with Howard having endless funny stories because he has a reputation as a raconteur and or a tumbler, as the Hebraic people would say. And I knew that if we wanted to, we could have just had a compendium of funny celebrity stories and funny personal stories. But Howard trusted me because I guess he's a fool. And I managed to draw him out on some of the darker elements of life, you know, death and familial strife and divorce and crises of confidence and things like that. And so when I wove it together with Howard's stories, I think it gave it more depth and more texture when you see Howard's life go from A to B to C with all of these personal challenges and ups and downs, in addition to all the funny stuff and the endless celebrity stories. And I think Richard Lewis said it's one of the most life-affirming reads he's ever seen, which was really gratifying to hear. And I think part of that comes from the fact that it's not all just funny story after funny story.
8: Well, it's not just funny story after funny story. The first half of the book in particular, Howard and Steve, it reads very much like a novel. You know, I mean, and of course, you grew up in a very colorful part of the country, Howard, at a very interesting time, the Lower East.
0: Oh, yeah.
8: You know.
0: Yes, indeed.
8: And so, you know, you could not help but be surrounded by characters. But working together, these the various mob people and tough guys that were part of your growing up and formative years, especially when you started your career, as Steve alluded, you can easily make them the subject of a joke. But it's trickier and it's a much more engrossing read for me to lose yourself in these characters.
0: Yeah, it was. It was interesting. I always think of one story, a guy named Nappy, who I didn't know at all, but I was working a club in a village, and in my act I talked about the neighborhood, and I talked about the guys in the neighborhood, you know, and he called me to the table, and he wasn't too pleased. He wanted to be sure I actually came from the neighborhood. So he said to me, "You come from downtown?" I said, "Yeah." "Yeah, what street you live on?" I said, "Henry Street." He said, "What school do you go to?" I said, "Seward Park." And he said, "How come I never seen you there?" 3,000 students. He never saw me there. I said, "Well, how old are you?" And he told me, I said, "Well, maybe you know my brother." "Who's your brother?" I said, "Eddie Sobel." He said, "That's your brother? Maron, what a tough bastard. He didn't take from nobody." He said, "He's Jewish. He has a heart like an Italian."
9: There's a lot of those stories where you're basically your safety and your neck is on the line because you're being confronted by all of these underworld figures that, you know, that seem, you know, like out of a Damon Runyon story, except they were three-dimensional real people, and you were just this little Jewish guy from the Lower East Side. And many times throughout your life, and then of course throughout the book, there's all these little confrontations where you're being challenged, and it just seems like you barely avoid being shot or stabbed or beaten or clubbed. I don't know.
0: The image I get is the guy telling me to have a drink, and I said, "No thanks, I don't drink." And he pulled the gun out.
9: Yeah.
0: And he said, "I said have a drink." And it was in the lounge. There were a lot of people there. And I said, "I'll have a bottle of scotch." And everybody laughed. You know, and he said to me, he was pointing the gun at me. And he said to me, "Are you not afraid of dying?" And I said, "No, I'm not, because I don't know what dying is like. What I'm afraid of is waiting to die. And you pointing the gun at me makes me afraid. Because that, to me, is waiting to die." I don't understand if you can understand.
8: I get it. I'm nodding.
0: Oh, no, I said to the guy.
8: Oh, okay.
0: I don't understand. I don't know if you can understand that concept, you know. Because this was a moron holding a gun up, you know. And so, finally, you know, He said to me, "Let's go to your dressing room." And he and another guy were holding a gun on me. And they took me into my dressing room. They said, "Give us all your money." And I said, "I got 20 bucks if that saved me from getting shot here." And this went on and on until finally I wound up holding a gun on them. And I told them to put their hands on their heads, which they did. And I stood there with the two of them and I think, you know, what do I do? You know, they're both standing with their hands on their heads. And luckily the owner walked in, so that saved me.
9: Did the guy show you the gun in a drawer?
0: Oh, yeah, he opened the gun, the drawer, and there was a .38 special. Now, I knew guns because of my neighborhood. In high school, the guys were walking around with guns. Like it was, like they wore a belt. You know, the Second World War, guys, brothers and uncles came back with Lugers, and there were guys walking around school with Lugers. and 45s. So I saw guns. So he opened the drawer, and there was the 38 Special lying in the drawer. He said, you know what that is? I said, yes, the 38 Special. He said, you know how to use one. And I scared the hell out of him. I picked it up. I said, I'm not sure. I think I squeezed the trigger. A bullet comes out here and hits you right in the chest. And I saw the blood drain from this guy's face. I was, you know, I thought I was Jimmy Cagney. It was madness to do what I did.
8: On the line with us are Howard Storm and Steve Stoyer. Howard and Steve are the co-authors of The Imperfect Storm, From Henry Street to Hollywood, the story of Howard's life and career on stage as a stand-up comic and in front of and behind the camera, including the 3 years that Howard worked with Robin Williams as the regular director of Mork and Mindy. The Imperfect Storm, available hardcover, paperback, and as an ebook through BearManorMedia.com, Amazon.com, wherever books are sold online. Dovetailing on the story you just told, Howard, about, you know, facing down this thug and making the blood drain from his head, you know, and thinking on your feet. What are the common themes that permeates throughout The Imperfect Storm? Is you have never been cowed by strong personalities. And part of that is survival. You had to, you know, especially, you know, growing up.
0: It was my background. Growing up in that neighborhood, you face that often, you know, and either you cowed and, you know, and got pushed around or beat up. Or what I learned, my mother always said to me, fight the guy as hard as you can.
8: Mm-hmm.
0: You don't have to win, but I promise you he won't bother you again. And I said, why not? And she said, because nobody likes to get hit.
8: Mm-hmm.
0: And that was my theory through life. You know, I would not back away. I'd take the beating, you know, but I got my shots in. And so she was right.
9: I think that was one of the temporary titles when we were working on the book. Howard said, maybe I should call it Nobody Likes to Get Hit, because
0: yeah,
9: that was what his mom said. And I thought, I don't know, people may not understand why it's called Nobody Likes to Get Hit.
8: Well, although I will say, Howard and Steve, when I read that story, I nodded. I nodded my head and I smiled, because when I was like 14 or 15, there's this little runty kid who used to pick on me, and I was a nerd. I mean, I'm a tall guy, but I was not a fighter, you know.
9: Right. Yeah.
8: But this little twerpy guy would pick on me, and you know, I took it until I got and as it happened, I was friends with some of the jocks in school, and the jocks would say, Ed, just deck the guy. You're a big guy. You're bigger than him. But I was the type of guy that if I threw a punch, the principal, it would be inevitably when the principal was turning the corner and I would get caught. So that was my, but the long story short, this is the story of the one and only fight I got into when I was in high school. This guy, you know, he pushed me too far and I grabbed him and I swung and I missed him by like 5 feet. That's how bad of a swing it was. But he never picked on me again.
0: No, that's right. That's what happens.
8: Yeah.
0: As soon as you stand up to them. I remember the bully of the school. He said to me, me and you after school. So I go down there, and he's standing there, and I walk towards him. And when I get about 5 feet from him, I see his eyes start to roll. I see the fear in his eyes. And he says, you're lucky I have to go to the butcher for my mother, and he turned around and ran away. This was the bully.
8: Yes.
0: I would just say, if you confront them, they back off.
8: That's right. That's right, because nobody likes to get hit.
9: Hey, there's a good name for a book.
8: It's a good name for a book. Another good name for a book is The Imperfect Storm, From Henry Street to Hollywood, by our guests Howard Storm and Steve Stoyer. Billy Crystal says, reading The Imperfect Storm is like having an intimate conversation with a very funny, charming man who has seen almost everything and everyone in front of and behind the camera, while Dick Cavett says the only problem with The Imperfect Storm is that it ends. But then if it ends, you can go back and you can read, you go back and pick at your favorite stories, you know, and read them again. So it's just endless hours of entertainment. The Imperfect Storm by Howard Storm and Steve Stoyer, available hardcover, paperback, and as an ebook through our friends at Bear Manor Media, also Amazon.com, wherever books are sold online. Going back to, you know, you've never been afraid of strong personalities, Howard. That also served you well in your performing career and in your directing career, because you work with some pretty formidable personalities.
0: Oh, yeah.
8: Our conversation with Howard Storm and Steve Stoyer originally aired in April 2020. Howard Storm passed away Tuesday, May 26, 2026, at the age of 94. We'll take a quick time out. We'll play more of our conversation with Howard and Steve when we come back here on TV Confidential.
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8: Ed Robertson, along with our guests Howard Storm and Steve Stoyer. 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Our conversation with Howard and Steve originally aired in April 2020. Howard Storm passed away Tuesday, May 26, 2026, at the age of 94. Before we went to break, Howard was telling us the story about how he came to work with Beatrice Arthur on the set of Amanda's By the Sea, the short-lived American version of Fawlty Towers that aired on ABC in the early 1980s. By the time Howard came aboard, Beatrice Arthur had already gone through 7 directors. Howard tells us the story of how he went on to win B. Arthur's confidence.
0: And I said, well, I know your work. I know how good you are. You know nothing about me, so can I tell you a little about myself? And she said yes, and I told her my father was a vaudevillian, a burlesque comic, and that's where the thing was. I knew funny from the age of 2.
8: Mm-hmm.
0: I mean, because there was always humor in my house.
8: Mm-hmm.
0: It was the dinner table was hilarious. But my brother was funny. My mother and sister loved laughing and loved the humor, and the 3 men were funny. And we would make them laugh at dinner. So it was a household without a dime. We didn't have a penny. We paid $32 a month rent.
9: Wow.
0: And I remember an argument my mother had with my father over money. And because she handled all the money.
8: Mm-hmm.
0: He had no sense of money. She gave him an allowance. And so, yeah. She gave him $5 a week, an allowance. So she said to him, Jack, we don't have any money. He said, I don't understand that. What do you mean with all that? She said, just what I said, we don't have any money. And he said, I don't know what that means. She said, do you understand this? We don't have the money for the rent. And I was 9 years old, and I knew how wrong this was.
8: Mm-hmm.
0: And he said to her, when is the rent due? And she said, tomorrow. And he said, then why are you worrying about it today? And at 9, I knew that was bizarre.
8: No.
9: That's like, how can we be broke? I still have checks in my checkbook.
8: That's right.
0: Yeah, he had no sense of money. None at all.
8: Of course, at one point, I think you mentioned, you know, the rent on your parents' house was $32 a month. At one point, like when you were an early teenager, weren't you like responsible for like 28 of those $32?
0: Oh, yeah. We had to give money. If you worked, you had to give your salary to my mother, and she would give you an allowance out of that. And me being a rebel that I was, I refused to give her all my money.
8: Yeah.
0: I said to her, tell me how much I owe.
8: Yeah.
0: And she said, okay, you owe half. So I gave her, I was making $14 a week after school. So I gave her $7. And so $28 almost paid the whole rent. You know, it was 32. My 28 for the month just about covered the rent. Of course, my brother gave more. My brother was 5 years older than me. And my father, when he worked, gave some money if he was working.
9: And how did you get that $14 a week? What were you doing?
0: I worked after school. I worked for the post on the truck.
8: Mm-hmm.
0: I would drop the papers off. You know, as they drove by, I'd throw the papers on the sidewalk or run them into a store. And the driver, we had a lot of fun. He was Sicilian. And he would always make fun of Jews to me. And I would make fun of Sicilians. I'd say, you know, Italians believe Sicilians are black. I would tell them. I would say real Italians believe that Sicilians are black. And we'd go back and forth like this. We really liked each other, you know.
8: On the line with us are Howard Storm and Steve Stoyer. Howard and Steve are the co-authors of The Imperfect Storm, From Henry Street to Hollywood, the story of Howard's life and career on stage as a stand-up comic, and in front of and behind the camera, including the 3 years that Howard worked with Robin Williams as the regular director of Mork and Mindy. The Imperfect Storm, From Henry Street to Hollywood, available in hardcover, paperback, and as an ebook through BearManorMedia.com, Amazon.com, wherever books are sold online. Howard, for the most part, you left your mark as a director in television, but I understand you learned the ins and outs of directing by working alongside Woody Allen in the movie Take the Money and Run. How did you first meet Woody?
0: Well, we were managed by the same manager, a man named, there was a team. It was Jack Rollins and Charlie Jaffe. I met Woody through the office. He would come up to the office, and when he was doing his first film, Take the Money and Run, I knew that they were going to protect him and, you know, and give him a lot of information. So I asked to have a job on the film from day one to the wrap party. And I just stood next to Woody all the time and took notes. I have two books of every shot in the movie, from Bananas and Take the Money and Run.
8: Mm-hmm.
0: Every shot, what lens was used, what the distance was, how many people were in the shot. I would write all of that down. And many times, the editor, I can't think of his name now. Steve, can you think of him? Ralph
9: Rosenblum. I don't think it was Ralph Rosenblum on that.
0: No, it was. It was Ralph Rosenblum.
9: Oh, okay.
0: Yeah, and he was on Take the Money and Run, and he would say to Woody, that's a very nice shot. Now give me an insert of his hand reaching for the glass. You know? And I would just write that down in my book and, you know, learn all these things. And I would ask there was a wonderful cameraman named Till Gabbano.
8: Mm-hmm.
0: And Till was a great character. And at the end of the shoot, you know, Woody would say cut. And then, no, Woody would never say cut. He had the AD say cut. He wouldn't do it. I don't know why, but he would not do it. So the AD would stand next to him, and Woody would look at him and give him a nudge, and he would yell, cut. And then Woody would ask, lights, that's good for you. Good for lights, Woody. And he would ask everybody, you know, sound, yeah, good for sound. And then he would say, Till? Are you all right? And Till had a little cigar in his mouth and a hat he would wear, like one of those hats that Norman Lear wears,
8: mm-hmm.
0: the short brim thing.
8: Mm-hmm.
0: And so he'd stick his head out behind the camera and he would say, if I don't have it, you'll hear from me, Woody. And he would disappear back behind the camera. And Woody realized that this was a fun game. So every time he got to that, Woody would say, Till, are you okay? And Till would lean out and say, if I don't have it, you'll hear from me, Woody, and disappear behind the camera again. But Woody loved doing that with him.
8: Woody was an actor, a performer before he became a director. You were an actor, you were a performer before you became a director, Howard. I have a theory,
0: right.
8: The best directors are directors who acted because they understand what it's like to be on the other side of the camera, and therefore they know how to communicate to actors in a way that works for actors. What do you think of that?
0: I agree. I think so. Woody, having never directed, I knew that they were going to really protect him, and I could learn a lot if I stood next to him. And I did, you know, and I have two books with every shot, and it's just amazing to me. Ralph Rosenblum would stand next to him and say, that's good, give me this, give me that, and I would just write it all down. And it was a great experience.
9: Wasn't it because of your familiarity with improv and being funny on your toes that helped you get the gig working with Robin Williams on Mork and Mindy?
0: Yes, yeah, because I had the same background as Robin, only I wasn't as good at it as he was. You know, I mean, I was a stand-up comic. He did stand-up. I was an improvisational actor. He was an improvisational actor. I was an actor. He was an actor. So we had the same background, you know, and so that helped. And he and I connected almost immediately. I remember after the first day I worked with him, I came home and said to my wife, this is like working with Charlie Chaplin. This wow. kid can do anything. You know, it was at the same time exciting and frightening.
12: Because you never knew what he was going to do.
0: No. But I finally worked out a deal with him. I said to him, Robin, I'm going to let you go for 2 days. You can tumble, you can do your stuff, whatever, but after the second day, I've got to hear the play. So would you agree to that? Because otherwise we're not going to have a show. And he said, yeah, Papa. He called me Papa because I had a beard the first year.
12: Mm-hmm.
0: And he referred that to Papa Hemingway. So he called me Papa all the time. And he was childlike. If I were annoyed with him for something, he would be like a little boy. You know, I once said to him, you know, the audience doesn't realize it because you're so good mm-hmm. that they think you're working at 100%. But I know you, and I know what you're doing, and you're giving them 75%. And consequently, you become mediocre, and the show becomes mediocre, and my work becomes mediocre. So if you don't give me a full 100%, I'm out of here. And he said, no, Papa, I'll be good. He was like a little boy.
12: You talk about giving Robin the room to do his thing, so long as he eventually did what you needed to do on the page, you know, to get to yeah. A to Z on that day. And in one of your chapters on Mork and Mindy, Howard, you talk about how Pam Dauber kind of worked with him much the same way. She would...
0: Yeah, Pam never, ever got the credit she deserved.
12: Yeah.
0: Because she was Bud Abbott.
12: Mm-hmm.
0: You know, and Bud Abbott was brilliant. And so was she when it came to waiting him out and knowing when to feed him the next line. Because, you know, Robin would go on a run.
12: Mm-hmm.
0: She'd feed him the line, he'd dance it, and then he'd do 5 minutes of a run. That had nothing to do with what was going on. And she would wait him out as soon as she could find the space. And one day... This is, to me, a very interesting story. She was sitting at the typewriter in play,
12: mm-hmm.
0: and Robin tapped her on the shoulder and said, don't worry, someday you'll have a show of your own. You won't need me. And he walked off stage. And I saw her get up, and I could see the fury in her eyes. And she ran backstage after him. And I said, well, what did you say to him? She said, I said to him, don't you ever dare do that again. Who do you think you are that I one day have a show of my own? I won't need you. I don't need you. And he apologized, and he was like a child. You know, he realized what he had said and done in front of an audience.
12: And like you, she was not afraid to stand her ground when she needed to.
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0: Ed Roberts, with a reminder that Barry Weitz and Kathy Bird will join us at the top of the hour. Barry Weitz, co-creator and co-executive producer of Movin' On. Kathy Bird, author of Sundance Turns 50, The Amazing Legacy of Movin' On. We hope you stay tuned for that in the meantime. And to get us ready for our conversation about Frank Converse, Claude Akins, and Movin' On, we'll close out our first hour by playing the clip from our conversation from April 2019 with Emmy Award-winning and Tony Award-nominated actor Robert Hooks. Robert Hooks, founder of three significant African-American theater companies, the Group Theater Workshop in New York, the D.C. Black Repertory Company in his hometown of Washington, D.C., and the internationally recognized Negro Ensemble Company in New York. Robert Hooks also starred with Frank Converse, Jack Warden, and Denise Nicholas in the groundbreaking ABC drama NYPD. NYPD, the first TV cop show with the official imprimatur of the New York Police Department, and the first network weekly drama with an African-American actor in the leading role. Chuck Carter was with us that day as we pick up the conversation. Robert Hooks had just told us the story of how the Negro Ensemble Company first came to be as we pick up the conversation. I understand that another major supporter of the Negro Ensemble Company in the early years was your friend and colleague David Susskind.
9: Yeah, oh yeah, David. Well, of course, I was working for David at the time, and I could call on him. I was doing a series, the first television series about a black police detective, and Susskind, of course, was one. He was a dear friend, first of all, and made it possible for a lot of funding that came our way was because David made a call here and a call there, and he was all for what we were doing because, you know, it was a period. We're talking about the 60s. We're talking about gangs, drugs. We're talking about all that stuff. And, of course, the civil rights movement.
0: Mm-hmm.
9: And David was right there, and David was a dear friend. And rest his soul, he did a lot of he supported the my efforts a lot.
0: David Susskind, who produced not only the motion picture production of Raisin in the Sun, I also believe, and you correct me if I'm wrong, Robert, I also believe he produced the Broadway version.
9: No, he didn't. No, that was Phil Rose.
0: Okay.
9: No, David was not involved in Raisin in the Sun.

0: huge in helping me personally get my projects off the ground. But no, he did not. He had nothing to do with Raisin in the Sun. So that was Phil Rose and a couple of other people, too. This, but not David, yeah. Although David's a good guy.
1: Very, very, very good guy.
0: David Cogan was Phil Rose's co-producer on Raisin in the Sun. But that was back in 58, 59. But a lot of people think, for instance, that Gerald Krohn, my co-founder of the NEC, was the producer of the very first play that started the whole thing, Happy Ending and Day of Absence by Douglas Turner Ward. And it's funny because I produced the play. I mean, I produced the play with my first production company and hired Gerry Krohn because I had met Gerry Krohn when I was doing a play before that, a Leroy Jones play called Dutchman. And Gerry and his wife, Dorothy Olam, were managers. They had a theater managing company. And that's how I met him. And so when we started the Negro Ensemble Company, Gerald Krohn was working for me at the time, as the company manager for Happy Ending A Day of Absence. But a lot of people think that Gerry Krohn produced, Happy Ending A Day of Absence. And unfortunately, it's because Gerry was the only white member. And when they see the three of us, they say, oh, he must be the producer. But anyway, I guess the people felt that way about Susskind and Raisin in the Sun, too, I guess.
1: Well, you mentioned the show that you starred in that Susskind produced, NYPD, the very first network police drama with the official imprimatur of the New York City Police Department. And before we called you, Robert, I took a look at some of the episodes, and it's very gritty. It's semi-documentary, and it really, I mean, it holds up today.
0: Well, it does, and it certainly held up then. And, you know, all the cases from NYPD were actual cases from the files of the New York Police Department. There was no, you know, they were all of those stories, and Susskind got writers to just pull those files and write screenplays out of them. And we shot the whole thing on the streets of New York, 80% of it on the streets of New York. We had our studio down in the East Village, where you had to climb over homeless people to get into the building. But it was a nitty-gritty show, and I was fortunate to be one of the stars of the show, along with Jack Warden and Frank Converse. And we had so much fun shooting that show.
1: Jack Warden, he's always been one of my favorite performers, and I understand he was one of your mentors as an actor.
0: He certainly was one of the dearest friends, and I learned a lot. But no, I was acting long before I met Jack. Jack Warden was, first of all, Jack Warden was one of the great actors that I've worked with, but he was also one of the funniest human beings that I ever met in my life. He had us on that set laughing all the time, even though we were doing great serious drama. He just kept us in stitches all the time. He would do things like we'd shoot a scene and then they would do a close-up. You know, you shoot the master, you shoot over the shoulder, and then you shoot close-ups. And whenever we would do our close-ups, Jack would be off camera, of course, feeding our lines, you know, and we'd do the same. You know how it works. Mm-hmm. Anyway, Jack had this thing where he would take his eyes, the lids of his eyes, he would turn the lids of his eyes up, where you would just see pink, and it was the craziest thing. And he would stand off stage doing his lines with his eyes, and he also did other things too that we can't talk about on radio. But Jack Warden was a very funny man, but he inspired me, yes. I was acting and had worked a lot, you know. I mean, he was not a mentor in that sense. He was just a dear friend and a colleague, but not a mentor. Douglas Turner Ward was a mentor. Mm-hmm. Lonnie Elder was a mentor. And there are a couple of people early on in my life. Jack was just a dear, dear friend and a colleague, and an acting colleague.
2: Robert, that's Jack Warden. Please tell us your memories or impressions of working with Frank Converse, your co-star.
0: It was wonderful. He and I had worked in a movie together, Otto Preminger film, together. And when we did NYPD, I got to tell you that the original NYPD was done, and they loved the pilot. We just shot the pilot, right?
1: Mm-hmm.
0: They loved the pilot. They didn't like anything else about the show. They didn't like my co-star, whose name was Robert Vaquero, and they didn't like anything else about the thing. So they kept me. They brought in a veteran, and they needed a veteran, mm-hmm. and that was Jack Warden.
1: Mm-hmm.
0: And then they needed this blonde hunk,
1: yeah.
0: And there was Frank Converse, who was a stage actor like myself,
1: mm-hmm.
0: and we hit it off real quick because we were stage actors. We were, you know, we talked theater all the time, even when we were shooting film. But he was just wonderful to work with, and I met. You know, we were very close. He and his family, his wife and his two kids, and it was just wonderful working with the two of them. We were something else together. We were something else together on that show. But it was great working with Frank Converse. I don't know where Frank is today. He was living in Connecticut and doing like regional theater in Connecticut. But he kind of like. Did not pursue acting for film that much, and so I know he did a lot of stage, and he still may be doing stage. Of course, Jack's gone, but
1: yes.
0: It was wonderful working with Frank.
1: This is something I did not know about because I always associated her with Room 222, but I understand that Denise Nicholas had a recurring role on NYPD.
0: Yes, she played my wife. She played my wife, and it's funny because we were doing, when we were shooting NYPD, we were also in the middle of our productions at the Negro Ensemble Company, and I was doing NYPD during the day, going on lunchtime because the NEC office was maybe five blocks up Second Avenue. I'd go there, and then in the evening, I would go to my Broadway play. I was doing a Broadway musical.
1: Emmy Award-winning actor Robert Hooks sharing a few memories of working with David Susskind, Jack Warden, Denise Nicholas, and Frank Converse in the groundbreaking ABC police drama NYPD. 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Speaking of Frank Converse, when we come back, we will talk to Barry White and Kathy Byrne about Moving On. Moving On, the NBC drama from the early 1970s, starring Frank Converse and Claude Akins as independent truck drivers. That, in many ways, was a modern-day Western. We'll talk about that and a whole lot more when we come back for hour number two of TV Confidential. Please stay with us.
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9: News this hour from Town Hall, I'm Mary Rose. High-level delegations from the U.S. and Iran met in Switzerland today. Vice President J.D. Vance is leading the negotiations for the U.S., joined by mediators from Qatar and Pakistan. The discussions are said to focus on technical details of a memorandum of understanding signed last week. The talks come as Israel and Hezbollah accuse each other of violating terms of a ceasefire. Danny Dannon, Israeli ambassador to the U.N., says they don't understand why Iran is trying to interfere with negotiations involving Israel and Lebanon, courtesy Fox News Sunday.
10: They still have interest in the region. They still want to have control over Lebanon and to pose a threat against Israel. So we are continuing to talk with the Lebanese government. And at the same time, if we will be attacked by Hezbollah, the proxy of Iran, we will have to retaliate.
9: Visitors to one American attraction are being warned.
11: It could get dangerously hot at the Grand Canyon this coming week. The National Park Service says earlier this month, two hikers appear to have died on the Grand Canyon's North Kaibab Trail from heat-related illness. A third hiker died days earlier along the South Kaibab Trail after becoming ill from the heat. Now the National Weather Service has issued an extreme heat watch at Grand Canyon National Park from midday Monday through Tuesday, forecasting temperatures that could reach 110 degrees at the low-elevation Phantom Ranch. Park officials say temperatures at the bottom of the canyon are often 20 to 25 degrees hotter than temperatures at the rim. I'm Donna Warder.
9: Wyndham Clark is a major champion once again. Clark collected his fifth tour victory after winning the U.S. Open at Shinnecock Hills Golf Club. The 32-year-old finished atop the leaderboard by one stroke at four under par. More stories at townhall.com.
12: 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You're moving like a pup on espresso. What gives?
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9: Measles is on the march in Utah.
15: Utah spent the past year fighting measles outbreaks in almost every county, and experts say there's no clear end in sight. Health officials worry measles cases will rise again when school starts and cold weather kicks in. International health experts are set to gather in November to determine whether the U.S. and Mexico will both keep their measles-free designations. Canada lost its last year. Bob Agnew reporting.
16: Today is Father's Day, and Americans are expected to spend big. The National Retail Federation's annual survey projects Father's Day spending to hit a record $28 billion this year. The survey said over half of those celebrating dads this year plan to treat them to a special outing. 60% planned on getting Father Day cards, while 58% said they're buying dad some new clothes. The average person expected to spend $227. Breaking news at townhall.com. As millions of fans arrive for the 2026 World Cup, many European visitors are rethinking what they thought they knew about America.
17: Social media posts show tourists embracing everyday experiences, from Waffle House breakfasts to expansive road trips, while praising American hospitality. A Heartland Institute analysis says the reaction highlights the country's economic freedom and entrepreneurial culture compared to Europe. Communities across the U.S. are welcoming visitors, fueling a sense of national pride as America approaches its 250th birthday. John Scott reporting.
16: U.S. gas prices have fallen to just below $4 a gallon on average, bringing some relief to drivers who have seen soaring costs amid Washington's war with Iran. But filling up is still more expensive than it was before the conflict began. More on these stories at townhall.com.
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24: Ed Robertson welcoming you back to TV Confidential, radio talk show about television that will shift gears, so to speak, as we devote this segment to moving on the classic TV series from 1974, starring Claude Akins and Frank Converse as a pair of independent truck drivers that drive across the country in a big rig, hauling loads from one town to another. Though sometimes compared to Route 66, and it was filmed on location all over the country. Moving On was actually a modern day Western. The Will and Sonny, Claude Akins and Frank Converse's characters, the Will and Sonny drove a Kenworth truck instead of riding horses. They inevitably found themselves helping many of the people they met each week from town to town to town. Not only that, but in the tradition of classic cowboy heroes like Shane, they left each town a better place after spending time in it. Moving On ran for just two seasons during its original network TV run, and yet it left its mark on our culture in more ways than one. It has also, and this is the most remarkable part of this story in my opinion, it is also enjoyed a renaissance in the last 15 years, including a DVD release, a streaming on-demand release, a museum dedicated to Moving On in North Carolina, and now a brand new book called Sundance Turns 50, which we'll tell you all about in just a second. Joining us now via Zoom is Kathy Bird. Kathy Bird is the author of Sundance Turns 50, the amazing legacy of Moving On. Kathy Bird, welcome to TV Confidential.
25: Why, thank you.
24: Also,
25: glad to be here.
24: Glad to have you. Also with us via Zoom is Barry Weitz. Barry Weitz is the co-creator and co-executive producer of Moving On, although that is hardly the only notch on his belt. He began his career in the entertainment industry as an agent with the William Morris Agency, first booking various musical acts around the country before segueing into the motion picture department, where he not only packaged such films as Love Story and The Green Berets, but along with Phil D'Antoni, was part of the team that put together the Academy Award-winning film The French Connection. Barry White went on to write and produce more than 30 movies of the week, a few of which happened to star some of the actors who guest starred on Movin' On, including John Ritter and John Rubenstein. Barry White, welcome to TV Confidential, too.
0: Thank you, Ed. It's great to be here and great to finally see the lovely Kathy Bird. We only talk on the phone and text. I've never seen her before.
24: Well, that
0: what
24: is
0: a lovely little girl she is.
24: Yes, she certainly is. Let's just jump into it. How did you two first connect, and how did that lead to Kathy's book? Kathy first and Barry.
25: Actually, Bill Bazin introduced us. Bill Bazin was the owner of the museum in Durham, North Carolina, and he suggested that I contact Barry. That's how we met.
24: Barry, once you connected with Kathy, were you aware of this resurgence of interest in Movin' On?
0: Yes, I was, because there was a particularly large website that Bill Bazin, who was the curator of the museum in Durham, had put together. And they had asked me to do numbers of little comments, little vignettes. So I was aware that it was starting. And when the museum was put together, I went there for the inaugural of it. And that's when I met Mark Stresner, who's the chap who was restoring Sundance to her original beautiful self. And that restoration should be done, I would say, in the next months. And it's remarkable what he's done. It's remarkable what Bill Bazin did. But Bill was telling me at that time that he had been in touch with this woman, Kathy Bird, whom I had not met at the time. And she was interested in writing a book. Would I be interested in being involved and putting my 2 cents worth in it? I said, by all means, I'll do whatever is possible to help that move forward. So then Kathy and I got in touch. But the answer is yes. I saw it starting to build, Ed, interestingly, and it may be a way of giving you a sense of how large this became. I'm the co-publisher of the song. So Merle Haggard's song keeps playing. And I kept saying, if it keeps playing, they must be watching the series. The song is terrific, but I could not imagine anybody. Well, it wound up, in fact, yes, people were playing the song on its own, and yet people were also seeing the episodes. So I understood that these things start to sort of carry their own weight. And once they get going, they presume their own velocity. And it's funny because Kathy had said it to me earlier. I know I'm taking too long telling you this. But
24: this is the Barry and Kathy show.
0: When I originally conceived of the show, Ed, I wanted it to be a 10 o'clock show. Mm-hmm. And I'll go back to the conception of it perhaps at another moment that you'll ask that. But regardless, I wanted it to be a 10 o'clock show. And when NBC picked it up, they picked it up for in year one, they picked it up for a 9 o'clock time slot. And I was not particularly happy with that. And, you know, scuffed around a little bit, tried to get a change, couldn't, and then realized that the pickup was better than no pickup at all. Mm-hmm. So we took the 9 o'clock. In year two, it became 8 o'clock. And back in that day, we're talking 50 years ago, Ed, that was called Family Hour. That was almost like the Disney stuff. And I kept saying, I don't want to do this. This is not this show. This is not what I want. This is makes these guys benign. It was not. I had seen much more edge in these characters. But it was what it was.
24: Yeah.
0: And we were picked up for year two, and then I got into a big kerfuffle with the new head of NBC, and that was it. And we were sent out into the boonies. But Kathy Bird said to me the most important thing about this is that all the people that have come together and are adoring Moving On today were children back then. And they were sitting with parents, mothers, fathers, uncles, aunts, whatever, watching an 8 o'clock show. But had it been on as I wished it to be at 10 o'clock, there probably never would have been this resurgence, because these kids would not have been allowed to stay up that late and watch the show.
24: I can tell you, Barry, I think I said this to Kathy in our email correspondence, but I will say this to you. I'm one of those kids who benefited from the early time slot.
0: Oh, fantastic. I didn't know that, Ed. I'm happy.
24: My mom, I remember, she always liked Claude Akins anyway. But my mom she loved Moving On. And
0: thank you, Mom.
24: And, you know, I was like either 9 or 10. I was sort of graduating past going to bed at 9. And so it was one of the shows, when it was on at 9, it was one of the shows she would let me watch past 9 o'clock. And then the following year, it became a little easier to watch when it was on at 8 o'clock. But she loved the show. And I was just thinking about this yesterday as I was getting ready for our conversation today. And this touches on one of the points you make in Sundance Turns 50, Kathy. Not only was it a show that a lot of families were able to watch together, but a lot of kids watching the show then took an interest in driving trucks I also have a personal connection to that, because my eldest brother started driving a truck from Mayflower, I think towards the end of the late 70s. I'm pretty sure he wasn't living at home when Moving On was on. I'm pretty sure he would have watched it because it was the type of show he enjoyed. And as I say, he went on to drive a truck for Mayflower for 30 years. And so, you know, that's just two examples of how the early time slot benefited the show.
0: Understood. And it's remarkable to me, Ed, and I think it's all part of the creative process. My wife and I talk about this all the time. As a creator, and I've spoken with Kathy Bird ad nauseum about this, as a creator, you sit alone and you come up with something, you conceive of something, you see something, you know, whatever it is that draws you to a particular topic. And then you see it the way you wish it to be, the way you dream it to be. You've got a bare palette. You are now starting to paint. And how is it going to look and how is it going to feel? And I never, ever thought of this as an 8 o'clock show. When I was sitting, when I was producing and we were filming 7-Ups in the Bronx Terminal Market, I'm sitting in my trailer with Roy Scheider, who's the star of the show, of the movie. And he is beating me up about the fact that Hackman had won an – this is going to tickle you. Hackman had won an Academy Award for French Connection, and he hadn't hardly been noticed. So, Roy, what do you think of the chances on this one? I said – I'm not sure, Roy, but I don't – maybe it's your turn. And as he's talking to me and he's trying so hard for me to sort of be his motivator behind the fact of I'll get you in, I'll get you nominated, because there was a time when I was an agent that I was able to sort of move that world around a little bit. But as he's chatting and belaboring the point, I'm looking over his shoulder, frankly, and I see these trucks moving in. These independent trucking guys coming in, and I'm thinking, forget Roy Scheider. This is a particularly good idea for a television series. And Roy says, what's going on? I said, no, I'm just thinking of how I can help you blah, blah, blah, blah, with your career, and I'm all nonsense. And I turn around, and he finally gets called to the set, and I start then to write out the characters are moving on. And I went to NBC, I don't know, a week later, to Larry White, who was the head of programming at the time. And the most exciting thing happens that can ever happen to a producer or creator, writer. I sold it in the room.
24: That's
0: which is,
24: almost, which that's is almost,
0: You go nuts when that happens.
24: I was going to say that almost never happens as straightforward that way.
0: Thank you. Never. It's one of those things when Larry White said to me, I love it, I want it. I used to, having been an agent, I used to say the worst words in Hollywood you can possibly hear are, I love it. Because the moment they say, I love it, there's always a semicolon, however, da, da, da, da, da, da, da. That's the reason we're not going to buy it. He said, I love it, write it. I said, whoa, I couldn't believe it. And I walked out of the room, and I think I was almost shaking because I was just so joyful. I couldn't believe, did I really sell that? Yeah, I guess I did. And that was it.
24: Barry Weitz is with us via Zoom. Barry Weitz, along with Kathy Bird. Barry is the co-creator, co-executive producer of Moving On, the classic TV series starring Claude Akins and Frank Converse as independent truck drivers, that in many ways was a modern-day Western. Kathy Bird is the author of Sundance Turned 50, The Amazing Legacy of Moving On, everything you want to know about the production of Moving On. It also introduces you to the many people who are responsible for keeping Moving On alive today and as part of the public consciousness. Sundance Turns 50 by Kathy Bird, available Amazon.com, wherever books are sold online. I understand that both Claude Akins and Frank Converse happen to know how to drive a truck. How important was that when you cast them?
0: Oh, no, no, no. No, no, no.
24: Okay, all right. This is
0: okay, let me
24: this
0: back
24: is why
0: up.
24: We have the horses now.
0: I love your presumption. I love your presumption because that would have been the smart presumption. I, however, being so excited, couldn't believe I was actually selling. I sold this thing. So when I wrote the treatment out, in fact, Frank Converse was the image that I had for Will Chandler. I had seen him in NYPD. I sort of brushed by him in Blue Coronet. I knew him, and I knew that he had this kind of patrician thing about him and his style, yet there was a masculinity about him that I liked and an edge about him I liked. So when I wrote the characters out, I had pictured Frank. When I wrote out the Sonny Pruitt character, I didn't picture Claude. I was mixed up with either Rod Ward Bond or John Wayne. And so that's the images I had. Yeah. So when my casting director read it, he said, oh, I got the guy for you, Claude Akins. I said, you know, Claude's good. Claude's good, but Claude's a character actor. And I deliberated this heavily. He's a character actor more than a leading man. I think I want a leading man, but then again, let's bring him in. And when we brought him in, it was over and done in a moment. The moment he walked into my office, there was not even a let's sit down and talk about the script moment. It was, holy, holy, holy, this is the guy. This is Sonny Pruitt. Sit down, Sonny, is what I said. And he sat down and we started to go back and forth. He had that Southern thing also, which I wanted, because inferential is that Claude is a Southerner. He's a Texan. He's a guy of the West. Frank is a guy of the Northeast. Very different people. Very different feelings coming out of different times. Vietnam was an issue at that time. There were things going on in our country at that time. I wanted an argument going on in the cab of the truck. And I felt that once I saw Frank nose to nose, he was mine. I knew that, and I told him that right away. Claude, I said, oh, he's going to make it right. He is going to sort of be that little X factor that a director or producer, writers always look for, that thing that elevates the character beyond what's written on the page. Now they say if it's not on a page, it's not on the stage. The fact is that Claude and Frank brought more to the characters in the cab of that truck than was even written in the script. And that's when you get lucky with casting. totally lucky with casting. Granted, across the line, we had spectacular actors. And you've named a couple of them. I just felt, oh, we got lucky here. And the moment I did it, NBC bought into it immediately. Now, I want to give you a little, I want to back up for you for 1 second. When you say you're a young boy watching a show with mom, Mark Strasser sends me a picture of him under his family Christmas tree with a moving on truck. And then he sends me the picture of him restoring the original Sundance. So what happened for you?
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1: Kathy Bird is the author of Sundance Turns 50. Barry Weitz is the co-creator and co-executive producer of Moving On. We'll take a quick time out. We'll talk some more with Kathy and Barry when we come back here on TV Confidential.
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24: Sundance turned 50, the amazing legacy of moving on, available Amazon.com, wherever books are sold online. Kathy Bird is the author of Sundance Turns 50. Barry Weitz is the co-creator and co-executive producer of Moving On. And in many respects, he is the star of Sundance Turns 50, because one of the great things about the book is a lot of the meat of the book is the very expansive episode guide, where you not only have, you know, all the key information, Kathy, the log line, what the show is about, who are the guest stars, but then you hand the ball over to Barry, and Barry gives you a lot of the inside baseball of how each of the episodes were produced.
0: Well, Ed, Kathy, may I just jump in for a sec?
25: Yes, please.
0: Okay. this may tickle you because we got so lucky with casting. By that I'm saying it wasn't only getting lucky with Claude and Frank. It was John Ritter, John Rubenstein, Vivian Leigh. I can go down the list, but I'll give you a cute story, Ed, that you may appreciate. My go-to director on the episodes was a guy by the name of Leo Penn.
6: Mm-hmm.
0: And Leo Penn, sensational director, perfect for me, perfect for the guys, understood the dynamic, did not need a studio to work in because we were 100% absolutely out there in the world. So whatever you got, you shot. Wherever mm-hmm. It was all of that kind of, you pulled into a diner, you pulled into, wherever you pulled in, it was the actuals. So he used to come to the set with his kid. And his kid was a total pain in the ass. And he came up to me one day. I said, hey, you know, Leo, do me a favor. Your kid is hanging around the set, and I think he's causing a little disturbance. He seems so, attention deficit disorder, or I don't know, whatever the heck it is. And I said, he's just so, I don't know, pirate. Get him off the set. Will you do me that favor? He says he wants to be an actor. I said, Leo, everybody wants to be an actor. Sean Penn.
6: Yes.
0: Thank you very much.
24: It sounds like even then he had a little Jeff Coley in him, you know.
0: whatever he's got now, he had then. I can tell you as a fact, he had it. But here's the one of the behind the scenes. Year two, we're shooting back east. And I get a call from the director, and he said, this kid keeps coming to the office and wants us to hire him. He'll do anything to play a role on the episode. I said, yeah. He said, can I just hire this guy? I said, why don't you bring him in and read him, and if you like him, hire him. It's a tiny role. It's a role of a cop that stops our guys on the road. You want to hire him, you hire him. Do a good thing. So he brings him in. He calls me back the next day. He says, all right, I'm going to hire him. I said, let me look at the shooting schedule. I want to see what he does. So we shot 2 days later. The dailies came to me at the office at MGM, and I'm looking at the dailies, and I see the kid, and he's good. Not particularly interesting, good. You know, he's serviceable, good. He's playing a cop. He's got 3-4 lines, not a big deal. So the director calls me and says, I got a call from this kid. He wants to know what you think of him. I said, what I think of him? Tell him the following. He's very nice, but do not give up his day job. Samuel L. Jackson. Thank you, Ed Robertson.
24: Look, you never know. I mean,
0: you never know. That's what I'm saying. I know nothing. When Kathy and I first met, she said she loved the show, and didn't I, you know, I must have known when I did this episode and the casting of that was so great and this and that. And the truck, I knew the truck was going to be, I knew Merle Haggard was going to. I said, Kathy, stop. I know nothing. I absolutely know nothing. It is all catch as catch can. I have been paid very nicely through my life because people presume that I must know. I'm an executive producer. Wrong. I have no idea.
24: That is part of the fabric of moving on, because not only was it a who's who of television stars then, but in many instances, either directly in the case of Samuel L. Jackson or behind the scenes, such as the case of Sean Penn or Jamie Lee Curtis, both of whom visited the set.
0: Jamie Lee kept talking to me because this is the reason. She said, you sound like my father. I said, because we're both Bronx guys. We're New Yorkers, and we all talk this way. I mean, I talk this way when I want to talk this way. She said, I'd love to talk. But who knew, Jamie Lee, who knew that this could possibly be? I do a film for CBS called Holy Joe many, many, many years after Moving On, starring John Ritter. John Ritter, all he wanted to talk about was his time on Moving On and being in the cab of Sundance. I said, John, that was 40 years ago. He said, yeah, but I loved it. It was so good. I loved it. I had such a good time with your guys, and you guys knew what you were doing.
24: And that is a testament to what you created, Barry, because you know this from the other side of the desk. When you hire an actor to do a six-day shoot to film an episode of Moving On, or if you hire them as a day player one day, if they're working actors, it's one credit on a long list of credits, and then they move on. The fact that he remembered his time on that show, of all the other things he did, you know, Three's Company, Eight Simple Rules, he remembered that week on location, and he remembered Sundance. That's testimony that what you created was out of the ordinarily special.
0: I thank you, Ed, for saying that. I appreciate it, and I obviously appreciate Kathy acknowledging that. Mm-hmm. I had another similar experience as a very young agent when I came out from New York. I was a music agent before I became a motion picture agent, so I was a personal appearance guy. And I had friends that were working in the motion picture department in L.A. at William Morris, and they invited me out, and they said, you know what we'd like to do? Let's go to see Bonnie and Clyde being shot. Well, I had met, through some odd circumstance, Warren Beatty. I got to the set. There were two people amongst the spectacular cast, absolutely spectacular cast, and I'm a total naive person at that point. And I see two actors, one, Gene Hackman, and two, Michael J. Pollan. Gene Hackman, you're not going to believe this, but when French Connection is done, he is not the director's, Billy Friedkin's first choice at all. If I tell you his first choice is, you are going to fall down, but I'm going to tell you because he won't care anymore. Jackie Gleason.
24: Oh, wow.
0: Jackie Gleason was his first choice. His second choice was a writer in New York by the name of Jimmy Breslin. And I say to them, because I have set this film up, that's no way. You got to meet the guy. I know Eddie Doyle. I know who he's playing. I know that cop. You guys don't know that cop. I know the cop. I know him. I know Sonny Grasso, obviously. So he said, Popeye Doyle. He said, who do you think? I said, Gene Hackman. Gene Hackman? I said, yes, bring Gene Hackman. Cut print. When Gene Hackman gets the Academy Award, I'm at that party. He comes up to me, Ed, I promise you, he was a bull of a man. And I'm not a small fellow myself. He embraces me, lifts me up, and gives me a hug almost like a kiss. He said, you're the one who put me in this movie. Thank you very much. Kisses, kisses, kisses. The rest becomes history. Michael J. Pollard, as you may or may not know, was in the first episode of Moving On.
24: Yes. I learned that because I read Sundance Turns 50 by Kathy Burt.
0: That's correct. And I said to him when he was on the set, I said, I told you when I saw you on Bonnie and Clyde that I wanted to work with you. He said, boy, you're a man of your word. Blah, blah, blah. I think it's one of our best episodes. Anyhow, those kinds of things, that's serendipitous. I have no idea. None. Thank you, Ed.
24: Sundance Turns 50, the amazing legacy of Moving On, available Amazon.com, wherever books are sold online.
1: Kathy Bird is the author of Sundance Turns 50. Barry Weitz is the co-creator and co-executive producer of Moving On.
24: Another thing I learned from your book, Kathy, is it ordinarily in making a movie, and certainly when making television, ordinarily you write the script, you order the script, and then you turn to your location manager and you scout places to shoot this, you know, to the extent you're shooting exteriors, that sort of thing. I understand that Moving On did it the opposite, because you were shot, because the show was filmed in different locales every week. I understand you picked the location first and then you wrote the script.
0: Yes. What happened was, and we got, again, lucky.
24: Kathy is not impressed.
0: I'm telling you, this is luck and good fortune. When we started out, I had never done a television series before. Understand that. I had not only done one before, I never owned one before. Clearly, I'd never done one, never owned one. So I convinced my partner we should own it because I knew how to handle money and budgets and all that kind of stuff. And I thought, how do we do this smartly? Because they give you enough advance time once they pick you up. I said, we can't start shooting without having 6 scripts approved in hand. So we kept going because you eat them up like that. It takes 7 days to shoot them, da da da da da. So I said to our location people, through my first AD and my production guy, Bill Snyder, find us interesting locations. We're on the West Coast. We're starting up in Ashland, Oregon. Tell me, find me places. We will write. We will write to you. And if you see something, once I've delivered you the script, you don't have to stick with it. Call me and say, and there were no faxes then. There was none of that fax stuff going back and forth.
24: Right.
0: It's remarkable to even think I'm saying these words. I clearly have no computer. I mean, it was just, I don't know. I don't know how we did this, but we did do it. And I said, call me and let me know you found something interesting, and I will put it into the script. I will make sure that's where we shoot. And that's what we did. So then as we got into year one and got comfortable with ourselves, I knew the crew could deliver for us on any basis whatsoever. Then we started to say, find us stuff. Let us know what you got. Send locations guys out ahead, weeks ahead. Find stuff, and we'll go there. And, in fact, in year two, we were scheduled to shoot in New Orleans, but the New Orleans mob was starting to give me some trouble.
24: Yeah.
0: And Traficante's people were coming to me and saying, we want a little payday to allow you. I said, sorry, we're going to Mobile. And so all the stuff that you see is New Orleans ain't New Orleans. It's Mobile, Alabama.
24: Well, you look, there's at least one bottle show you did
0: in yes.
24: here. And a bottle show, for those who don't know the term, folks, is it's an episode where you more or less limit filming to one set. And you do that to keep the costs down because you may have bled a little bit on show 7 and you still got 10 shows ahead of you. So you take 1 or 2 shows and you limit the locations, try to balance out the costs so that you don't blow your entire budget halfway through the season. And so you may have a couple of shows that are more or less filmed in one set, but still, because you're shooting it in real places.
1: 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We'll talk some more with Barry and Kathy when we come back here on TV Confidential.
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1: Hi, this is Dr. Duncan McCollum, and I have this amazing patient, Gaylene, here, who walked into our office, well, barely walked into our office.
2: Hardly able to walk and bent over. And within three visits, I was standing up straight, walking. I couldn't believe it. That's never happened to me before. It's been a very rough road, but we're getting there, and I'm very grateful.
1: And you had two back surgeries as well, right?
2: Yes, I did. Yep, in 1995, yeah.
1: And so they didn't really solve your problem?
2: No, they didn't.
1: And you came in, we did some stem cell treatments on you and some chiropractic on you, right?
2: Correct.
1: Yeah. So you're happy?
2: I'm happy. Everyone here is just awesome. They're all here to help you. They're all so sweet.
1: You should listen to Gaylene, see if we can help your health.
2: That's right. Anyone that needs help, please come in.
1: Thank you.
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5: 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When we went to break, Barry, Kathy, and I were talking about how it would not be possible to make a show like Moving On today, with Barry and his partner Phil D'Antoni having complete ownership of the series, because the networks today
6: own everything. That's part of their business model. And so
5: yes,
6: you would not have the independence as a showmaker, Barry, that would be the case if you tried to make Moving On today.
7: My son, Brett, was an executive of Warner Media for many, many moons. And he said to me, we're interested in doing a reboot or Moving On. And I said, what would that look like, Brett? And we started to chat. And I said, Brett, that's not me. That's not, he said, Dad, with all due respect, nobody does what you do anymore. We don't let them.
6: Yes, I know.
7: And I get it, because I remember, as I said, we were like, what, owning it is the deal. So when you own it, you can say certain things that a normal executive producer, writer, creator does not have the right to say. Because I could easily say, we're not going to shoot here because we're not going to spend X. I don't want to have 1,000 extras in the scene because we only need 5. But most executive producers that don't own, and most of us don't, can't say that.
6: Yeah.
7: They're always referring to the studio or the network, always making that call. I never made the call. The call was to me on the other line. Hello, hello, yes, okay, okay. Now shoot? No, don't shoot. Yes, I like it. No, I hate it. Okay, goodbye, go. Okay. So the answer is, can be done today, cannot be done today. I think that the world of television today, as I see it, has left me and folks like me behind. Because the things that I would like to touch with these characters, with a Sonny and Will character in a truck, not touchable today. Because I like to get in.

0: And we did. In the year one, we got in a little bit. We hit some interesting stuff. Mm-hmm. And when Sonny goes back to see his ex, there's some very interesting stuff with Sherry North there that you could not do today, not doable today. So you hear guys, you hear Seinfeld saying, I could not have done my show today. Mm-hmm. Well, so, I mean, and a monster like that. No, I could not do it. And I don't think it's affordable, even if somebody threw money at us and say, go do it. I don't know that's affordable.
1: And everything, I should not admit this on the air, I do not watch a lot of network programming today because it is very cookie cutter. They try, for the most part, they try to jam all these story points in 12 minutes versus trying to tell the story first and allow the characters to drive the story the way it was done, you know, when you made Moving On, the way it was done when you made The French Connection and The Green Berets. And it's the product, it resonates with viewers more, in my opinion. And I think that's one of the reasons why Moving On has benefited from the renaissance and interest, because a lot of people are going back to shows because those are real. The characters are more real. The stories are more authentic. And it's not just the nostalgia part. It's better storytelling.
0: I think I agree with you. And yet it's a combination of good fortune. Kathy Bird calls it pixie dust. I buy that. Now, the reason I'm saying it is I had a conversation with a buddy of mine, a director who's turning 96 this week, and he was talking about Moving On and how I was able to put all that together and make it happen. And yet he was familiar with something that had happened early, many, many moons before that. And I said, what are you referring to? He said, well, you remember you had something going on with Spielberg. I said, yeah, I knew Steven. I knew Steven when he did Doom. All right. I knew him back in the day when he was under contract to Universal. Mm-hmm. So I had Steven Spielberg and Eric Roth writing, I'm producing, and John Voight starring in a book, hadn't been written yet. The book was called Cruising by Gerald Walker. Mm-hmm. It was a very hot, sexy, scary cop movie. Very, very, very dark. Very, very dark. So nobody would have it. Steven Spielberg, Eric Roth writing, John Voight starring, and me. We went to every studio, couldn't do it. Years later, the option expires. Years later, Jerry Weintraub takes that out with Billy Friedkin, da-dum-dum, and who? Al Pacino. And gets Cruising made. How? That's serendipitous. I don't know. I don't know. I have no idea how that changes. So when you say what you say, I don't know. But yeah. I do know that what I kept saying vis-a-vis Moving On is not only is it a cowboy, what I'm doing is cowboys, is... And I said this, you know, glowingly, when women were women and men were men, that's what I wanted our guys to be. Different, coming from wholly different backgrounds. But when they linked together, that chain was stronger.
1: Yeah. So once the two different backgrounds create a sort of conflict clash that ultimately leads to the rapport they have with each other, because they're each different souls, but they rely on each other and they form a friendship. And look, if you spend 24 hours a day with the same person in a truck, you either got to get along or you're going to kill each other.
0: That's right. And the thing that I have always felt was there and wanted to be there, and the guys made it happen for us, is I like differing opinions. Mm-hmm. I like that. Challenges. I like that. Challenge my belief, but do it in a respectful way. So you've got Claude challenging Frank, and you got Frank challenging Claude based on where they come from and what they think is the right thing. Can't do that today. You cannot have that conversation today.
1: Sundance turns 50. The amazing legacy of Moving On, available Amazon.com, wherever books are sold online.
2: Kathy Bird is the author of Sundance Turns 50. Barry Weitz is the co-creator and co-executive producer of Moving On.
1: One of the fun things about reading Sundance Turns 50, The Amazing Legacy of Moving On by Kathy Bird, is it was fun for me reading some of the guest stars or personnel, people that one way or another I've had a chance to talk to on this program. One was Penny Fuller. I forget what show she did. She was in the...
0: Woman of Steel?
1: Yeah, she was. Uh-huh. I think that was a senior show.
2: Then there was another episode featuring Jonathan Goldsmith.
0: Oh, gosh.
1: It was a show shot in Oregon.
0: Yeah.
1: And this was long before he became the most interesting man in the world.
0: Let me back up to Jonathan, by the way.
1: Okay.
0: I have two writers doing a script for me, and one of them does some directing. And he comes to me and he says, Barry, I'm going to do a commercial, and I need a silver fox. You are it.
2: Barry Weitz and Kathy Bird are with us via Zoom. Barry Weitz is the co-creator and co-executive producer of Moving On. Kathy Bird is the author of Sundance Turns 50, The Amazing Legacy of Moving On. Barry and Kathy will be back next week for part two of our conversation. Among other things, we'll talk about the amazing tribute museum to Moving On that is located in North Carolina. Plus, we'll talk about how the dedicated efforts of several fans of Moving On resulted in the show becoming available on DVD and for viewing on demand on the streaming platform Hulu. Part two of our conversation with Barry Weitz and Kathy Bird next week on TV Confidential. Also joining us next week will be Perry Hibner. Perry Hibner, author of Centennial, revisited an oral history of the epic NBC TV miniseries. In the meantime, a reminder that Sundance Turns 50, The Amazing Legacy of Moving On by Kathy Bird, available Amazon.com, wherever books are sold online. Ed Robertson, Beth, Tony Figueroa, Donna Allen, Phil Grace, and Susan Silver, thank you so much for joining us. Stay healthy, stay safe. We'll talk to you next time on TV Confidential.
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9: News this hour from Town Hall, I'm Mary Rose. High-level delegations from the U.S. and Iran met in Switzerland today. Vice President J.D. Vance is leading the negotiations for the U.S., joined by mediators from Qatar and Pakistan. The discussions are said to focus on technical details of a memorandum of understanding signed last week. The talks come as Israel and Hezbollah accuse each other of violating terms of a ceasefire. Arrests have been made in connection with vandalism at the Lincoln Memorial Reflecting Pool, one of the top tourist stops in Washington, D.C. Correspondent Laura Winters reports.
10: U.S. Park Police arresting multiple people for vandalizing the reflecting pool at the Lincoln Memorial. This comes a few days after algae turning the water green. In addition, large pieces of the bottom of the pool, which are blue, also ripped up. President Trump personally picking out the color, American flag blue, so that tourists from across the country could enjoy them all during the 250 celebration upcoming on the 4th of July.
9: President Trump on his Truth Social page saying work will begin immediately on its repair. In the wake of that recent incident in Massachusetts, there are growing concerns that gun laws can affect an armed citizen's ability to respond in the critical minutes of a mass shooting. Correspondent John Scott reports.
11: The Cambridge, Massachusetts mass shooting has spotlighted how state-imposed magazine capacity limits may affect an armed citizen's ability to respond. Investigators say shooter Tyler Brown illegally obtained a banned rifle and fired about 60 rounds. An ex-Marine with a valid carry permit who intervened alongside a Massachusetts state trooper was limited to 8 rounds from his handgun under state law. The trooper, exempt from the limits, helped return fire, and together they stopped the attack. John Scott reporting.
9: More at townhall.com.
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9: This is the sun's time to shine. Sunday is the longest day of the year in the Northern Hemisphere, and summer began today.
13: The summer solstice this Sunday marks the longest day of the year in the Northern Hemisphere and the start of astronomical summer. It's the opposite in the Southern Hemisphere, where it's the shortest day of the year and winter will start. The Earth's axis is tilted at an angle as it travels around the sun. Solstices mark the times when the Earth is tipped most extremely, either toward or away from the sun. That means the hemispheres are getting very different amounts of sunlight, and the days and nights are at their most unequal.
12: I'm high up in Juwanee.
14: Rumors that Taylor Swift was planning to marry at her Rhode Island home this weekend have drawn fans, photographers, and curious visitors to the seaside village of Watch Hill after a large tent appeared near her estate. The speculation was never confirmed. Breaking news and analysis at townhall.com. President Trump is showcasing the new Air Force One.
15: The former Qatari-owned jumbo jet has the robin's egg blue exterior of the old plane with the underbelly painted navy blue with a red stripe above it. The tail has a massive American flag on it.
16: This plane was transformed into a flying White House at a level of luxury that nobody's ever seen before.
15: President Trump spoke after stepping off the new plane at Andrews Air Force Base. He confirmed he would be taking the new jet to the NATO summit in Turkey next month. This is a so-called bridge jet until a new Air Force One arrives from Boeing in about 2 years. Ed Donahue, Washington.
14: A new report shows home buying activity is dropping across the U.S. Harvard University's annual State of the Nation's Housing Report found that existing home sales are near the lowest level in 30 years. More on these stories at townhall.com.
17: 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The number of vaping devices sold annually in the U.S., if lined up, would stretch over 7,000 miles. 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
23: From Maine to Sacramento, this is weather for Sterling every damn Sunday night. I am meteorologist Dr. Dave Heiser. Well, I hope all the dads listening to us had a very happy Father's Day. And may I be one of the first to wish you all a happy summer solstice, or in layman's terminology, a happy first day of summer. That's right, summer began officially in the wee small hours of the morning this past morning, and the weather map is in tune with the season. We've got sweltering heat in the southeast, despite the generally near average high temperatures in the upper 80s to middle 90s. We've got stifling humidity there, and that is going to make it feel very uncomfortably hot. In the meantime, a pair of cold fronts moving through a potent summertime air mass over the central and eastern U.S. maintains an organized thunderstorm complex, typical of a summer regimen, with a possibility of flash flooding in spots, with high in the 70s commonplace near the storms, and those storms are going to be quite frequently hitting tomorrow in the I-95 highway complex. Other than that, everybody, happy summer. This is meteorologist Dr. Dave Heiser with weather reports 6 and 36 past every hour, only right here on Sterling every damn Sunday night.
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25: Hi, I'm retired detective Vic Ferrari, and on tonight's episode of Confessions of a Retired Detective, what happens when an NYPD summons cop gets a summons placed on his car? Coming up in moments with Walter Sterling.
26: This is Matthias Bohm-Bell. Coming up, my Hollywood report on movies, live on Sterling every damn night.
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24: Jewelry heist perp picked up. 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

0: It's Sterling every damn Sunday. There are a lot of conspiracies, and I know they fascinate both of us. This one is just weird.
1: The MLB juiced their baseballs. Home runs in baseball were skyrocketing to record levels in the late 1990s, leading many to believe that Major League Baseball was intentionally juicing the balls to increase offensive production. The sport was in a dark age in the mid-1990s, led by the infamous strike of 1994. According to the conspiracy, MLB wanted to bring fans back, so they juiced the baseballs to increase home runs and generate public interest in a home run race. This theory was mostly dropped when it was discovered that

0: Hey, this is Dr. Duncan McCollum, and I have this amazing patient, Lauren, here, and she had a few things to say.
1: Hi, I'm Lauren Spencer, a local realtor, and I've been seeing Duncan for years now. I had a biking accident, and he's been adjusting me since then, and it's been amazing. But lately, I've had trouble with my feet, and I'm an avid walker, avid biker, avid golfer, and my feet were aching all the time, and I tried Duncan's TRT machine, which is an amazing stem cell machine that rejuvenates the cells. And my feet, I've had like three or four sessions with the machine, and my feet are like new. No aches, no pains. It's a miracle. So I really highly recommend Duncan and his chiropractic services, but also that TRT machine. You got to try it.
0: Wow, thanks, Lauren. That was awesome. So we still have the $49 special. Come on in and see if it works for you. Thank you.
2: Hi, registered pharmacist Ben Fuchs here. I've been studying healthy bodies for 35 years, and what I've got to tell you may shock and surprise you, but if you listen up, it may change your life. One of the most beautiful of all ornamental plants is the gorgeously colored lupine, with its stunning large pea-like flowers aesthetically clustered in long spikes. But lupine is much more than a pretty face. It's classified as a legume, and farmers use it as a soybean alternative for livestock feed, and many researchers believe that lupine may be the next big thing in the world of food and nutrition. It's an especially good source of the amino acid arginine. In fact, in the late 19th century, arginine was reportedly first isolated from the extract of the leguminous lupine plant. Arginine is converted by the body into something called nitric oxide, a gas that's released from cells lining blood vessels. These blood vessel cells are involved in opening and closing of the arteries and veins and play a major role in the development of heart disease. Under conditions of nutritional deficiency or toxicity or lack of oxygen and subsequent inflammation, these cells disintegrate and fats and cholesterol and calcium get trapped in or fill the gaps up like a Band-Aid, depending on how you look at it. And this is where heart disease develops. And this is why cholesterol-lowering strategies really don't work well for heart disease.
3: News this hour from Town Hall. I'm Jason Walker. Negotiators work through the night, taking a break now, and have come to a close as the U.S.-Iran talks started off very in a tense sense in Switzerland. Tehran initially took offense at some comments earlier in the day by President Trump. In the meantime, Vice President J.D. Vance and mediators from Pakistan and Qatar engaged Iranian diplomats. Earlier, they labeled the talks as being in a very difficult phase. Counting down to the midterm elections, and House Speaker Mike Johnson says the Democrats still to the left.
4: This is not a contract with America here. This is a contrast for America. And what it boils down to in its simplest terms is it's a contrast between common sense, Republicans, and crazy. And these people give us new illustrations and exhibits every day to show how crazy they've become.
3: All 435 House seats are up, while one-third of the Senate seats are on the ballot. In the wake of the recent incident in Massachusetts, there are growing concerns that gun laws can affect an armed citizen's ability to respond to the critical minutes in a mass shooting. Here's John Scott.
5: The Cambridge, Massachusetts mass shooting has spotlighted how state-imposed magazine capacity limits may affect an armed citizen's ability to respond. Investigators say shooter Tyler Brown illegally obtained a banned rifle and fired about 60 rounds. An ex-Marine with a valid carry permit who intervened alongside a Massachusetts state trooper was limited to 8 rounds from his handgun under state law. The trooper, exempt from the limits, helped return fire, and together they stopped the attack. John Scott reporting.
3: Illinois Governor J.B. Pritzker has always said Chicago's a safe city. Well, since Friday night, numerous shootings, 7 people killed, 38 wounded. More on these stories.
6: Overwhelmed? Have you ever felt overwhelmed? In Numbers 11:14, Moses was so overwhelmed he cried out to God, "The burden is too heavy for me." 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
3: A nasty heat wave affecting parts of Europe.
7: In Madrid Sunday, a digital thermometer showed 43 degrees Celsius. That's more than 109 degrees Fahrenheit. In an outdoor cafe, a cooling mist system. Sansolis Calvo says she's staying in the shade, drinking water and wetting her hair constantly. Some people are saying it's too hot for Europe, unless you're a travel agent.
8: Madrid today is very, very hot. It's almost 40 degrees, but it's beautiful.
7: France has put emergency services and military forces on wildfire alert. In Rome, tourists are taking advantage of the city's fountains. Britain's weather office has issued an extreme heat warning for much of southern England and parts of Wales for Monday and Tuesday. I'm Donna Warner.
3: Wildfires in parts of the western U.S., one small town in Salt Lake City, all 1,000 people evacuated. Breaking news and analysis, townhall.com. Kansas City plans to boost security by installing facial recognition cameras on buses.
9: However, the rollout has been delayed by technical and financial issues. Officials hope the cameras will be ready for the World Cup matches the city began hosting this week. Privacy concerns have also played a role in the delay. The state backed out of providing funds, but the program is moving forward with federal and local money. Safe Space Global, the company behind the project, believes the technology will enhance safety. Critics worry about privacy and potential misuse. Keith Peters, Washington.
3: Officials say a Delta Airlines jet was 300 feet from an American Airlines plane during a very close call over the weekend at Boston's Logan Airport. FAA says the investigation has begun. Former safety engineer estimated it was actually around 275 feet separating the two planes. More on these stories, townhall.com.
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15: From Maine to Sacramento, this is weather for Sterling Every Damn Sunday night. I am meteorologist Dr. Dave Heiser. Well, I hope all the dads listening to us had a very happy Father's Day, and may I be one of the first to wish you all a happy summer solstice, or in layman's terminology, a happy first day of summer. That's right, summer began officially in the wee small hours of the morning this past morning, and the weather map is in tune with the season. We've got sweltering heat in the southeast, despite the generally near average high temperatures in the upper 80s to middle 90s. We've got stifling humidity there, and that is going to make it feel very uncomfortably hot. In the meantime, a pair of cold fronts moving through a potent summertime air mass over the central and eastern U.S. maintains an organized thunderstorm complex, typical of a summer regimen, with a possibility of flash flooding in spots, with highs in making the 70s commonplace near the storms, and those storms are going to be quite frequently hitting tomorrow in the I-95 highway complex. Other than that, everybody, happy summer. This is meteorologist Dr. Dave Iser with weather reports 6 and 36 past every hour, only right here on Sterling Every Damn Sunday Night.

0: SRN News, I'm Jason Walker. High-level talks in Switzerland seeking a permanent end to the Iran war have ended. Mediators do say that technical negotiations will go on for the rest of the week. They are still counting votes in the Colombian presidential race Sunday. Business owner and attorney Abelardo de la Esparia and lawmaker Yvonne Cepeda are running neck and neck. UK Prime Minister Keir Starmer facing a crucial decision, either step down or fight a possible leadership challenge from Labour Party rival Andy Burnham. Authorities in Russia-occupied Crimea suspending civilian gasoline sales as Ukraine picks up attacks on fuel supplies. Russian officials now say in that region, local gas stations will only sell fuel to government agencies. This is SRN News.
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3: The lymph is one of the three great fluid systems in the body, and when it gets clogged up, big trouble can follow. The lymphatic system performs the dual role of processing and eliminating toxins and poisons and nutrient delivery to cells, which means that as toxicity builds up and the fluid becomes clogged and sticky, nutrient absorption can become compromised. And to compound the problem, the lymphatic system doesn't have a pump to force the fluids around the body. This is why lymphatic congestion can develop so easily. To improve lymphatic circulation and reduce congestion, first focus on the digestive system. Use digestive enzymes after all meals, especially high-fat ones. Look for enzymes with bile salts and betaine, which can further facilitate fat digestion. Use lecithin granules, which are readily available in health food stores. And probiotics, too, can play a key role in processing as well as detoxifying fats. Make sure you're getting some sun. Vitamin D plays an important role in supporting the health of lymph cells. Consider supplementing with other fatty vitamins, E, A, K, and essential fatty acids. Jumping on a mini trampoline, walking briskly, hanging upside down on an inversion device are great fun ways to improve the movement of lymph fluids. And don't forget slow, deep breathing. Respiratory muscles facilitate the movement of lymphatic fluid, improving oxygenation of the body at the same time.
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6: From Maine to Sacramento, this is weather for Sterling every damn Sunday night. I am meteorologist Dr. Dave Iser. As heat lingers across the southern plains, it will expand westward early this week. And the combination of heat and dry conditions will fuel fire weather concerns across interior parts of the country and also across interior Alaska and the Four Corners region of the country. On this, the first day of summer across the northern hemisphere, Sacramento's forecast is in lockstep with the season, sunny and hot. Tomorrow's highs will be near 92, closer to 95 on Tuesday and Wednesday, with overnight lows in the upper 50s and isolated thunderstorms around northern Shasta County. And don't forget the daily Delta breeze with gusts of 20 to 30 miles per hour in the afternoons. Of course, those will be light and variable as we move into the overnight hours. Stay cool, everybody. Stay hydrated and enjoy the summer weather. This is meteorologist Dr. Jay Vazer with weather reports at 6 and 36 past every hour, only right here on Sterling every damn Sunday night.

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2: When I grow up, I want to be a doctor. 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
3: News this hour from Town Hall. I'm Jason Walker, mediator. Say high-level negotiations in Switzerland seeking a permanent end to the war in Iran have now ended, adding that the technical talks, though, will go on for the remainder of the week. A spokesman for Iran says progress was made. Trump administration intensifying its crackdown on Antifa, renewing its designation of the group as a domestic terrorist organization. Correspondent Ken Lorman.
4: The Justice Department has charged 15 alleged Antifa members in Minnesota, accusing them of coordinating violent attacks on ICE agents and facilities. Officials say similar cases have led to arrests, convictions, and charges across several states, including Oregon, Texas, and California. The White House says it will use the full force of federal law to disrupt and prosecute organized violent networks. Ken Lorman reporting.
3: Vandalism at the Lincoln Memorial Reflecting Pool, one of the top tourist stops in the nation's capital. More from correspondent Laura Winters.
5: U.S. Park Police arresting multiple people for vandalizing the reflecting pool at the Lincoln Memorial. This comes a few days after algae turning the water green. In addition, large pieces of the bottom of the pool, which are blue, also ripped up. President Trump personally picking out the color, American flag blue, so that tourists from across the country could enjoy them all during the 250 celebration upcoming on the 4th of July.
3: Political outsider Abelardo de la Esperia holds a very small lead now in Colombia's presidential election. Nearly all the votes have been counted, that in a runoff vote marked by people's fears of a renewed internal conflict. A victory would effectively be an indictment against the policies of the outgoing leader. SRN News.
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7: The former Qatari-owned jumbo jet has the robin's egg blue exterior of the old plane with the underbelly painted navy blue with a red stripe above it. The tail has a massive American flag on it.
8: This plane was transformed into a flying White House at a level of luxury that nobody's ever seen before.
7: President Trump spoke after stepping off the new plane at Andrews Air Force Base. He confirmed he would be taking the new jet to the NATO summit in Turkey next month. This is a so-called bridge jet until a new Air Force One arrives from Boeing in about 2 years. Ed Donahue, Washington.
9: And apparently a very close call. Officials say a Delta Airlines jet was about 300 feet from an American Airlines plane during an incident at Logan Airport in Boston over the weekend. It forced the Delta aircraft to abort its landing. Breaking news and analysis, townhall.com. There are reports now of the death of a concert goer at Madison Square Garden Saturday night. Still not clear how the incident happened, and New York officials say they are conducting a full investigation.
10: A 51-year-old man fell to his death during the rock band Goose's concert at Madison Square Garden Saturday night. The New York City Police Department says officers responding to a 911 call just before 10 p.m. found the man unconscious and unresponsive with injuries indicating a fall from an elevated position. They say he was in Section 300, which is at the top of the garden with his wife, but would not give details on the height of the fall. They also say the incident is not being looked at as a crime. In a statement, Goose said it was deeply saddened and heartbroken to learn of the tragic event that occurred. Julie Walker, New York.
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16: From Maine to Sacramento, this is weather for Sterling Every Damn Sunday Night. I am meteorologist Dr. Dave Heiser. Well, I hope all the dads listening to us had a very happy Father's Day. And may I be one of the first to wish you all a happy summer solstice, or in layman's terminology, a happy first day of summer. That's right, summer began officially in the wee small hours of the morning this past morning, and the weather map is in tune with the season. We've got sweltering heat in the southeast, despite the generally near average high temperatures in the upper 80s to middle 90s. We've got stifling humidity there, and that is going to make it feel very uncomfortably hot. In the meantime, a pair of cold fronts moving through a potent summertime air mass over the central and eastern U.S. maintains an organized thunderstorm complex, typical of a summer regimen, with a possibility of flash flooding in spots, with highs in the 70s commonplace near the storms, and those storms are going to be quite frequently hitting tomorrow in the I-95 highway complex. Other than that, everybody, happy summer. This is meteorologist Dr. Dave Heiser with weather reports 6 and 36 past every hour, only right here on Sterling Every Damn Sunday Night.

0: With SRN News, I'm Jason Walker. Officials in Russia-occupied Crimea have now suspended civilian gasoline sales as Ukraine increases attacks on fuel supplies. Local gas stations there will only sell fuel to government agencies. Much of Europe remains in a huge heat wave, at least for them. France, Spain, Italy, Germany have all seen highs anywhere from 104 to 108. Concerts and sporting events canceled. The Eiffel Tower and other venues setting up misting stations to keep people cool. Extreme heat and dry, windy conditions fueling several wildfires in the western U.S., including a blaze in Utah that has forced the evacuation of an entire small town of some 1,000 people. Authorities say there have been no reports of any fatalities. SRN News.
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7: Mammograms just never made sense to me. Taking a part of your anatomy and isolating it in a vise and dosing it with a hit of high-energy radiation just doesn't seem right. The breast is the most sensitive organ to ionizing radiation, which is the most well-known cause of breast cancer in both men and women. And because of the hormone instability inherent in the breast tissue of perimenopausal women, mammograms can be particularly problematic for the very demographic group most at risk. While early detection is touted as a major benefit, it may not be the case. Dartmouth University's Dr. H. Gilbert Welch, a leading authority on medical screenings and prevention, states that most women with screen-detected breast cancer have not had their life saved by screening. They are, quote, instead either diagnosed early with no effect on their mortality or overdiagnosed, unquote. Women who are truly interested in early detection might want to consider an alternative procedure called thermography. Unlike a mammogram, the thermograph can't actually see a tumor. Rather, it detects the subtle changes that precede the formation of the actual growth. That means you may be able to detect cancers years earlier than with a mammogram. And it can also detect lymphatic congestion and hormonal imbalances, as well as changes in diet or nutrition. 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
8: 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A catchy song, of course.

0: Hi, registered pharmacist Ben Fuchs here. I've been studying healthy bodies for 35 years, and what I've got to tell you may shock and surprise you, but if you listen up, it may change your life. The term medicalization is so significant and relevant, it has its own Wikipedia entry. And nothing exemplifies the tendency for everyday behaviors to become medicalized than the world of psychiatry, where even ordinary, non-extreme behaviors can easily find themselves in the medical model's crosshairs. In fact, psychiatry's first order of business was to establish insanity as a genuine disease. Psychiatry was an invented medical practice that is a textbook case of medicalization. Diagnoses are oftentimes nothing more than labels that reframe a dislike of authority and a desire to shop or indulge in habitual behaviors as illnesses and self-servingly assess whether those behaviors are in actuality extreme enough to require application of the tools of modern medicine. The result is the doctor and his diagnoses are the sole determinant of whether or not a depressed or otherwise mentally or emotionally disturbed patient is actually dealing with a disease. One of the problems with the medicalization of everyday life is the tendency for it to become oppressive. And, of course, there are the financial costs of involving the medical model in what can be considered everyday behaviors. Do we really need a doctor to help our children focus or to make sure we're happy? At which point does controlling ordinary aspects of body and being become more important than reversing real-life threatening diseases? When does the reach of the medical model become excessive and domineering? And most importantly, at which point does medicalization trump common sense and personal responsibility? 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
3: News this hour from Town Hall. I'm Jason Walker. Major talks in Switzerland seeking a permanent end of the war in Iran have ended. Mediators do say, though, that technical negotiations will go on. Florida GOP Senator Rick Scott telling the Salem Radio Network he's aligned with President Trump fully in getting FISA tweaked and passed in the Senate as long as the Save America Act is also approved.
4: Well, I want what he wants. I think we need to extend the FISA. Now, we have to make some changes to make sure they stop surveilling Americans. I've been surveilled under the Biden administration after January 6th. They stole my tax return. And then during Clinton years, I fought HillaryCare, so Clinton targeted my company. So if they can target me, running a big company and being a U.S. senator, they can target anybody.
3: And Scott adds, action is needed right now.
4: Something's got to give. Nobody ever gets held accountable for violation of 702, so we have to have changes, and we have to get the Save America Act done.
3: Several new national polls suggesting warning signs for Democrats heading into the midterms.
5: A generic ballot survey shows Democrats leading Republicans by just 2 points, down from a 7-point advantage in February. Analysts say that's below the margin typically needed to win back the House. Republicans are gaining ground with Hispanic and younger voters, while Democrats face concerns about weak candidates and unclear messaging, raising early doubts about their midterm prospects. John Scott reporting.
3: Major wildfires in the western U.S., extremely dry conditions, also hot and windy. One small town in Utah, all 1,000 residents were evacuated. There have been no reports of any fatalities. Heat wave in a good chunk of Europe. Highs 104 to 108 in France, Spain, and parts of Italy. And forecasters say Monday might be even hotter. More on these stories, townhall.com.
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3: Measles are on the march in Utah. Here's Bob Agnew.
1: Utah spent the past year fighting measles outbreaks in almost every county, and experts say there's no clear end in sight. Health officials worry measles cases will rise again when school starts and cold weather kicks in. International health experts are set to gather in November to determine whether the U.S. and Mexico will both keep their measles-free designations. Canada lost its last year. Bob Agnew reporting.
3: Well, thousands of Czechs have rallied in Prague to protest a government plan there to overhaul the funding for public broadcasters. The plan was approved last week. It proposes financing public radio and TV from the state budget instead of fees from individuals and businesses. Critics warn this could threaten media independence. They also cite recent examples in Slovakia and Hungary. Breaking news and analysis, townhall.com. Admittedly, something very different. Here's Lisa Dwyer.
7: President Donald Trump is threatening to impose U.S. tolls in the Strait of Hormuz if a final deal with Iran is not reached in 60 days. Trump highlighted that the initial agreement to end the war with Iran calls for toll-free travel through the vital waterway for 60 days and says there will be no tolls after the 60-day period has expired unless they are imposed by and for the United States of America. Trump says the money would be used for services rendered as the guardian angel to the countries of the Middle East for past, present, and future reimbursement costs. The current memorandum does not preclude future fees. I'm Lisa Dwyer.
3: The governor of Illinois likes to say Chicago is very safe, but it wasn't over the weekend. Number of shootings, 7 dead, 38 wounded. More on these stories, townhall.com.
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0: Hi, registered pharmacist Ben Fuchs here. I've been studying healthy bodies for 35 years, and what I've got to tell you may shock and surprise you, but if you listen up, it may change your life. If you're one of the hundreds of millions of Americans who's gotten a prescription this year, you probably noticed that the text was illegible, and not because of the doctor's calligraphy. Even typewritten scripts are impossible to understand. That's because they're written in Latin. Does your doctor or your pharmacist speak Latin? Probably not. So what could possibly be the purpose of writing instructions and details of something as important, potent, and possibly dangerous in an ancient language that is not only arcane and incomprehensible, but hasn't even been spoken commonly in 2,000 years? A prescription is a critical component of the therapeutic process, as well as the physician-patient relationship, and its potential to help or harm makes it one of the most significant of all written communications. At the end of the day, each step of the medical process is supposed to benefit the patient. Pharmaceuticals are powerful chemicals, and their correct use is of the utmost importance. Because most physicians aren't going to be writing scripts in clear, concise English anytime soon, your best bet when you get one from your doctor is to ask him to go over the drug dosage and directions with you, making sure the handwriting is legible. And when you pick up your medication from your pharmacy, look carefully at the bottle to confirm that the information on the label matches up with what you were prescribed. Open the bottle and check your meds for accuracy, and always make sure you understand the directions and possible side effects. Pharmacist Ben here, urging you to go to KSCOHealth.com to order Beyond Tangy Tangerine, the Healthy Start Pack, and other nutritional supplements that I personally use and recommend. 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
2: News this hour from Town Hall. I'm Jason Walker. Midterm elections for Congress, deciding who represents each state in the House and which party controls the Senate and House for the next 2 years. All 435 House seats, of course, are up, while about one-third of the Senate seats also on the ballot. Coming up in November, the midterms. Recent polling suggesting Democrats had the momentum, though some surveys show the lead shrinking and gone. On Capitol Hill, House Speaker Mike Johnson says he's confident the GOP will hold on to their majority.
3: We've got great candidates, an extraordinary record to run on, a great environment, and meanwhile, the Democrats are going stock raving mad. As you can see, there's an insurgent left has taken over the Democrat Party. The Marxists are taking control. They're openly running as socialists and anti-Semites and everything else. And I really, really like our chances in the fall. I'm convinced we're going to win.
2: Heat wave gripping a large part of Europe, highs of 104 to 108 degrees in France, Spain, and Italy, and forecasters say watch out, Monday may be even worse. This is the sun's time to shine. Sunday, the longest day of the year in the Northern Hemisphere.
4: The summer solstice this Sunday marks the longest day of the year in the Northern Hemisphere and the start of astronomical summer. It's the opposite in the Southern Hemisphere, where it's the shortest day of the year and winter will start. The Earth's axis is tilted at an angle as it travels around the sun. Solstices mark the times when the Earth is tipped most extremely, either toward or away from the sun. That means the hemispheres are getting very different amounts of sunlight, and the days and nights are at their most unequal. I'm high up in Juani.
2: And despite what most people believe, the start of summer means this. The days are getting shorter and will until winter solstice in December, which time they start getting longer. More on these stories, townhall.com.
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6: Relief.
2: Critics say hospital systems all around the nation may be using contracting rules to blunt price competition. The Justice Department says those tactics can indeed harm consumers. More on the story from correspondent John Scott.
7: A new analysis tied to DOJ cases against OhioHealth and New York Presbyterian finds banning certain contracting practices like anti-steering and all-or-nothing deals could cut hospital and affiliated physician prices by about 18%. That's roughly $4,100 less per inpatient stay in affected markets. Employers could see premiums fall about 6.5%, saving families around $1,800 a year. The biggest impact would come in markets dominated by a single system, with potential benefits for rural hospitals and patients as well. John Scott reporting.
2: And breaking news and analysis at townhall.com. Illinois Governor J.B. Pritzker signing off on a new package of taxes targeting the tech sector.
8: The measures hit digital advertising, cryptocurrency investors, prediction markets, and social media platforms, and are expected to raise more than $800 million a year. Illinois will also become the first state to charge social media companies based on user counts. Legal experts warn the plan could face constitutional challenges, and conservatives argue the taxes single out speech platforms and could chill online expression while tying up businesses in costly court fights. Ken Lorman reporting.
2: Macy's set to celebrate America's 250th birthday with a massive July 4th fireworks show in New York, all over. And you can watch that show live if you're not there to see it in person. It will be shown on NBC or Peacock on the 4th of July. More on these stories, townhall.com.
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4: News this hour from Town Hall. I'm Jason Weicker. After working through the entire night in Switzerland, negotiations have come to a close. Mediators do say, though, the tech negotiations will go on for the rest of the week with U.S. and Iranian officials. Counting down to the midterm elections, and House Speaker Mike Johnson says the Democrats are moving more to the left.
5: This is not a contract with America here. This is a contrast for America. And what it boils down to in its simplest terms is it's a contrast between common sense, Republicans, and crazy. And these people give us new illustrations and exhibits every day to show how crazy they've become.
4: Of course, all 435 House seats are up, about a third of the Senate seats on the ballot. In the wake of the recent incident in Massachusetts, there are growing concerns gun laws can affect an armed citizen's ability to respond to the critical minutes of a mass shooting. Here's correspondent John Scott.
6: The Cambridge, Massachusetts mass shooting has spotlighted how state-imposed magazine capacity limits may affect an armed citizen's ability to respond. Investigators say shooter Tyler Brown illegally obtained a banned rifle and fired about 60 rounds. An ex-Marine with a valid carry permit who intervened alongside a Massachusetts state trooper was limited to 8 rounds from his handgun under state law. The trooper, exempt from the limits, helped return fire, and together they stopped the attack. John Scott reporting.
4: Colombians have gone to the polls Sunday in a key presidential contest. The race is very tight. Neither candidate has been declared the winner as yet. In the United Kingdom, Prime Minister Keir Starmer facing a crucial decision, either step down or face a possible leadership challenge from Andy Burnham. Starmer has vowed to stay, but most believe he could step down today. More on these stories, townhall.com.
7: 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I've been standing in this yard for years, and I gotta tell you, this season's different. 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
8: Bite.
4: In Europe, it's a nasty heat wave.
9: In Madrid Sunday, a digital thermometer showed 43 degrees Celsius. That's more than 109 degrees Fahrenheit. In an outdoor cafe, a cooling mist system. Francelise Calvo says she's staying in the shade, drinking water and wetting her hair constantly. Some people are saying it's too hot for Europe, unless you're a travel agent.
10: Madrid today is very, very hot. It's almost 40 degrees, but it's beautiful.
9: France has put emergency services and military forces on wildfire alert. In Rome, tourists are taking advantage of the city's fountains. Britain's weather office has issued an extreme heat warning for much of southern England and parts of Wales for Monday and Tuesday. I'm Donna Warner.
4: In the western U.S., heat and dry, windy conditions fueling more wildfires. Breaking news and analysis, townhall.com. Kansas City plans to boost security by installing facial recognition cameras on buses.
11: However, the rollout has been delayed by technical and financial issues. Officials hope the cameras will be ready for the World Cup matches the city began hosting this week. Privacy concerns have also played a role in the delay. The state backed out of providing funds, but the program is moving forward with federal and local money. Safe Space Global, the company behind the project, believes the technology will enhance safety. Critics worry about privacy and potential misuse. Keith Peters, Washington.
4: It was, by all accounts, a very close call at Logan Airport in Boston over the weekend. Officials say a Delta Airlines jet was a little less than 300 feet from an American Airlines plane. It forced the Delta aircraft to abort its landing. More on these stories, townhall.com.
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14: Opinions expressed on the following program are not necessarily those of KSCO staff, management, or advertisers. If something is said with which you disagree, please let us know by writing to us at comments@ksco.com.

0: Hi, registered pharmacist Ben Fuchs here. I've been studying healthy bodies for 35 years, and what I've got to tell you may shock and surprise you, but if you listen up, it may change your life. I've been seeing a lot of commercials for Cleanser Toner Treatment Triad, the brainchild of two Stanford-trained dermatologists. They came up with the idea in the early 90s, and the rest made acne medication history. And if you've seen the commercials, you know why. They're very compelling. From movie star endorsements to regular teen testimonials, make a convincing appeal that all you have to do is use their products and your blemishes will be banished for good. The active ingredient is called benzoyl peroxide. It kills acne bacteria, and it also helps remove excess and accumulated pore-clogging skin cells and their debris, as well as skin oils. This creates a smoother look to the skin and improves its appearance. Its anti-inflammatory effects may also support skin healing. Benzoyl peroxide is also a poison to cells, and it can ultimately kill them. Given its well-known toxicity, the FDA limits the use of benzoyl peroxide to 5 and 10%, and acne blemishes, which are really nothing more than the end result of cell chemistry gone nuts, is not really a drug or medication issue anyway. The typical acne blemish is caused by the acne blemish's messed up biochemistry. Stress and growth hormones are involved too, insulin and blood sugar, and so is the digestive system. Nutritional deficiencies don't help, and that's pretty much it. Stay away from foods that cause digestive distress, and stay away from foods that mess up your blood sugar chemistry. Use lots of electrolytes, B vitamins, rich amounts of veggies and veggie juices. 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
2: News this hour from Town Hall. I'm Jason Walker. Trump administration intensifying the crackdown on Antifa, renewing its designation of the group as a domestic terrorist organization. More from correspondent Ken Lorman.
3: The Justice Department has charged 15 alleged Antifa members in Minnesota, accusing them of coordinating violent attacks on ICE agents and facilities. Officials say similar cases have led to arrests, convictions, and charges across several states, including Oregon, Texas, and California. The White House says it will use the full force of federal law to disrupt and prosecute organized violent networks. Ken Lorman reporting.
2: Mediators at the high-level negotiations in Switzerland seeking a permanent end to the Iran war. Now, that has ended, adding that technical talks will go on there for the remainder of the week. A spokesman from Iran says, quote, progress was made. Vandalism at the Lincoln Memorial reflecting pool.
4: U.S. Park Police arresting multiple people for vandalizing the reflecting pool at the Lincoln Memorial. This comes a few days after algae turning the water green. In addition, large pieces of the bottom of the pool, which are blue, also ripped up. President Trump personally picking out the color, American flag blue, so that tourists from across the country could enjoy them all during the 250 celebration upcoming on the 4th of July.
2: That is correspondent Laura Winters reporting. Asian stocks mixed on Monday. Japan and South Korea stocks trading somewhat higher. Oil prices edging lower due to the optimism being spread now over the just completed U.S.-Iran negotiations. Tokyo's Nikkei 225 jumped 1.6%. More on these stories, townhall.com.
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2: President Trump proudly showcasing the new Air Force One.
7: The former Qatari-owned jumbo jet has the robin's egg blue exterior of the old plane with the underbelly painted navy blue with a red stripe above it. The tail has a massive American flag on it.
8: This plane was transformed into a flying White House at a level of luxury that nobody's ever seen before.
7: President Trump spoke after stepping off the new plane at Andrews Air Force Base. He confirmed he would be taking the new jet to the NATO summit in Turkey next month. This is a so-called bridge jet until a new Air Force One arrives from Boeing in about 2 years. Ed Donahue, Washington.
2: It was a very close call over the weekend at Logan Airport in Boston. Officials say a Delta Airlines jet was about 300 feet from an American Airlines plane, forcing Delta to abort its landing. Breaking news and analysis, townhall.com. There are reports now on the death of that concert goer at Madison Square Garden Saturday night. Still not clear how the fall happened. New York officials say they're conducting a full investigation.
9: A 51-year-old man fell to his death during the rock band Goose's concert at Madison Square Garden Saturday night. The New York City Police Department says officers responding to a 911 call just before 10 p.m. found the man unconscious and unresponsive with injuries indicating a fall from an elevated position. They say he was in Section 300, which is at the top of the garden with his wife, but would not give details on the height of the fall. They also say the incident is not being looked at as a crime. In a statement, Goose said it was deeply saddened and heartbroken to learn of the tragic event that occurred. Julie Walker, New York.
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1: Hi, David, it's me, Billy One Eye, the pirate. 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
2: I love jokes.
1: 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And you and I got a good deal on it, David. 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
2: How'd you get it so cheap?
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6: News this hour from Town Hall. I'm Jason Walker. British Prime Minister Keir Starmer is stepping down as leader of the governing Labour Party. Starmer saying early Monday he will remain caretaker Prime Minister until a new Labour leader is chosen. Florida GOP Senator Rick Scott telling Salem Radio Network he's aligned with President Trump in getting FISA tweaked and passed in the Senate as long as the Save America Act is also approved.
7: Well, I want what he wants. I think we need to extend the FISA. Now, we have to make some changes to make sure they stop surveilling Americans. I've been surveilled under the Biden administration after January 6th. They stole my tax return. And then during Clinton years, I fought HillaryCare, so Clinton targeted my company. So if they can target me, running a big company and being a U.S. senator, they can target anybody.
6: Several new national polls suggesting warning signs for Democrats heading into the midterms.
8: A generic ballot survey shows Democrats leading Republicans by just 2 points, down from a 7-point advantage in February. Analysts say that's below the margin typically needed to win back the House. Republicans are gaining ground with Hispanic and younger voters, while Democrats face concerns about weak candidates and unclear messaging, raising early doubts about their midterm prospects. John Scott reporting.
6: Major talks in Switzerland seeking a permanent end to the Iran war have concluded. Mediators do say the technical negotiations will go on for the remainder of the week. Bloodshed in a Philippines high school. Two students opening fire, killing three classmates and wounding seven others. Police say the suspects, ages 14 and 15, now in police custody. Major wildfires in the western U.S. In Utah, an uncontained fire forcing the evacuation of an entire small community. More on these stories, townhall.com.
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10: Harry.
6: Measles on the march in Utah.
11: Utah spent the past year fighting measles outbreaks in almost every county, and experts say there's no clear end in sight. Health officials worry measles cases will rise again when school starts and cold weather kicks in. International health experts are set to gather in November to determine whether the U.S. and Mexico will both keep their measles-free designations. Canada lost its last year. Bob Agner reporting.
6: Thousands of Czechs have rallied in Prague to protest a government plan that would overhaul the funding for public broadcasters. That plan was approved last week and proposes financing public radio and TV from the state budget instead of fees from individuals or businesses. Critics warn this could threaten media independence, and they cite examples from Slovakia and Hungary. Protesters gathered in the Czech public television building Sunday with the staff planning a morning strike Monday. Breaking news and analysis, townhall.com. Admittedly, something was very different.
12: President Donald Trump is threatening to impose U.S. tolls in the Strait of Hormuz if a final deal with Iran is not reached in 60 days. Trump highlighted that the initial agreement to end the war with Iran calls for toll-free travel through the vital waterway for 60 days and says there will be no tolls after the 60-day period has expired unless they were imposed by and for the United States of America. Trump says the money would be used for services rendered as the guardian angel to the countries of the Middle East for past, present, and future reimbursement costs. The current memorandum does not preclude future fees. I'm Lisa Dwyer.
6: Investigations continue in Chicago. Police say numerous weekend shootings, leaving at least 7 people dead, 38 wounded. More on these stories, townhall.com.
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0: Hi, registered pharmacist Ben Fuchs here. I've been studying healthy bodies for 35 years, and what I've got to tell you may shock and surprise you, but if you listen up, it may change your life. Connective tissue is the most abundant of all biological tissues. It's really the most abundant stuff in life, at least in the animal world. Connective tissue is made up of three components: a wet, gooey, slimy substance similar to snot, elastic and firming fibers that give the snot structure as well as resilience and strength, and cells that produce and extrude the connective tissue, snot, and fibers. The aging process and degenerative diseases are all functions of breakdowns in connective tissue processing and manufacturing. Connective tissue diseases have specific names like polio, scleroderma, arthritis, lupus, vasculitis. But even though we may get diagnosed with a specific type of connective tissue disease, all of them are the result of the same general breakdown in connective tissue processing. By the time a connective tissue disease shows up, for the most part, the degenerative disease process has been going on under the radar for a long time. This is a distinguishing feature of connective tissue diseases. They start off slowly and develop gradually. They're chronic, they're degenerative, and they don't get better. Oh yeah, one more feature about connective tissue diseases. Medicine cannot fix it. But it doesn't really matter, because we can take care of our own connective tissue health challenges. Essential fatty acids and minerals like zinc and sulfur are also important. And homemade chicken soup with bones can be a great source of connective tissue supporting nutrients like protein, hyaluronic acid, and glucosamine. And don't forget vitamin C, which plays an important role in keeping connective tissue healthy. 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
2: Breaking news this hour from Town Hall, Armitage Thomason. A change at the top in British politics yet again. A big announcement this morning from Prime Minister Keir Starmer.
3: Every decision I've taken has been about putting the country I love first. That is why I will resign as leader of the Labour Party. I have spoken to His Majesty the King this morning to inform him of my decision.
2: Starmer says he will be staying on as caretaker prime minister until a new leader is chosen. Starmer and his party are wildly unpopular in public opinion polls. Britain now on its way to having its seventh prime minister in 10 years. Senior U.S. and Iranian negotiators wrapping up a lengthy round of initial talks aimed at permanently ending the war. The initial mediation was rocky at times, but also led to some agreement.
4: These are the first talks to be held under the terms of the Memorandum of Understanding agreed last week between the U.S. and Iran. Tehran has pledged not to procure or develop nuclear weapons, but Iran's nuclear program is a long-running and complicated source of geopolitical tension. And the two sides have given themselves an initial 60 days to get a final deal when the last nuclear agreement, which Donald Trump ditched, took the best part of 2 years to negotiate.
2: The BBC's Jessica Parker in Lucerne. Oil prices edging lower over optimism about those talks, and gas prices are falling as the summer driving season heats up. This morning's AAA national average for regular, $3.92 a gallon. It's down a penny from yesterday, more than 60 cents lower from a month ago. Intense heat and dry, windy conditions fueling several wildfires in the West, including an uncontained blaze in Utah. It's forced the evacuation of a small town to the southwest of Salt Lake City. Checking Wall Street this morning, the Dow futures down 34 points, so the Nasdaq futures are 9 points in the red. More on these stories, townhall.com.
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6: Two young students have opened fire in a high school in the central Philippines, killing three fellow students and wounding seven others. Police say the suspects, ages 14 and 15, were armed with pistols. They're under arrest. The shooting occurred earlier today. Police say the suspects complained about being bullied at school. President Ferdinand Marcos Jr., ordering a thorough investigation, is also asking police to boost security in the schools and all public areas. School shootings are relatively rare in the Philippines. France is enduring another punishing heat wave, temperatures soaring above 104 degrees. The National Weather Service says most of the country is experiencing a plateau of unrelenting heat. It may not ease until Friday. Without widespread air conditioning, people and businesses are struggling to adapt. Hundreds of schools are closed today, and authorities crack down on public alcohol consumption. More than half of France is under a red alert for heat. News and analysis, townhall.com. Thousands of Czech citizens are definitely not on the same wavelength as their government when it comes to overhauling the funding of public broadcasters.
7: The plan was approved last week and proposes financing public radio and TV from the state budget instead of fees from individuals and businesses. Critics warn this could threaten media independence. Protesters gathered in front of the Czech Public Television building Sunday, and more action is slated later. The government plan would reduce media funding by about 15% without future guarantees. Jason Walker reporting.
6: Toy Story still has a friend in moviegoers. The fifth installment in the Pixar series debuted with $160 million in domestic ticket sales. That easily set a new record for the Toy Story franchise, and it notches the biggest opening weekend of the year. More on these stories, townhall.com.
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0: Is the truth out there? Are there forces at work that we can't explain? Hi, I'm George Noory, and I want to tell you about a fascinating program that was inspired by the late, great Dave Allen. 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
3: Breaking news this hour from Town Hall. I'm Rich Thomason. What had been rumored for weeks has come to pass. Embattled British Prime Minister Keir Starmer is resigning as head of the UK's Labour Party. Looking ahead to the selection of a successor.
4: I will remain in post as Prime Minister until the contest is complete. And I will do everything I can to ensure an orderly handover of power. I will also give my successor my full and unequivocal support, knowing that they will inherit a Britain that is far stronger and fairer than the one I inherited 2 years ago.
3: Starmer and his party have been in the doghouse with British voters. Starmer's successor will be Britain's seventh Prime Minister in 10 years. There are reports of a meeting of the minds on at least some points following the initial round of U.S.-Iran talks in Switzerland, negotiations for an agreement to permanently end the war.
5: The initial mediation was rocky, but also led to some agreements by both sides. The talks hit turbulence after President Donald Trump made remarks that Iran called insulting, prompting a temporary pause, according to Iranian state media. Key sticking points include Iran's nuclear program, sanctions relief, and frozen assets. The interim agreement gives both sides 60 days to negotiate a broader settlement. A ceasefire in Lebanon between Israel and Hezbollah also appear to be holding. I'm Haya Pinjwani.
3: Oil prices are falling in tandem with gas prices as the U.S.-Iran talks raise hopes for an end to the war and the free flow of crude through the Strait of Hormuz. Parts of southern Illinois have been raked by tornadoes. Two deaths, property damage reported in Jefferson County. It's about 70 miles east-southeast of St. Louis. Watching Wall Street this morning, the Dow futures are higher, the blue chip futures up 4 points. More on these stories, townhall.com.
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3: A Trump-endorsed candidate, a conservative political outsider, has taken a slim lead in Colombia's runoff presidential election.
7: Addressing crowds of supporters here in Barranquilla, all wearing Colombia's yellow national football shirt, Abelardo de la Espriella said this result marked a new era and a change of order, and added he would govern for all Colombians, including those who didn't vote for him. The result was welcomed by U.S. President Donald Trump and the growing number of other right-wing presidents in Latin America, all of whom backed Espriella's hardline security policies. He narrowly beat the left-wing Ivan Cepeda, who said his campaign was challenging the results from some ballot boxes. The current president, Gustavo Petro, alleged some polling stations were compromised without providing evidence.
3: That's the BBC's Ione Wells. At least one death reported, the latest Russian missile strike on Ukraine's Odessa region. Three other people injured in the attack. It ignited a massive fire at an agricultural business. News and analysis, townhall.com. The NYPD investigating weekend death at a popular New York concert and sports venue.
8: A 51-year-old man fell to his death during the rock band Goose's concert at Madison Square Garden Saturday night. The New York City Police Department says officers responding to a 911 call just before 10 p.m. found the man unconscious and unresponsive with injuries indicating a fall from an elevated position. They say he was in Section 300, which is at the top of the garden with his wife, but would not give details on the height of the fall. They also say the incident is not being looked at as a crime. In a statement, Goose said it was deeply saddened and heartbroken to learn of the tragic event that occurred. Julie Walker, New York.
3: Our northern neighbor looking down under to meet some of its defense needs, Canada and Australia signing a $1.75 billion agreement for construction of a long-range radar system. More on these stories, townhall.com.
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1: And I wanted to talk to you anyway about the UFO reports, what you think of them.
2: The best thing about it is it's really exciting. We got complete vindication because basically what happened was is the government admitted that we don't know what these spots, these objects, these bright lights are, but basically you can help the government because the thing we're finding out is government's not that bright and they need our help. So that's where Coast to Coast AM comes in and George Norrie comes in. Because you're going to have people on here that will give the government investigators an idea where to look, how to look, and what to look for. So it really does a lot of validation of the history of this show, and it's a huge step forward to getting to the truth, because for the first time, we have the U.S. government admitting that there's something to this, really admitting there's something to this, and that's the big step for all of us.
3: 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I'm Tony Tantillo, your fresh grocer. 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
1: It's time to congratulate you for your efforts to get a UFO UAP disclosure. 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
4: 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And ultimately, we got disclosure. And you're here to see it, and so am I.
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0: It's 5 till America in the Morning continues. He was a legendary Hollywood TV show director who was known as the master of the sitcom and the face behind such shows as Cheers, Friends, and Will and Grace. Correspondent Donna Warder reports on the death of TV director James Burrows.
1: Director James Burrows has died at age 85.

0: Burroughs was the director behind Cheers, Sometimes You Wanna Go Where, Taxi, Will and Grace, and Friends. Burroughs' family confirmed his death to People magazine, saying he passed away peacefully on Friday. He got his start in television in 1974, directing episodes of The Mary Tyler Moore Show, The Bob Newhart Show, and Laverne and Shirley.
1: 1, 2, 3, 4, 5, 6, 7, 8, Schlemiel, Schlemazel.
0: Burroughs co-created Cheers, directing most of the episodes and all 246 episodes of Will and Grace.
2: Why do we have to sit with all the weirdos?
3: 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It's family style.
4: 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Later the waiters come over and tell you what a disappointment you are to them.
0: Director James Burroughs, dead at 85. I'm Donna Water.
5: 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Entertainment reporter Kevin Carr has details.
6: With plenty of warm days left in the summer, music fans can still find a major concert tour on the schedule. Ariana Grande just kicked off the Eternal Sunshine Tour this month, with performances continuing through September. I need somebody to buy. BTS is back with specialty Oreos and events around the globe. Fresh off winning Artist of the Year at the American Music Awards, this breakthrough K-pop band is currently on their Arirang World Tour through next spring. I'd risk it all for you. Other major music stars already on tour this summer include Bruno Mars, Post Malone, Olivia Dean, and Zach Bryan, all playing through October. I'm in love with the shape of you. Ed Sheeran is currently performing on the Loop Tour, which goes through November before heading overseas. And classic rock is back with new tours in July from AC/DC, Motley Crue, and Bon Jovi. Finally, Olivia Rodrigo's The Unraveled Tour kicks off in September and runs into next spring. Similarly, the North American leg of Doja Cat's tour movie World kicks off in October and runs through December. I'm Kevin Carr.
5: America in the Morning for Monday, June 22nd, 2026 is produced by Jeff McKay and Tom Cusick. I'm John Trout. This is Westwood One.
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8: Look at you sweating and all that stuff, dancing around the pole. Holy cow, Jim. Well, here, take my money. Take my money.
9: Oh, okay. Well, you know, there was a move to make pole dancing a Summer Olympic sport. Now, I don't know how far
8: it
9: got.
8: I would watch that.
9: It depends. You know, because for every Olympic sport, there's usually a men's division and a women's division. I'm not watching the men's competition for that. Now, cornhole. Yeah. Have you seen cornhole? I wonder if that'd be an Olympic sport. I thought that was a joke when I first saw it. Cornhole was like, okay, that's actually apparently a sport, and people actually compete professionally in cornhole. Who would have thought that would have been a sport?
8: Why is it called cornhole, though?
9: I bet you Billy Army knows. He's an expert in all things corn.
8: If we have any cornholers out there, please give us a call at 479-1080.
9: Yeah.
8: Oh, yeah.
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11: Breaking news this hour from Town Hall, Amit Thomason. He chaired the Federal Reserve, setting monetary policy under four presidents. Former Fed Chairman Alan Greenspan has died.
12: Greenspan's widow, television correspondent Andrea Mitchell, wrote in a statement, quote, "He will be remembered for his brilliance and his kindness. Being his life partner was the joy of my life." Greenspan served as chairman of the Federal Reserve for 18 years across four presidential administrations from 1987 to 2006. Mitchell said Greenspan died Monday morning of complications of Parkinson's disease. He was 100 years old.
11: Correspondent Bernie Bennett. They may as well install a revolving door at number 10 Downing Street. Britain will be getting its seventh prime minister in just 10 years now that Keir Starmer has announced he's resigning as head of the Labour Party, giving up the PM's job. Starmer says he will stay on as prime minister until a successor has been chosen.
13: I will also give my successor my full and unequivocal support, knowing that they will inherit a Britain that is far stronger and fairer than the one I inherited 2 years ago. better prepared for the challenges ahead, and better able to ensure the Labour Party secures a second term in office.
11: Starmer and Labour have taken a beating in public opinion polls, and Starmer's pending resignation had been rumored for weeks. The Utah judge presiding over the Charlie Kirk murder case says he'll rule today on whether prosecutors could face sanctions for remarks to the media about a bullet fragment recovered from Charlie Kirk's body. Lawyers for defendant Tyler Robinson are fighting to get the death penalty off the table. Robinson has yet to enter a plea. 23-year-old from southwestern Utah has been charged with aggravated murder. It is back to work this morning for Wall Street following the long holiday weekend. And right now, the Dow features 47 points higher. NASDAQ futures up 92. The S&P futures down 1 point. More on these stories, townhall.com.
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15: Limited.
11: Russia's military continues to hammer civilian infrastructure across Ukraine with a deadly result.
16: At least one person has been killed in a Russian missile strike in Ukraine's Odessa region, while 3 other people were injured, local officials say. Firefighters toiled to extinguish blazing fires at an agricultural enterprise, flames engulfing a warehouse building, vehicles and storage tanks containing flammable materials. While a strike on the city of Sumy in northeastern Ukraine killed 3 members of the same family, including a 13-year-old boy and his father, and wounding another 2. Ukraine's Air Force says in total, Russia launched well over 80 long-range attack drones and 1 ballistic missile overnight. I'm Charles Tillazasma.
11: In France, they've seen temperatures soar to 104 degrees. A grueling heat wave will not let go. No relief expected before Friday at the earliest. News and analysis at townhall.com. A new package of tech sector taxes approved by Illinois Governor J.B. Pritzker could face a court challenge.
17: The measures hit digital advertising, cryptocurrency investors, prediction markets, and social media platforms, and are expected to raise more than $800 million a year. Illinois will also become the first state to charge social media companies based on user counts. Legal experts warn the plan could face constitutional challenges, and conservatives argue the taxes single out speech platforms and could chill online expression while tying up businesses in costly court fights. Ken Lorman reporting.
11: Canada and Australia have signed a $1.75 billion export agreement to build an Australian-designed long-range radar system in Canada. The goal, to provide early warning radar coverage from the Canada-U.S. border into the Arctic. More on these stories, townhall.com.
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1: See, the New York Times thought they were doing a service for you on Father's Day by having a little piece about how to answer the questions for your kid as a trans dad when they get old enough to ask, what was it like having breasts when you were younger, Dad? That sort of thing. Are you kidding? What percentage of people does that affect in the country? Is there like four people in the whole country?
2: Yeah, I want to talk more about that coming up. I've got another example of that sort of thinking. But first, let's figure out who's reporting what. It's the lead story with Heather Myers. Heather.
3: Happy Monday, Joe and Jack. Same story covered three different ways. Let's start with ABC News. U.S. and Iran agreed to roadmap for final deal within 60 days. From CBS News, Vance says Iran to let international nuclear inspections resume after, quote, good day of talks. And from NBC News, technical talks will continue after Trump threats shake summit.
2: Yeah, I just, you can't hook me with, hey, we made, this has been agreed to. Yeah, just let me know when you're done.
1: Right.
3: Well, this is a story that's splashed all over every website that I'm seeing as far as news stories are concerned. Fox News reporting that Keir Starmer resigns as British Prime Minister after a devastating labor revolt.
1: Yeah, he's got like a 12% approval rating, one of the lowest approval ratings on earth.
2: And that's generous. Yeah, sixth prime minister in 7 years. So, you know, okay, they're going to usher in another super lefty. Good luck, Britain.
1: They're going to have 7 in 10 years. That's incredible.
3: A revolving door. From NBC News, Trump blames vandals for reflecting pool problems and says it may need to be drained again.
2: How has the rehab of the reflecting pool become a bitter partisan battle? This is insane.
1: Yeah, as
2: the no bid contract, I get, was a little interesting, but come on.
1: I was reading Ian Bremmer's Twitter feed to see what he was thinking about the Iranian war negotiations. He said, by the way, I don't care about the reflecting pool. And I thought, yeah, that's where I am.
2: Amen.
1: That's a story I don't need to hear about.
3: From News Nation, soaring U.S. beef prices likely to rise thanks to trade and disease outbreaks. From CBS News this morning, a pilot reports a passenger bit a fellow flyer on a plane approaching Philadelphia.
1: Are you not supposed to do that?
2: Nope.
1: They should tell you that. I know how to buckle my seat. You didn't tell me anything about not biting other passengers.
2: Oh, the other thing the network news is do when they're through with severe weather in the Midwest is every small plane crash around America. Yeah. They're obsessed with that now.
3: This is true. From News Nation, GLP-1 drugs linked to boosting testosterone and sperm count in men.
1: Oh, this is going to fix that.
2: Boosting?
1: So maybe obesity is why our testosterone has dropped all these years?
2: That does affect it,
1: yeah. And the sperm count?
2: Yeah, wow. Maybe.
3: And finally this morning from the Babylon Bee, ISIS claims responsibility for reflecting pool algae.
1: There you go. That whole people losing weight and sperm and testosterone coming back thing, that could be a huge story. Maybe we've figured out a problem here. Okay, lots on the way. If you miss it, get the podcast, Armstrong and Getty On Demand.
0: Armstrong and Getty.
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8: With SRN News, I'm Rich Thomason in Washington.
9: A change at the top in British politics. Prime Minister Keir Starmer stepping down as head of the beleaguered Labour Party. He will remain as caretaker prime minister until a successor has been chosen. Senior U.S. and Iranian bargainers have wrapped up a largely lengthy round of initial talks aimed at permanently ending the war. The initial mediation was rocky, but also led to agreements on some points. Oil prices have been edging lower over optimism about those U.S.-Iran talks, and gas prices are falling as the summer driving season heats up. Qatar's energy minister says at least 13 people have been killed in an explosion at a key gas export facility. Just happened a short time ago, and there's been nothing yet on a possible cause. Stocks opening a bit higher this morning on Wall Street. More details, SRN News.
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3: 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I've been studying healthy bodies for 35 years, and what I've got to tell you may shock and surprise you, but if you listen up, it may change your life. Millions of folks in the U.S. are hooked on a wicked white powder, and even though a teaspoon of the stuff in its concentrated form can kill you, in the diluted concentrations most people indulge in, it's a mandatory daily requirement, essential as an energy boost to start their morning or as a pick-me-up to keep them going throughout the day. And no, it's not cocaine or crack or meth. I'm talking about the active ingredient found in coffee, tea, and soda pop, known as caffeine. Even though the typical daily dose of caffeine isn't enough to kill anyone, other non-lethal drug-like aspects can be problematic. Caffeine can cause diarrhea, induce dizziness, and raise blood pressure. And because it stays in your system a long time, half the caffeine in a cup of coffee can still be in your blood 7 hours after drinking. Even if you drink it down at 4 or 5 p.m., it's likely you'll be tossing and turning when you go to bed at 10. If you want to kick the caffeine habit and enjoy lower blood pressure, better mood, and clean, drug-free energy and concentration, and save your money too, take advantage of nutrition, especially the energy-stimulating B vitamins. Vitamin C can help reduce some of the stress-induced effects of caffeine withdrawal, and potassium, sodium, and key minerals involved in electrical conductivity in brain cells can mitigate the fatigue and confusion and help eliminate the headaches that are associated with quitting caffeine. 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
2: So is there any reason you guys are street racing? Because you're 110 and he's 125.
3: That guy, he swerved at me, and he shouldn't have done that.
2: Okay.
3: I am out just having a little ride in my favorite car.
4: That is an 85-year-old arrested for street racing in Florida. When confronted with the accusation, William Bosworth, age 85, responded, as you heard, I'm just having a little ride in my favorite car.
5: 85? What was he driving?
4: I couldn't tell. It's funny. He was racing a red Corvette. Whether it was little or not, Prince, I don't know. The Corvette was doing 125, and he was doing 110, so he should get arrested for losing. But I can't tell what it looks like. Maybe a ragtop BMW or something like that, but... Yeah. An interaction between the deputy and elderly driver captured on body camera footage. I wish we had more of it. He explained that, no, that guy, he swerved at me only because I wanted to get away from him before we caused a problem. So he's doing 110 miles per hour next to the guy.
5: My son
4: was having a race.
5: We saw a Corvette in the parking lot at the grocery store yesterday. My son gave me a rundown on the new iteration of Corvettes over the last couple of years. It's a completely different thing than Corvettes have been. They're no longer sports cars. They're supercars. They're not trying to compete with Camaros and Mustangs. They're trying to compete with Lamborghinis and Ferraris. That's why they cost twice as much as they used to. But like the newer Corvettes go like 240 miles an hour.
4: Yeah, they're rocket ships.
5: They also cost like $200,000. It's a different thing now.
4: Yeah, the beloved American icon, the Corvette, it's a different market completely. Speaking of transportation and Florida, the death train. They call it the Bright Line. It's a very attractive train. It's a privately operated high-speed rail system in Florida. You could buy a half bottle of Veuve Clicquot for $59 if you like. The onboard bathrooms are large and clean enough. That was me attempting to pronounce some French champagne, I think. It's a really super chic, beautiful, fast, affordable.
5: They probably serve the worst thing I've ever eaten that I had over the weekend, which was fancy. I'll tell you about that later.
4: Do tell. But what the Bright Line is best known for is not that it reflects the gleam of the future, but the fact that it keeps hitting people. According to the Federal Railroad Administration, which apparently there is one of, the Bright Line has been involved in at least 185 fatalities since 2017.
5: That seems like a lot.
4: 148 of them were not believed to be suicide, so obviously, 37 of them were. But last year, the train hit and killed 41 people, none of whom, as best as the authorities could determine, was attempting to harm themselves. By comparison, the Long Island Railroad, the busiest commuter line in the country, hit and killed 6 people last year, not 41, but 6, while running 947 trains a day.
5: Yeah,
4: Bright Line was running 32.
5: Is it the train's fault if you get run over by a train? They leave tracks. They're easy to spot.
4: It's a good point. It's not like they can get you while you're walking across a baseball diamond or something like that. Yeah, exactly.
5: The parking lot of the mall.
4: Yeah, the accident rate was more than double that of the next highest. Floridians have started calling it the death train to maintain a sense of gallows humor about it. I just think it has to do with Florida. And Florida man, and that attitude, you can't tell me not to cross the tracks right here. I'm crossing the tracks. But the train's way faster than people are used to.
5: Oh, they think they got time to cross.
4: It closes on them so fast, Kerblooey.
5: Wow.
4: Yeah.
5: Whew. We got a lot on the way. Trust us, it's interesting. We don't have time to tell you about it.
1: Armstrong and Getty.
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11: That's SRN News. I'm Rich Thomason in Washington. Embattled British Prime Minister Keir Starmer is resigning as head of the UK Labour Party. Looking ahead to the selection of a successor, Starmer says he'll remain as PM until his replacement has been chosen. There have been reports of a meeting of the minds on at least some points following the initial round of U.S.-Iran talks in Switzerland. Negotiations for an agreement to permanently end the war will continue this week. Oil prices falling in tandem with gasoline prices as the U.S.-Iran talks raise hopes for an end to the war and a free flow of crude oil through the Strait of Hormuz. Parts of southern Illinois have been raked by tornadoes. Two deaths and property damage reported in Jefferson County. That's about 70 miles east, southeast of St. Louis. The Dow's up 151 points. More details at srnnews.com.
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1: A couple of shows to watch. So there's a new Michael Jackson documentary on Netflix. Forget what it's called, but something like Trial of the Century or Michael Jackson on Trial or the King of Pop Trial, blah, blah, something like that. I have a feeling it's a bit of a pushback to that movie that came out, which I was fine with. It was about his music career up until the controversies happened, and there's nothing wrong with taking a look at that. But I think this documentary is meant to let's remember what he was also, because it's all about... And I'd forgotten a lot of this stuff, and it's something to watch. It goes back to that Andy Beshear documentary, remember, that started the whole thing when he's sitting there on the couch with that little kid holding his hands. And he said himself, yeah, we sleep in the same bed. What's wrong with that? It's not sexual. What's wrong with sharing your bed? And everybody's looking at him with that little kid like, you sleep in the same bed with other people's children. What the hell? And that's when it all just exploded, and kids started coming out of the woodwork, and it goes through the trial and all that sort of stuff. It's really a well-done documentary, but what a freak. I have no idea if he was a child molester or at all, but some of that behind-the-scenes footage of his home that I'd never seen before. They have the sheriff's department. When the sheriff showed up there, they had cameras in the car. It's them showing up to Neverland Ranch with the warrant to search the place and walking with the cameras into the house for the first time, going into his bedroom, finding secret hallways and stuff like it. It's really interesting.
2: Wow.
1: If you've ever wanted a glimpse into Jacko's weirdo lifestyle. Woo! Anyway, I look forward to finishing that. And then there's this new thing coming out. This is a movie called The Social Reckoning about Facebook. And hopefully you'll be able to tell what it's about from this trailer.
3: So what would you need?
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5: This is a material violation of my NDA.
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7: I don't want to be made an example of by a guy with unlimited resources.
8: Harm, I promise you, is imminent.
9: Enough! People around here understand that when I say no, that's the end of the debate. I'm not 2 years out of a dorm room anymore, Charlie. Look around.
1: So this is an Aaron Sorkin thing, which is why they talk really fast, and it's very, very dramatic, but it's...
2: A lot of walking and talking, yes.
1: But it's allegedly based on the interviews of people who worked for Zuckerberg and Facebook, and it gets to his congressional hearings. That thing there where he says, enough! And he stands up. They were practicing for his congressional testimony, the first time that he testified before Congress. And they were doing a mock him sitting at a desk with his suit and tie on, trying to handle the questioning. And they're really pushing him to try to get ready. And he screams, I'm enough, and people around here do what I say I want to. It's like the Jack Nicholson, you know, finally snaps.
2: Yeah.
1: You're damn right I heard the code red. It's like that sort of thing with Zuckerberg. But it looks damn interesting. I don't know how much... is Zuckerberg pushing back and claiming that's not true? I haven't heard that yet. It hasn't come
2: out. Yeah, I don't know. It's tough for me to take this to enjoy it too much because I take this so seriously as a topic. I don't need Aaron Sorkin like really jazzing it up for me, and then I come away with a mistaken impression.
1: But
2: it does sound. If you don't take everything too seriously, this sounds really entertaining.
1: If Zuckerberg behind the scenes, and this is not hard to imagine, is talking about how I don't care what the government thinks, I'm bigger than the government now and stuff like that. At the time of the whole disinformation stuff, this is a lot of what it's about during the COVID era,
2: right,
1: when people internally didn't like the fact that they weren't allowing certain points of view on. Looks damn interesting, I'll tell you that.
2: You remember how in the whole Trump cabinet was wearing the same shoes? Well, now they're all eating sauerkraut. More on that to come. Stay with us if you can.
0: Armstrong and Getty.
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11: With SRN News, I'm Rich Thomason in Washington. He chaired the Federal Reserve, setting monetary policy under four presidents. Former Fed Chairman Alan Greenspan has died at the age of 100. Vice President Vance says the initial round of peace talks with Iran has created a good foundation for a successful final deal to end the war. The winds of change are once again rearranging the national political scene in the UK. Labour Party Prime Minister Keir Starmer is resigning as party leader, says he'll stay on as Prime Minister until a successor has been chosen. Raging wildfires forced all 1,000 residents of Eureka, Utah, to flee their homes. Wall Street went back to work today following the long holiday weekend, and right now the Dow is trading about 122 points higher, the Nasdaq down 292 points. This is SRN News.
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21: What do you think about this?
22: Okay.
21: You refer to people as stupid, so that I am, you know, by default, smart. Here I am today. My co-host is stupid.
22: Well,
21: no,
22: I mean, that's not very nice.
21: Well, I don't, you know, what are you talking about, stupid?
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21: see, you see how that works. See,
22: I sound
21: smarter when I call people stupid. Hey, stupid, and then I'm, you know,
22: well,
21: you know, no.
22: Well, you could try it on tomorrow's show. 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Why don't you call us up? 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

0: such a violent release of energy, if it can be harnessed, that would get us to.
1: Who's going to be spending these trillions of dollars?
0: Those involved in the program. See, I could be on a panel of this right now.
1: Those are the kind of answers they're going to hear from me.
0: It's important that we pursue this. Unless it gets out of hand, then we need to pull back. That will be my take. What's your topic? Throwing deep passes in football. It's important we embrace the deep pass. Until it passes a certain point, then we need to... Okay.
1: However, if we come up short, I suggest we redouble our efforts.
0: Exactly. Yes. Patriotism and Father's Day among our themes next hour. If you can't hang around and get next hour, grab it via podcast. 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
7: News this hour at Town Hall. I'm Bob Agnew in Washington. British Prime Minister Keir Starmer has announced his resignation, forced out by his party after losing voter support. Steve Yates at the Heritage Foundation says he thinks Starmer resigned because of all the violent protests over his handling of the Henry Nowak case. Nowak, a white student who was stabbed to death, and the suspect in the case claimed that he had been the victim of a racial attack.
8: The 18-year-old young student who was murdered by a Sikh British citizen who then he and his brother called their version of 911 and claimed that they were being attacked on racial grounds by the victim. And literally, the DEI that we have fought in the United States was written into the code of the British police so that they believed the racism over what their own eyes would have told them of here's someone with multiple stab wounds.
7: Starmer's resignation comes as Britain marks the 10th anniversary of its Brexit vote. Former Federal Reserve Chairman Alan Greenspan has passed away.
9: Alan Greenspan was 100 years old. He passed away from complications from Parkinson's disease. He was married to NBC newscaster Andrea Mitchell for 29 years. Greenspan was Fed chair for 19 years, serving under four presidents, Ronald Reagan and George H.W. Bush, Bill Clinton, and George W. Bush.
7: And that is correspondent Laura Winters. Meanwhile, Iran-U.S. negotiations continue in Switzerland. Here's a report from Amer Mabdani.
10: It's been an intense day here for people as the U.S.-Iran talks finally got underway at the Bergenstock Resort in Switzerland. Vice President J.D. Vance told reporters before the talks that the U.S. sought a reset with Iran. But back home, President Trump threatened Iran again over its support of Hezbollah, and that appears to have hindered progress. It's still unclear what progress these talks will make, but today certainly proved the path ahead for the U.S. and Iran remains a difficult one.
7: As Amer Mabdani reporting more from Town Hall.
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7: Here's Rich Thomason now with the Midday Wall Street Business Report.
4: He chaired the Federal Reserve, setting monetary policy under four presidents. Former Fed Chairman Alan Greenspan has died, the age of 100. Quiet start to the day for Wall Street while oil prices are edging lower on fresh optimism over progress in U.S.-Iran talks. Gas prices are falling as the summer driving season heats up. This morning's AAA national average for regular, $3.92 a gallon. That's down a penny from yesterday and more than 60 cents lower than a month ago. Brent crude was trading down $1.55 or 2% to $79.02 per barrel. U.S. crude fell 74 cents to $75.11 a barrel. With earnings season pretty much over now, investors will be focusing on the government's latest inflation data. That data is due out on Thursday. For the Wall Street Business Report, I'm Rich Thomason.
7: Breaking news at townhall.com. Illinois Governor J.B. Pritzker signed off on a new package of taxes targeting the tech sector. More on that from correspondent Ken Lorman.
12: The measures hit digital advertising, cryptocurrency investors, prediction markets, and social media platforms, and are expected to raise more than $800 million a year. Illinois will also become the first state to charge social media companies based on user counts. Legal experts warn the plan could face constitutional challenges, and conservatives argue the taxes single out speech platforms and could chill online expression while tying up businesses in costly court fights. Ken Lorman reporting.
7: On Wall Street, the Dow Jones Industrial Average is thriving right now. It's up 143 points. Not quite so promising today so far for the NASDAQ. It's down by about 150. You'll find more of these stories at townhall.com.
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0: There's been a lot of debate about Whoopi Goldberg. She's in the middle of a national firestorm over comments she made that were at the very least incredibly insensitive, at the very worst anti-Semitic. Ms. Goldberg has been suspended, but many critics on the left say she should be fired. So what's the proper response to this craziness? Should we surrender Ms. Goldberg to the cancel culture mob? Now, my first inclination is to say no, we should not. What she said was terrible. She was right to apologize, but it should not be career-ending. However, these are not ordinary times. We live in a nation that's governed by the cancel culture mob. Careers and lives have been destroyed by a slip of the tongue, or in some cases, a simple tweet. Just ask Roseanne Barr, fired by ABC for posting a racist tweet. The left should work together with the rest of us to banish the cancel culture mob, but until that happens, Whoopi should face the same fate as the rest of us. Good luck on the unemployment line. I'm Todd Starnes.

0: So great to be hanging out with you again, everybody. Hello, this is Todd Starnes, and this is the Todd Starnes Radio Show. Grace, maybe we should change it to something. I don't know. That, you know, I mean, everybody has their own show, but you know, what Glenn Beck's got the program, the Glenn Beck program.
1: Oh, maybe so you want to change it from show? Yeah,
0: the Todd Starnes, you know, Rogan's.
1: I was going to say, Rogan's got experience.
0: Yeah. Well, I've got experience. Are you saying I don't have experience?
1: That's not what I'm saying. How about the Todd Starnes roller coaster?
0: I don't know.
1: Twist a whirl.
0: You could throw up? I don't know. I'm not a big roller coaster guy.
1: A lot
0: guy.
1: Of screaming, hollering.
0: Oh, that's true. Carrying on. Shenanigans. Well, all right,
1: hopefully
0: we got to
1: no
0: think
1: breaking
0: about
1: down.
0: It. All right. Well, we're already off the rails, and we've only been we haven't even been on the air 30 seconds
1: rails.
0: Yet. Oh, I see what you did there. All right. Hey, look, it is so good to be with you today, and we've got a lot going on, and we're going to start the program north of the border. I am telling you, something is happening around the world. People have seen the United States of America. They have seen that we are a free people. And I think over the generations, people have come to respect that. Many people have come to envy that. I mean, when you look at what's happening in Australia, for example, where they fought for their freedom, and yet they are now an imprisoned people. For better or for worse, the Australian people are prisoners of the China virus. And the same thing is happening all over the world, where you have just not just a few thousand people, you have hundreds of thousands of people that are marching in the streets, demanding their freedom, demanding their rights. And I would not be surprised if we see civil war break out in Australia. It is that tenuous of a situation. And then in Canada, you've got something else going on where you have hundreds of thousands of Canadians that are starting to stand up and fight for their freedom.
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8: Reg can be a little difficult to be around.
9: Hey, whoa, what do you mean by that?
8: Because when you casually share an opinion with Reg, Reg gets angry.
9: How dare you say that to me?
8: So when you're out to lunch with Reg and you say something like, "This salmon is so good. I just love how they use cilantro." Reg says,
9: "Oh, you disgusting idiot. You salon chumps are exactly what's wrong with this country. As far as I'm concerned, cilantro should be illegal and you should be in prison. Plus, salmon stinks. You should just throw it in the garbage. This is Cod Country."
8: There are Regs on both sides of any conversation, especially when it comes to politics. But the truth is, we're really not that different from each other. Be kind, hear each other out, and try not to be too much of a Reg. Our community will be better for it. This message is brought to you by this radio station and the spirit of local businesses.
0: To remain peaceful, but the convoy is made up of as many individuals and far-right groups that have embraced the convoy as a Canadian version. Here it comes, folks. A Canadian version of the January 6th rioting in the United States. Now, I want to stop here for a moment. Yesterday, yours truly predicted, yesterday on Twitter, predicted that the mainstream media would try and tie the Freedom Convoy into what was happening at the U.S. Capitol back on January the 6th. That's where all of this is going. They will basically be trying to convince you, the good patriots of America, that the truck drivers that are currently circling Ottawa are domestic terrorists on 18 wheels. That is what they're going to try and commit. That will be the narrative. And here we have, one day later, the Washington Post making that exact argument. The movement shares an affinity with Trumpist, toxic, authoritarianist politics. Indeed, the convoy has received attention from Donald Trump Jr. Police and security services are preparing for the worst. What is the worst? What, you're going to have a backup at the filling stations? You won't be able to go in and use the bathroom? Is that what they're talking about? No, of course not. They want you to believe that these truckers are, what, going to drive their big rigs into the Capitol building? Time and time again, we learn the lesson, or at least come across it, that teaches us that rage-soaked anti-government types can't be reasoned with. This time around, the convoy has produced an incoherent memorandum of understanding, premised upon a misunderstanding of government and absurd demands. Of course, the memo should be ignored. It's the product of a temper tantrum. The convoy is, by and large, a fringe group, an unfortunate minority in which a further minority of insidious extremists lurk. They are bolstered by support from conservative politicians and certain blustery media voices. So this is how it's going down. And it is not going to be a pretty picture. But the fact of the matter is that what we need to be doing in this country is standing in solidarity with the Canadian truckers. Now, you want to talk about supply chain shortages and supply chain issues. There you have it. Folks, without truckers, we will go hungry. Without truckers, you will not have the building supplies you need to build your homes. Without truckers, you will not have the medical supplies you need. It's that simple. Grocery stores will remain empty so long as the truckers are out on strike. And maybe that is what needs to happen. Maybe, just maybe, it's time to teach the government a lesson. It may impact all of us, but maybe we all have to suffer for just a little while to make the point that we cannot force these truck drivers to have these mandatory vaccine policies. I mean, this is just nuts. So here's what I think needs to happen, and I'm very curious to hear your thoughts about the truck situation, the Freedom Convoy. I think we need a convoy of our own right here in the United States of America. And I think it needs to start in Los Angeles, California. Can you imagine getting all the big rigs together, those big, big 18-wheelers, and driving border to border, coast to coast, across the fruited plain? That's what we need to do, America. Somebody honk your horn in affirmation of that. Folks, I can see it now. All over Atlanta, Georgia, people are honking their horns in solidarity. And that's what we need to do. And we need to converge on Washington, D.C. But Todd, they're going to call us extremists. And I don't want to be an extremist. I don't want to be an extremist. Yes, they're going to call you an extremist. They're going to call you all sorts of names. Can I just share something with you? They've called me every name in the book. And guess what happened? Our audience got larger. Our platform got bigger. Because people know the truth. The truth will set you free. And the truth is, we've got to start standing up to these thugs up on Capitol Hill. We've got to start standing up. You don't have to burn anything down. Those truckers aren't burning anything down. They're not beating people up in the streets with the baseball bats. That's what the Democrats do. That's what Black Lives Matter does. That's what Antifa does, but not us. We wave Old Glory. And we declare that we are still one nation under God. That's who we are. So, look, we're going to open up the phone lines this hour. We've got Senator Marsha Blackburn here. Congressman David Kustoff is going to drop by. But we want to salute all of those truck drivers that are out there today that are flying Old Glory, that are flying the Canadian flag, that are circling Ottawa right now. This little song goes out to all of you folks.
10: Breaker 1-9. You got a copy on me, Love Machine. Oh, 10-4 pig pen.
0: Well, we're going old school, Grace Baker.

0: right, folks, here's the number, 844-747-8868. I don't know about you, but I'm ready to hop on board a Freedom Convoy. That's 844-747-8868. 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
6: This is Reg.
7: Hey, I'm Reg.
6: Reg can be a little difficult to be around.
7: Hey, whoa, what do you mean by that?
6: Because when you casually share an opinion with Reg, Reg gets angry.
7: How dare you say that to me?
6: So when you're out to lunch with Reg and you say something like, "This salmon is so good. I just love how they use cilantro." Reg says,
7: "Oh, you disgusting idiot. You salon chumps are exactly what's wrong with this country. As far as I'm concerned, cilantro should be illegal and you should be in prison. Plus, salmon stinks. You should just throw it in the garbage. This is cod country."
6: There are Regs on both sides of any conversation, especially when it comes to politics. But the truth is, we're really not that different from each other. Be kind, hear each other out, and try not to be too much of a Reg. Our community will be better for it. This message is brought to you by this radio station and the spirit of local businesses.

0: there, buddy.
1: Well, the thing is, Dave, is I'm just so annoyed at the audience because there's no callers on the line. And this is $1.99 a minute. And look, this goes to show who are the real supporters of this radio station of Flight 1080. I don't see Rory on hold. I don't see Randall on hold.
0: What a bunch of chickens.
1: What a bunch of wimps.
0: Wow, it's only $1.99 a minute, you guys.
1: And when Billy Sunshine calls in, you bump that up to $199 a minute.
0: All right, you got it. You got it, Professor Army. Now, coming up next, we are going to help your pets, whether it is maybe they got maybe they gossip too much, they watch too much TV, they steal your socks, maybe you want to teach them to use the toilet.
1: Teach them to use the toilet.
0: This is the show
1: with hypnosis,
0: for you.
1: It can be done, and it's
0: a good
1: idea.
0: Of course.
1: I've seen that done with both cats and dogs.
0: Uh-huh.
1: And there's nothing wrong with that. Now,
0: no.
1: I would suggest now that you find your animal and sequester them.
0: Okay, now the first thing we need to do is gather your pets. Okay, you need to get your pet around the speaker. Go ahead.
1: All right, now you have to gather the animal. And we're going to be, Dave, now this is where I'm a little unsure on your instructions here.
0: I'll handle it. Okay, so here we go. Are your pets listening? Are they listening? Okay, here we go. First of all, we want you to close your eyes.
1: Okay. My eyes are closed.
0: Not you, the pets.
1: Oh.
0: The pets.
1: Can I pretend?
0: Close your eyes.
1: I'm doing it.
0: And take a deep breath. And imagine yourself

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Now we want you to visualize positive changes in your life.

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0: want you to stretch. Now that you're awake, we want you to stretch. Go ahead and yawn. Feel the present moment. We want you to feel the present moment. You feel fresh.
1: I feel renewed.
0: You feel rejuvenated.
1: Yeah. Do I get a reward?
0: I don't know. Now what we want you to do?
1: Yes.
0: We want you to pick up that phone and call us at 479-1080 at $1.99 a minute so that we can make some money.
1: Sounds like a very intelligent and astute idea.
0: We need beer money.
1: Another accoutrements.
0: $1.99 a minute. And some cigarette money, too.
1: Right. And what if the problem is, though, that I had a goldfish?
0: It'll work on them, too.
1: Does a fish smoke a cigarette this way or this way?
0: It puts it in its gills, Billy.
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3: 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Thanks.
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2: That prove that Gavin Newsom knew about all of the hospice fraud and allowed it to happen. Does it come as a big surprise that Gavin Newsom would do that? After all, his wife had a charity that only benefited herself, and it was based on nothing. So would it come as a big surprise? Much more coming up in hour number two of the show. We're going to talk to Lieutenant Colonel Tony Schaefer about what's going on with Iran. Going to talk about the Obama Library. You know, I don't know if you knew this, but Democrats say that black people can't get an ID, yet the Obama Center is requiring an ID, which is racist, right? Excluding black people and women from the library. That's all coming up. Hour number two of the Rob Carson Show. Don't go anywhere.
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5: News this hour at Town Hall. I'm Bob Agnew in Washington. Vice President J.D. Vance says peace talks with Iran are on the right track.
6: Final deal is the House. We set the foundation. We haven't built the House, but we've laid a successful foundation to get to a good place for the American people.
5: He says it is a complex process and that many angles still need to be settled.
6: I think it's important for all of us to appreciate how much was done, but honestly, there is still a lot to do as we continue to make progress on the nuclear talks, on the economic talks, as we continue to demine the straits and ensure that that flow of traffic continues to pick back up.
5: And the vice president noted that Iran's team did threaten to walk out of the talks over the weekend, but relented. British Prime Minister Keir Starmer has announced his resignation, forced out by his party after losing voter support. He will remain as caretaker until Labour chooses a new leader. A new ceasefire between Israel and the Iranian-backed Hezbollah terrorist group is now in effect. Residents have been returning to Tyre after weeks of Israeli airstrikes.
7: Tyre is Lebanon's fourth largest city, but has witnessed widespread destruction over the past few months. And just last week, the Israeli military had actually called for the entire city to be evacuated. Right behind me is the Jabal Amal Hospital, one of the city's most important hospitals. And not long ago, an Israeli airstrike nearby caused significant damage, wounding patients and medical staff alike. The parking lot has been reduced to twisted steel. Dozens of cars set on fire. The hospital is still fixing the severe damages, but they are still continuing. The residents are surprised to see the widespread destruction in the city, despite going through numerous wars, including one just less than 2 years ago. They say this is the worst one yet.
5: And that report coming from Karim Chayayeb in Lebanon. Right now on Wall Street, a mixed bag with the Dow Jones Industrial Average doing quite well. It's up by just about 200 points at this hour. The high-tech NASDAQ, not so well. It's up by 305 points. More from townhall.com.
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5: Limited. There's been yet another close call involving a couple of passenger jets.
9: An aviation expert says a Delta Airlines jet was roughly 300 feet from an American Airlines plane at Boston's airport, forcing the Delta aircraft to abort its landing. The FAA is investigating Saturday's incident. Former Boeing safety engineer Todd Curtis estimated the distance between the jetliners using Flight Radar 24, a website that tracks flights. Curtis calls it a significant incident. Near misses and runway incursions at airports will be the subject this week of a congressional hearing. Rich Thomason,
10: Washington.
5: Former U.S. Federal Reserve Chair Alan Greenspan has died at the age of 100. He passed away today from complications of Parkinson's disease. That's according to his wife of 29 years, NBC News correspondent Andrea Mitchell. In his 18 and a half years at the Fed, Greenspan presided over a sustained era of American growth. Breaking news at townhall.com. Stocks still drifting near their record highs.
11: I'm Seth Sutel, and this is Markets in a Minute.
12: Stocks are drifting near their latest records in mixed trading on Wall Street. The S&P 500 slipped 0.3% in the first hour of trading Monday. The index is about 1.8% below the all-time high it set early this month. The Dow rose 135 points. That's about 0.3%. The NASDAQ Composite fell 1.1%. Crude oil prices sank more than 2% and are dropping closer to where they were before the war with Iran began. AbbVie rose 6.4% after saying it would buy Apogee Therapeutics for about $10.9 billion. Seth Sutel, New York.
5: 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You'll find more on these stories at townhall.com. From Washington, I'm Bob Agnew.
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2: This is hour number two of the Rob Carson Show, ladies and gentlemen. I guess it's, what, the first week of summer. First week of summer. How about that? Hope you had a nice Father's Day weekend. I certainly did with my daughter, my son in Kansas City. I feel sorry for him. He's 26, almost 27, and he's in that stage where all your friends are getting married, and he has to go to weddings. So I feel sorry for him. I hate weddings. Nothing against weddings, but I just, no, no. I'm just not a big fan of weddings. I just, you know, Important weddings, yes, but, you know, maybe less important weddings, not so much. The last wedding I went to was my nephew's in Mexico. That was pretty fun, actually. Went to Cancun and had it, you know. It was my first time in Mexico not drinking. And oddly enough, it wasn't that difficult. I know it sounds kind of weird, but normally when you're in Mexico, you don't remember most of it. But I did. Anyway, my son, he's got to go to a lot of weddings. Oh, boy. But, you know, at 27 years old, that's when also the bridesmaids are kind of, you know, you might have a little luck there. That said, let's talk about other stuff. The Wall Street Journal is just saying that Graham Platner's Senate campaign was rushed, the research that they did before they made this guy. This is the best the Democrat Party could do. This is the best the Democrat Party could do. Graham Platner. He's never had a real job. He's on full-time disability. He says he's an oyster farmer, which doesn't exist. But he raises a few oysters, and he made $5,000, and he sold them to his mom. That's what he does. And he had a Kick profile. A dating site, a hookup site, known for attracting pedophiles. and he was abusive to girlfriends, and he, you know, wished that a veteran from the Iraq War was murdered, and he said some terrible things about the police. He's an awful human being. He's not a very smart man. He has no sense of humor at all. He has no sense of humor at all. It is ridiculous. And there is this weekend, this man, I mean, honestly, he's a dark soul. There's something very wrong with this man. There's no humor there. There's no humor. There's no ability to interact with people. There's no connection with people because he's insane. He's a dark, dark force. That said, the Wall Street Journal says Dan Moraff spent $6,200 on a quick vetting before Plattner's August 25, 2025 launch, missing his Nazi tattoo, explicit text to women, toxic relationships, old Reddit post praising violence and dismissing assault victims, saying that women invite rape, and all of this, missed all of that. Right now, by the way, recent polls have him over Susan Collins, 48-44 or 48-45. The last election, she was behind 8 on election day, and she won by 8. This man is not going to be a senator from the state of Maine. And if you support this man for senator in Maine, there's something broken with you. There's something really, really dark and awful about you, that you would choose party over humanity. Here is Graham Plattner, the guy who wore a Nazi tattoo on his chest, knew exactly what it was. He knew it was a Totenkopf tattoo. There's no doubt about it. You know why I know this? Because I'm not stupid. And here he is calling us fascists.
10: The start of this is going to be building power. Now, at the end of the day, I firmly believe that we are facing fascism in this country.
2: No, you're not.
10: Historically, the only thing that's ever beaten that is a broad-based working-class coalition.
2: Yeah. Again, no sense of humor, no ability to work a room, no compelling personality whatsoever, just a dark and awful human being. That's the best the Democrat Party can do. Now, here is Cory Booker, who is, I mean, honestly, a male version of AOC, maybe even dumber. And here he is being completely noncommittal. Listen to this. He's like stepping around this like you walking around your backyard if you've got like 8 dogs and you not have any shoes on and you don't want to step in something.
18: The opportunities to elect a new leader is in Maine. We have a competitive contest. Democrats just nominated Graham Plattner.
2: Last thing I want is some Graham Plattner, coming up between my toes.
18: Despite past offensive comments about it.
2: Especially a warm, fresh Graham Plattner.
18: Tattoo associated. Yeah. Past offensive comments. He's got this tattoo that's associated with a Nazi symbol. He also said he didn't understand its meaning. He's covered it up. And he's also faced allegations from former girlfriends of abusive behavior, which he denies.
2: Yeah.
18: Do you think Graham Plattner has
2: a
18: character to serve in the United States Senate?
2: Listen to this.
19: Well, this is what campaigns are for. He certainly has a lot of issues and a lot of questions to answer and address. And I think the people of Maine are going to give a lot of examination to this going through in this election. For me, I certainly hope we pick up a seat here. Me and people in the state of New Jersey, dear God, we need to get the Senate back so we can start checking this out of control president.
2: Nothing out of control at all about
19: why, again, I'm going to be doing everything I can all over my state of New Jersey and everywhere I can to help candidates across this country.
2: Yeah, there he goes. Completely not addressing it. Here's Ro Khanna. He actually believes the women, okay? Believes the women. And even though one of them says that he actually grabbed her by the arm and locked her up, by the way, locked her up. Plattner's accusers, numerous women have come forward about their experience with her. One of them, Lindsay Field, claimed that Plattner was physical, yanked her out of a cab by her wrist, and at another point twisted her arm behind her back before locking her in a room. Other than that, he believes in it, but Ro Khanna believes that the women, but, that's no big deal. Because he'd rather have Graham Plattner in the Senate.
20: Well, I do believe those women, and I have said that his past conduct was shameful, and I totally condemned it. He did 2-3 tours of duty in Iraq. He came back with a PTSD. That's not an excuse, but he...
2: But you just made it into excuse. You just made it into excuse. You brought it up as an excuse. You wouldn't have said it if you weren't using it as an excuse.
20: And I totally condemned it. He did 2-3 tours of duty in Iraq. He came back with a PTSD. That's not an excuse, but he said that...
2: You just used it as an excuse.
20: He had a problem with alcohol. He had an ugly period in his life.
2: Yeah, you know what? So did I, but I never beat women and was on a kick site to pick up children.
20: And he believes that he is transformed. And he's
2: he still had the kick profile last year.
20: Had redemption. And the
2: There's no redemption there. Have you ever heard him talk about God?
20: He had a choice.
2: Have you ever heard him talk about God and being redeemed?
20: And they voted for him by 72%. At this point, almost the entire Democratic Party is supporting him, and it's for the voters to...
2: Yeah, because there was nobody else on the ballot, you moron.
20: ...decide whether they believe his transformation is sincere. I believe that they will make that determination, but I do believe that people have...
2: Here is Brandon Gill talking about the fact that the Democrat Party will elect Satan himself because they will do anything. They don't. It doesn't matter what you do. Graham Plattner could have murdered people. Graham Plattner could have got on a school bus and killed a bunch of kids. And if he repented, they would say he's okay, be sent. I'm not screwing around here. I'm not screwing. You can't imagine things darker than the things that are true about Graham Plattner. It doesn't get darker than this man. But national Democrats are saying, look past it.
0: Is there a rock bottom for Democrats with Plattner? I mean, like, what would he have to do for them to denounce him at this point?
21: I don't think that there is any rock bottom for the Democratic Party. This is a party that's focused on nothing but power, and they will call Republicans Nazis and racists for
2: and fascists. By the way, on the shell casing of the bullet that killed Charlie Kirk, the jackweed who did it wrote the word fascist.
21: Wanting to have simply a secure border, and then they'll turn around and write a guy who has a literal Nazi tattoo on his chest, who has talked about F these cops, who has very credible allegations against him of abusing women. It goes on and on and on. Some of the stuff that he has posted online, sexual content, is far too explicit to even reference on TV. This guy is a complete lunatic, but the Democrats have stuck by him because they believe for some bizarre reason that perhaps he is the guy who can connect with working class voters in Maine, which I think shows you the massive disconnect the party has with the working class.
2: Yeah, he's not going to win, by the way. Batya Unger Sargon, frequent guest on this show, talks about all of the things that are deal breakers. By the way, she's Jewish, and her great-grandparents were gassed to death in the death chambers of the death camps in Nazi Germany.
22: Do you think it's a calculated play that they just want to win, and so they'll sort of say what they have to say or excuse what they have to excuse to make it happen? Or do you think they genuinely don't think he's an anti-Semite? Do you think it's strategic politically, or they just don't
2: care?
22: I don't care. A Nazi tattoo should be a deal breaker, and if it's not, you have ceded the entire moral high ground. Everything they accused the right of being, they ended up being. Mm-hmm. They said that
2: they have no moral high ground at all. The Democrat Party has no moral high ground on anything.
22: They, you know, were taking women back to the 1950s because of Roe. This guy left bruises on his ex-girlfriend, cheated on his wife, was on an app that is full of predators who prey on young children. Oh. They say Donald Trump is a pedo protector. We don't even know what he was doing on that app, but it is known to be a place where people take
2: advantage. But he did have a bathroom shot with no shirt on and a towel.
22: Advantage of young people. You know, they say that Trump is a Nazi. This guy is a Nazi too.
2: Yeah.
22: It's almost like a game show. Like, how low will the Democrats go? How much will they defend?
2: It's the Democrat limbo.
22: And to me, it's just Graham Platter is the perfect candidate to reveal that everything they said about the right was just pure projection.
2: Yes. Yes. 100%. I've got more on this coming up. This is the Rob Carson Show. Back in a few minutes.
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1: Howdy, folks. This is Frederick Johnson from Pruntucky, California. I've been tarred and feathered, run over by a lettuce truck. I've been snake bit, stepped on. I've been yelled at plenty. Hung out to dry. I've been up a creek without a paddle. I've been hogtied. My dog bit me. My roof leaks. Taxes, what are those? My truck has noises. I don't know where they come from. Health, is that something I can order? I just think life can't get any worse, but I know I believe I can at least get my roof fixed. I'll call those folks at Knox Roofing. I'll have one thing around here I know will work. I know Knox Roofing's been around longer than my ex-wife. Okay, well, thanks for listening. I think the number for them is 831-461-0634. Okay, thanks, folks.
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0: But in most places on Earth, they believe that your rights come from your government and from your laws. But ours was founded on the belief that your rights come from your creator and from God.
1: Quit it now!
2: Come on. Going to talk to Lieutenant Colonel Tony Schaefer about the latest from Iran. They decided to pull some crap over the weekend, I think they need their rear ends kicked up between their shoulders. That's what I think. Absolutely, 100%. 100%. You can't be trusted. The remnants of the IRGC and the Ayatollah's regime cannot be trusted. They need to be wiped out. There you go. Oh, speaking of people getting wiped out, 40 people shot and 8 dead over the Father's Day Juneteenth holiday. What a great way to celebrate Juneteenth.
3: So, yeah, it is personal.
2: This is the idiot mayor of Chicago.
3: Black death has been, unfortunately, accepted in this country for a very long time.
2: No. You see, it was all of this crime started with Lyndon B. Johnson's Great Society. That's when the black nuclear family disintegrated. And, of course, now the murder rate is among blacks is 10 times the national average black-on-black violence. Yeah.
3: We had a chance 60 years ago to get at the root causes, and people mocked President Johnson.
2: They weren't there. What's happening now wasn't happening then.
3: And we ended up with Richard Nixon.
2: You know, he's going to blame it on Richard Nixon. What a moron. Dear Lord in heaven. They lost the Bears to Indiana. So there you go. Yeah, they lost the Bears to Indiana. Just ridiculous. We were talking a little bit about the Democrat Party can't get good men to run because the party, no decent and good or even masculine man with any shred of decency would want to run in the Democrat Party as a candidate because it's just a mess. The Democrat Party is made up of, and I came up with this when Kamala Harris was named the candidate without any choice at all. That the Democrat Party exists of a bunch of psychotic, insane, leftist, crazy cat ladies and the emasculated men in their lives. That is the Democrat Party. Believe me, go to a No Kings protest or hippies from the 60s, leftovers, throwbacks who haven't learned a damn thing about life from the 60s. And so they are desperate for men, and they choose people like James Tallarico and Graham Plattner, who, by the way, neither of them have ever had a real job.
4: He works one job. It's a part-time job. As state senator, he only serves 4 months every 2 years, and he gets $14,000 in salary, all right? You know what his other job is? He's a DEI consultant.
2: He's talking about Tallarico.
5: No.
4: He is a DEI consultant. They pay like $80,000, all right?
2: I know.
4: He doesn't have an office.
2: No.
4: He doesn't like actually go into an office to work.
2: Mm-mm.
4: It's just like a fake job the Democrats get when they're like unemployable.
2: I know.
4: So he also has like nothing in his checking account, and his mom puts money in the checking account.
2: He's 37 years old, and his mom puts money in his checking account, and she paid his moving expenses when he was 32.
4: And his parents, it looks like,
2: he's a little soy boy,
4: bought him the house. His campaign refuses to say whether his parents helped him out. Same thing with the oyster man.
2: Yeah.
4: Made $10,000 as an oyster man. $5,000 was from mommy. And you can't oyster besides the summer. It's just a summer job. So, and he has this ability. So why are we electing these guys?
2: Because they're the only people that the Democrat Party can get to run. That's the reason why. That's the reason why. Here's a little bit more of Batya Unger Sargon on Graham Plattner, and I want you to listen to this because she is again a Jew, and her family, many of them were murdered during the Holocaust.
6: Jews, get off your knees and stop begging for acceptance from people who hate you. Everyone knows it's a Nazi symbol. It's a Totenkopf. It is the insignia of the concentration camp guards. This was probably one of the last things my great-grandparents saw before they were shoved into a gas chamber.
2: Yeah.
6: And now you want to look me in the face and tell me it's not a Nazi tattoo. He didn't know what it was. If he didn't know what it was, where are the rest of the Marines from his unit who got the same tattoo to say we didn't know what it was?
2: They didn't.
6: It is utterly insulting to my intelligence. And to me as an American, to ask me to buy this lie. And it is so embarrassing to see someone like Bernie Sanders, who, when he was running for president, used to talk up how his family members were killed in the Holocaust, backing this man 100%. The rationale for why we...
2: And Bernie Sanders would say, oh, Anne Frank, she's behind the bookcase, officer. I'm not screwing around here. This is how bad the Democrat Party has become. They are absolutely, absolutely, absolutely broken. This is Greg Gutfeld on James Tallarico, what you should be really concerned about.
1: Well, I'm not going to talk about the bank account. I'll do you that favor. My mother was on red eye all the time, so I'm a mama's boy. But I don't want to talk about that. I want to talk about him for the longest time being pro-gender mutilation of kids. He has since walked it back, but not enough for me, and I'll tell you why.
2: Why?
1: He cloaked the mutilation of children under compassion based on the lies of a suicide rate, and they have yet to answer for this. I think being wrong on that barbaric policy should ban you from public life.
2: Yeah, and I said this, and you may recall years ago, if you're just tuning in, you won't know this, but I said that gender transition was the things they did in the death camps with medical experimentation. They did it to twins. It happened. I mean, one day you're going to wake up, and this is going to be so real and unmistakable it cannot be denied anymore. And those who bedded down with it are going to be judged in this world and the next. Here's a little montage of James Tallarico in Texas.
5: God is non-binary. Trans children are God's children, made in God's own image. Modern science obviously recognizes that there are many more than two biological sexes. In fact, there are six.
7: No. Did they teach you in Sunday school that Jesus Christ himself was a radical feminist?
2: He's not going to get elected. Here's Stephen Miller talking about the prospects of a Tallarico senatorial win.
8: All I can say about Tallarico is that Texas is not going to elect an individual. I can't call him a man. Who knows what gender he is? But they're not going to elect an individual, an entity, who has said the thing that he loves most in the whole world are trans children. He's a weird, strange, bizarre, totally unelectable human who is never, ever, ever going to be the senator from the great state of Texas.
2: This is brand new from RNC Research. James Tallarico blames whiteness and masculinity for limiting his religious beliefs and looks to self-describe trans queer Latinx activist theologian Roberto Henderson Espinosa as his inspiration.
9: My imagination is also just limited by my own
2: he sounds straight.
9: Background and identity,
2: yes.
9: Right? my whiteness, my masculinity, all those things
10: sure.
9: Limit my imagination.
2: You don't have any masculinity.
9: What's possible, so I have to continually press against that to try to expand the limits of what I'm dreaming of for our community. And that's where, you know, Dr. Robin, your book helps me do that. And
2: okay, what did I tell you? Crazy cat ladies and the emasculated men in their lives. Not to having relationships with them, because I'm doubting that James Tallarico's really much into women. I'm just saying. Because he did meet his girlfriend at a gay bar. You know, why are you there, son? You know? Anyway, coming up, we're going to talk a little about the Iran conflict, whether it's going to come to an end. Can we deal with these people? With Lieutenant Colonel Tony Schaefer on the other side of the break. Don't go anywhere.
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18: I got a call from my CPA last week. She had just been diagnosed with breast cancer, one of the scariest health challenges a woman has to deal with, and a disease that affects 1 out of 8 women. Next to skin cancer, it's the most common cause of cancer in women, and nearly 3% of them will die from the disease. Breast cancer is the quintessential fat tissue disease. The breasts are composed of up to 50% fat, and the fat draining system known as the lymph is often involved in the development of cancers of the breast too. The fatty tissues of the breast are also ideal storage depots for cancer-causing toxins that it can accumulate in the body, especially if it's being bombarded chronically or if the detox system in the liver is being overloaded. When you understand the fatty nature of breast tissue and breast cancer, it makes sense that leveraging the nutritional benefits of fatty vitamins E, A, and D can play a significant role in prevention as well as mitigation of the damage and minimization of the risks associated with the formation of tumors of the breast. Research scientists from Rutgers University showed that vitamin E from vegetable oils could prevent cancer formation and growth in animal models. Vitamin A derivatives are essentially pharmacological chemotherapy for cancers. Scientists from Thomas Jefferson University demonstrated that precancerous cells not only began to look more normal when exposed to vitamin A, their very genetics changed back to normal too. And according to doctors at the University of San Diego Health Center, breast cancer patients with high levels of vitamin D in their blood were twice as likely to survive the disease as women with low levels of this important immune system boosting nutrient. 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
0: What matters to me is that you keep doing this. 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
2: 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Buy some gold. Put some silver in your pocket. I know what you're thinking. Everybody, everything is expensive. How am I going to afford gold, for God's sake? They take so much out of my paycheck with taxes. There's nothing left over. I know, I get it. How about that old 401k from a previous employer that's just doing nothing? Like mine, when I sold cars, literally. It was under $10,000 years ago, still that way, last year. And I said, screw this. I'm going to invest in gold. So I bought Birch Gold. I said, just let it ride, baby. Let it ride for a decade. Because you know what happens in a decade? Well, let me just put it this way. 10 years ago, gold was $1,200. Now it's $4,500. So there you go. So I'm going to let it ride. Let it ride, baby. And right now, Birch Gold is giving you a special America 250 1-ounce silver round for every $10,000 you purchase by July the 10th. It's coming up, by the way, pretty quickly. Think about this. 10 years ago, $1,200 now, $4,500. Text ROB to 989898 to take advantage of free America 250 silver with a qualifying purchase before July 10th. You're not going to get this coin anywhere else. You're not going to get this keepsake 100% or 99. Whatever the heck percent the pure silver round commemorating the 250th anniversary of America. You're not going to get it anywhere else. So in

0: invest your money, take the 401k, and convert it into gold. Let it ride with me, baby. Let it ride like I did. Text Rob to 989898. Rob to 989898. Coming up, Keir Starmer, no longer Prime Minister of Great Britain. We're going to talk to Hillary Fordwich about that. And then lots of news about Tony Fauci. He's in a whole lot of trouble because he created a virus that killed millions, meaning he's responsible for those deaths. That's coming up. Don't go anywhere.
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2: News this hour at Town Hall. I'm Bob Agnew in Washington.
3: A lot of progress, but still some work to do, and we're very committed to doing exactly that.
2: That's how Vice President Vance sums up progress so far in talks to end the war with Iran. As for Iran's threat over the weekend to walk out of the talks because they were offended by a social media post from President Trump.
3: What he told the Iranians yesterday is, when you guys engage in what us millennials might call trash talk, you can't expect the President of the United States not to respond and not to correct the record.
2: Meanwhile, President Trump is updating Americans on the vandalism in Washington, D.C., at one of the city's most popular tourist attractions.
4: President Trump taking to his Truth Social page, noting that of all the statues and fountains that were renovated and cleaned, that the only one that was vandalized was the reflecting pool. Trump writing that it will be taken care of ASAP, exclamation point. The president saying it has been given a 300-foot-long gash. Chemicals have been illegally placed in the water, and the beautiful new grass field has been destroyed with a gigantic 8647 chemically carved into it. In parentheses, he writes, probably inspired by dirty cop James Comey.
2: As Laura Winters reporting, former Fed Chairman Alan Greenspan passed away today.
5: The U.S. housing market collapsed at one point, igniting a global monetary crisis that nearly toppled the U.S. banking system. The housing downturn also plunged the economy into a landmark recession. Critics blame much of that crisis on Greenspan's easy money policies. But Greenspan later acknowledged that he made a mistake by assuming the nation's banks could essentially regulate themselves.
2: Andrew Stewart says that represented a rare setback for Greenspan during his 18 years at the head of the Fed. He passed away today at the age of 100. On Wall Street right now, the Dow is up 137 points. High-tech NASDAQ struggling is down close to 300. More from townhall.com.
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2: Julie Walker reports on the death of a concert goer at Madison Square Garden over the weekend.
7: A 51-year-old man fell to his death during the rock band Goose's concert at Madison Square Garden Saturday night. The New York City Police Department says officers responding to a 911 call just before 10 p.m. found the man unconscious and unresponsive with injuries indicating a fall from an elevated position. They say he was in Section 300, which is at the top of the garden with his wife, but would not give details on the height of the fall. They also say the incident is not being looked at as a crime. In a statement, Goose said it was deeply saddened and heartbroken to learn of the tragic event that occurred. Julie Walker, New York.
2: British Prime Minister Keir Starmer has announced his resignation. He's been forced out by his party after losing voter support. You'll find breaking news and analysis at townhall.com. Several new national polls have some warning signs for Democrats.
8: A generic ballot survey shows Democrats leading Republicans by just 2 points, down from a 7-point advantage in February. Analysts say that's below the margin typically needed to win back the House.
2: That is John Scott reporting. Cape Verde's storybook start to its first World Cup is not over. It might just be getting started. It stunned tournament favorite Spain last week, and it did so again against Uruguay, coming to a 2-2 draw on Sunday. This Cape Verde fan watched the game from Florida.
9: Of us being here, it's so impactful for us. And I'm just glad. I'm just glad to be able to share this moment with my mom and my son. This is great. It's great to see everybody here from all countries, too.
2: Cape Verde continues its Cinderella trek through the tournament. It is now set to face Saudi Arabia in its final group match. You'll find more of these stories at townhall.com. From Washington, I'm Bob Agnew.
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0: This is hour number three of the Rob Carson Show. I hope you had a wonderful weekend. First weekend, I guess, officially of summer. So that's kind of nice, right? Let me get rid of that little piece of CNN video on the screen for those of you guys who are streaming. We're on radio stations around the country, by the way. Had some issues with the syndicating service today, so some of the radio stations may have missed part of the first hour. I apologize for that. I apologize. Even though it's not my fault, I'm willing to apologize for it. But the streamers, you guys are there, so I do appreciate you. And we're reaching a whole heck of a lot of people. I mean, we are reaching a whole heck of a lot of people. And I'm very, very, very, very, very, very fortunate to be here. I did get a bit of news, if you're listening to the show, on Friday. The building that I'm in is going to be torn down. I know. I move here, I build this studio, and we find out the building's going to be torn down. I know, God has a sense of humor. It's a very dark sense of humor, but God does have a sense of humor. And I knew this was going to come, like, in December, but apparently I got to get out a little early, like in 30 days. So I'm trying to wait to see what the hell's going to happen. It's interesting when you look at some of the things that happen in your life, and I've got another challenge I'm not going to talk about now, I have been given a good deal of grace. I don't know what the deal is. Went through all of the stuff with the sobriety, and then my wife says she wants a divorce, and went through, that was 2 years. That's really hard to believe. It was really 2 years of just agonizing over that, and now I realize it's such a blessing. It's such a blessing. And I live in a beautiful place, I'm here for a reason. I really am, and you know it too. You know, we're here for a reason. We are witnessing amazing, amazing things happening. I mean, in Colombia, they just booted the socialists out of office. The Southern Hemisphere is being overtaken by freedom. Keir Starmer is gone. He's gone in Great Britain, and the people of Great Britain are tired of it. People are coming here, if Kamala Harris would have been the president this year, the 250th anniversary of our birth, the border would be open. The city of Washington, D.C. would be an absolute crap hole supreme, and there's no telling how much damage would have been done to the country and would be happening right now. Can you even imagine it? But they rigged 2020. They tried to put Donald Trump in jail and take his fortune and raided Mar-a-Lago and impeached him twice, then tried to kill him now four times. And he won all of the, you know, all of the primaries. When he was primary, there was no point in all the other candidates running. I knew he was going to be the president again. You knew he was going to be president again. And it's even more profound than I could have imagined then when he was elected. It's even more profound now than it was then, because now the whole world is coming here. The whole world is coming here, and they're seeing America, and they're going back to their nations, and they're going, wow, we have been lied to about this. This is a really great place. We love, absolutely love America. And I think it's fantastic. And did you notice that people are singing the national anthem again? And I'm going to tell you, I've never been a big soccer fan. And now it's easy to do punchline about soccer, soccer this, soccer that. But I want soccer to succeed. I do. I really do. I want it to. It's not going to be the national sport. The national sport is football, basketball, and then baseball, then basketball. And we've done some amazing things. Basketball, completely original. Our take on American football versus rugby, totally original take. Baseball, which could be considered like cricket, took it and made it our own. Made it spectacular. You know, all of that stuff. And the world is noticing it. The world is noticing how great this country is. I mean, we took the Magna Carta and we made it, you know, the tenets of it and religious freedom and the Second Amendment to back it up and made it into the greatest engine of individual and economic liberty in the history of the world. And the left has done everything they can to destroy it. And we said, F you. We are in the process of doing that. We are driving the demons into the pits of hell. And people are loving America. And all of the people who hate America, y'all can go to hell. That you can all just go to hell. I'm done. We're done, man. Absolutely done with you haters. You haters, ladies and gentlemen. We're sick and tired of the haters. Kamala Harris is out. I don't know what the hell she's doing. I mean, Do I play some audio from Kamala Harris? Do you feel like losing a couple IQ points? It's Monday. Are you okay? Go ahead. I can see you. All right. I'm going to play it. She was on with Don Lemon talking about 2028. She's never going to be the president. She's a joke. So I'm not concerned about her. I wasn't concerned in 2024. I knew she'd get beaten. But I'm just going to play this because she's just so dumb. She's really stupid. You know, I know she's stupid. Listen to her talk. I'm going to go ahead and play some Kamala Harris talking about her listening tour. You know, it's really funny. She's doing a listening tour, but all she does is talk. Listen. Okay. All right. Okay, I'm going to tell you. Here we go. You ready? You ready to lose some IQ points? You will recover them. It's going to be okay. You will recover them, but you're going to lose some. Go ahead. What's 1 + 1? It's 2, right? Okay. Here we go. Here's Kamala Harris. Hold on 1 second. Here's Kamala Harris. I got to play the audio.
13: You've talked about that you're thinking about running for president, right? How is that thought process going? What's the process in that? And I know you're.
0: And do you have a thought process?
13: On a listening tour.
0: Do you have a thought?
13: I'm curious what you're hearing from people as you've gone around the country, what people are telling you that maybe you've learned that you didn't know before the process of doing so.
0: Which, in your case, is everything because you know nothing.
15: What people are telling me includes that they want to believe in systems, and they've lost trust in those systems.
0: Okay, what's 2 + 2? You said 5, didn't you? I know you. It's okay. It's okay. It's a little weird. It's a little weird. You're going to be fine.
15: What I hear a lot is that people know that at the end of
0: the day?
15: This administration, there will be a lot of debris. I tell them often, I can't guarantee that it won't get worse before it gets better.
0: Okay, what's 5 + 5? If you said some sort of an animal like giraffe or elephant, it's okay. You've lost the ability to add, but it's going to come back.
15: But the one thing I do know is at the end of it, there will be.
0: You could be in Congress now, by the way.
15: Out of debris.
0: Yeah.
15: And it would be irresponsible to then address that in a way that we only talk about what should we do, what do we need to do.
0: You're just thinking random thoughts like shoe, hat, airplane, aren't you? You are. It's okay. It's okay. Rob's here for you.
15: Rebuild. If we do that with any sense of nostalgia, that would be irresponsible. The status quo is not working.
0: One of your eyes is twitching now. It's okay. One of your eyes is twitching. You're getting a little headache right here, right in front of your ear, right there at the temple.
15: For a lot of people. And what the people are telling us is that they want things to be better. And in some places, what that sounds like is we want that to be broken. But they don't actually necessarily mean break it through destruction.
0: Now the only thing you could say is derp, derp, derp. It's okay. Everything's going to be fine. But I got to play a little bit more. This is her with Don Lemon.
16: I really, truly believe this. We each have light inside of us. And we need to know...
0: Like E.T.!
16: That is what inspires our hope as much as anything external to ourselves. And when we heal that and not allow an election or an individual...
0: No words over two syllables thus far.
16: ...to dampen that light.
0: Dampen that light.
16: And instead let that light carry us in particular some moments of darkness.
0: Oh, she said particular. I think that's particular. Four syllables. But she said particular, made it two.
16: That we... not only act on that hope, but we inspire that hope in each other. And in particular at this moment,
0: in time,
16: it is so important that we not only have hope, but that we understand that that should be a verb.
0: Okay. She said nothing. This is Jim McGossin.
16: It is time for us to do what we have been doing, and that time is every day. Every day it is time for us to do what we have been doing.

0: 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Let's take a break and come back. This is the Rob Carson Show.
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3: Hi, everybody. 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
1: There is no more incredible man on this earth.
0: Come on. New version of I'm a Man, Spencer Davis Group, done by a group called Smoove on Spotify. Holy, so good, it's so good, it's so good. Oh, man, I listened to some music this weekend. I listened to a lot of music this weekend that was really cool. by the way, Hillary Ford, which is going to join us at the bottom of the hour, talking about Keir Starmer stepping down as Prime Minister. Remember last week when Tulsi Gabbard unveiled the fact that Anthony Fauci paid for gain-of-function research at the Wuhan lab?
2: Before the COVID pandemic, Dr. Fauci, as head of the National Institute of Allergy and Infectious Diseases, provided millions in U.S. taxpayer dollars to fund dangerous gain-of-function research on bat coronaviruses at the Wuhan Institute of Virology, work which is now widely viewed as the source of the unintentional lab leak that sparked the pandemic.
0: Are we sure about that?
2: Now, in support of President Trump's maximum transparency mandate, today, on my final day as Director of National Intelligence, I'm releasing never-before-seen communications and documents that expose exactly how Fauci worked with politicized career leadership in the intelligence community to suppress the truth about his actions.
0: Now, if in fact it is proven that this virus was created, well, it was, in the lab, and Anthony Fauci, if here's all the documents showing up, this means that if you know someone who died of COVID, Anthony Fauci is responsible for it. And the people who perpetrated this on us, the people who paid for it, the people who covered it up, they are monsters, and they killed your relatives, your friends, whatever. If your relative was put on remdesivir and a ventilator, that killed them. The only reason they are dead is because of this virus that was bought and paid for by us and created in a lab. Do you realize how profound this is? Do you realize how? I did a video on this on my social media, and people responded. It was a very big video this weekend. Here's Rand Paul, who is being typically a rhino about this whole thing, saying, "Oh yeah, Anthony Fauci should never be in charge of spending money on this, and no talk of jail or a tribunal."
3: So science, we want to think that the scientists that work in cancer research want to cure cancer and they should win the Nobel Prize and that they're noble people and honorable people. But there's also the business of science, and it's run by billions and billions of dollars. Anthony Fauci was
0: my personal opinion is my opinion is that they want to make cancer into a manageable disease that you can have the rest of your life. So you require very expensive treatment and medications.
3: Ahead of the business of science ever since 9/11. After 9/11,
0: that's just my gut feeling.
3: 11, we became more concerned with biological warfare, so we directed billions and billions of dollars into biological warfare research, ostensibly to defend against it. But there was a lot of things being experimented upon that actually could either be for defense or could be for offense. Because
0: yeah, if I'm not mistaken, Anthony Fauci said they did not spend any money to create that virus.
4: The NIH has not ever and does not now fund gain of function research.
0: That's not what Tulsi Gabbard said, and all the documents say.
4: In the Wuhan Institute.
5: We now know that a bat coronavirus was enhanced in a lab. The National Institutes of Health acknowledged that it funded research of a virus that was studied at the Wuhan Institute of Virology. The experiment, unexpectedly, we're told, made a bat coronavirus more contagious than the original naturally occurring
6: one. Take an animal virus and you increase its transmissibility to humans, right? You're saying that's not gain of function?
4: Yeah, that is correct.
0: If you know someone who died of COVID, he's responsible for it. That's it. 8 million people worldwide, trillions of dollars in economic damage, the destruction of your kids' education, academic careers, athletic careers. We cannot quantify the damage this little, this human being did. Here's more from Rand Paul.
3: But he also didn't want to face culpability for those deaths, frankly. He shares some culpability. Now, I don't go so far as to say, oh, we tried to do it on purpose. He tried to kill people. No, I think it was an accident. I think the...
0: Who cares?
3: He leaked from the lab, was not purposeful, but was accidental. But you still, you know, if you preside over an accident that kills 18 million people and you're an air traffic...
0: He created the virus. They paid to create the virus. The virus killed people. They are culpable. Here is Rob Finnerty talking about this on Newsmax.
7: How much damage did this one little man do to this country?
8: Anthony Fauci, through his illicit activities, appeared to have resulted in millions of American casualties through four mechanisms.
0: This is Nicholas Hulsher.
8: The first one was obviously through his agency funding gain-of-function research at the Wuhan lab, leading to a global pandemic that killed 7 million people globally and over 1 million Americans. The second mechanism was suppression of early treatment protocols during the early pandemic, suppressing hydroxychloroquine, suppressing ivermectin. The third mechanism was hospital protocols, you know, pushing remdesivir and ventilators that killed many people.
0: The same man is talking about ivermectin and how the CIA knew it worked on cancer in the 50s.
9: Oh, hold on. I'm sorry. The CIA 50 years ago knew that there was evidence that taking an antiparasitic like ivermectin could reduce tumors, and they classified it and hid it?
8: Correct. It was a Soviet study. These Soviet scientists found that both tumors and parasites and these antiparasitics exerted similar mechanisms, and they found...
0: I've heard people who have stage 4 cancer taking ivermectin, hydroxychloroquine, have seen their cancer disappear. I'm not recommending this. I have just heard this from many individuals. Here is Rand Paul.
3: But at the very least, he's going to have to answer our questions concerning gain of function, but also destruction of records. If you'll recall, when they brought in one of his colleagues, a David Morenz, who worked with him at the NIH, Fauci acted like, oh, never knew him, hardly ever saw him. We have dozens and dozens of emails over years between the two. And Morenz was the one who said, oh, yeah, we had this FOIA lady over there who taught us how to avoid searches and requests. So what they do is they take, like, there was a virus.
0: It took thousands of people to cover this up. The virus was created and we paid for it. The virus killed millions of people. If someone in your life died of COVID, they're responsible for it. I want to see a massive $1 trillion class action lawsuit against the federal government, and I will join it for my kids' suffering and their education, among other things. Let's take a break and come back. Hillary Ford, which joins us on the other side of the break. Don't go anywhere. Hey guys, it's Rob Carson with another great deal from Birch Gold. Buy some gold, put some silver in your pocket. I know what you're thinking. Everything's expensive right now. How am I going to buy gold? Pull your head out of the sand. One thing you can control right now that doesn't cost you anything out of pocket is diversifying your retirement savings. Birch Gold will help you convert an old 401k from a previous employer or an IRA into a physical IRA in gold. You know, something that's a hedge against inflation. And listen to this. 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
2: 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I've been studying healthy bodies for 35 years, and what I've got to tell you may shock and surprise you, but if you listen up, it may change your life. Researchers from Harvard and Columbia universities found that we can increase the production of healing chemicals by intentionally assuming open, wide, spread out, expansive positions and postures. Holding our shoulders up and widening the chest muscles for as little as 2 minutes can have a huge effect. You can drop your stress hormone levels and increase testosterone and other anabolic building hormones. Strategies like these can not only improve our ability to heal in a completely non-toxic fashion, they can keep us from having to interact with an intrusive and ineffective medical model that has presided over the most dramatic increase in degenerative diseases in the history of mankind. The stress response that manifests as elevations in blood pressure, clotting of the blood, relaxation of the immune system, and a laxity of digestive musculature is the unifying component in the development of all degenerative disease. It's the one thing they all have in common. Whether you're dealing with arthritis or osteoporosis or cardiovascular health issues, digestive distress, autoimmune, or any of the 12,800 various diagnoses, the one thing all of these various pathologies have in common is an underlying activation of stress response chemistry. If you're looking for a quick way to reduce the symptoms associated with the stress response, consider your posture. Standing tall and strong and keeping your shoulders up and chest expanded can provide significant anti-stress benefits. 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
2: News this hour at Town Hall. I'm Bob Agnew in Washington. British Prime Minister Keir Starmer has announced his resignation, forced out by his party after losing popular support. Steve Yates with the Heritage Foundation told the Salem Radio Network he thinks that decision has a lot to do with Starmer's handling of the Henry Nowak case.
3: An 18-year-old young student who was murdered by a Sikh British citizen who then he and his brother called their version of 911 and claimed that they were being attacked on racial grounds by the victim. And literally the DEI that we have fought.

0: in the United States was written into the code of the British police so that they believed the racism over what their own eyes would have told them of here's someone with multiple stab wounds.
1: Starmer's resignation also comes as Britain marks the 10th anniversary of its Brexit vote. A federal judge is holding an effort to subpoena Minnesota Governor Tim Walz on an immigration enforcement probe, calling that a federal government move to harass and retaliate. Here's correspondent Lisa Dwyer.
2: The subpoenas were served in January as part of an investigation into whether Walz and other officials obstructed or impeded law enforcement during a sweeping immigration operation in the Minneapolis-St. Paul area. Walz called the ruling a victory for the rule of law and our democracy. I'm Lisa Dwyer.
1: Former U.S. Federal Reserve Chair Alan Greenspan has died at the age of 100. Testifying to the Financial Crisis Inquiry Commission in 2010, Greenspan said that he had done the best he could when he was in charge of the Fed.
3: Above all, we shouldn't try to hide what we're doing. A lot of these particular proposals is that somehow you will slip in an extra $20 billion and nobody will notice.
1: Greenspan's wife says he passed away today from complications from Parkinson's disease. More on these stories at Town Hall.
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1: Vice President J.D. Vance says the U.S. and Iran have laid the groundwork for a deal to keep oil and other goods flowing through the Strait of Hormuz.
5: The vice president also suggested the U.S. could allow for the release of some frozen Iranian assets for purchases of American soy, corn, and wheat under U.S. and Qatari oversight.
1: As correspondent Jamie Keaton reporting, arrests have been made in connection with vandalism at the Lincoln Memorial Reflecting Pool, one of the top tourist stops in Washington, D.C. Here's correspondent Laura Winters.
6: U.S. Park Police arresting multiple people for vandalizing the reflecting pool at the Lincoln Memorial. This comes a few days after algae turning the water green. In addition, large pieces of the bottom of the pool, which are blue, also ripped up. President Trump personally picking out the color, American flag blue, so that tourists from across the country could enjoy them all during the 250 celebration upcoming on the 4th of July.
1: That is Laura Winters, breaking news at townhall.com. A winning session on Wall Street, at least for the Dow Jones Industrial Average. It gained 147 points amid falling oil prices. Oil prices down about $2.25 a barrel in international trading. Illinois Governor J.B. Pritzker signed off on a new package of taxes targeting the tech sector. More from correspondent Ken Lorman.
7: The measures hit digital advertising, cryptocurrency investors, prediction markets, and social media platforms, and are expected to raise more than $800 million a year. Illinois will also become the first state to charge social media companies based on user counts. Legal experts warn the plan could face constitutional challenges, and conservatives argue the taxes single out speech platforms and could chill online expression while tying up businesses in costly court fights. Ken Lorman reporting.
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1: With SRN News, I'm Bob Agnew in Washington. Former Fed Chairman Alan Greenspan has died. He was celebrated for engineering a decade of prosperity, later shared the blame for a devastating financial crisis. He died today at the age of 100. Vice President J.D. Vance said that peace talks with Iran have created a good foundation for a successful final deal to end the war. Before leaving Geneva today, Vance said that there are still many angles that need to be settled before peace talks can be considered to be complete. A federal judge has blocked an attempt by the Trump administration to subpoena Minnesota Governor Tim Walz and other state officials, calling it an effort to harass and retaliate against them. The district judge said the dominant purpose of the subpoenas was to coerce Minnesota officials into assisting in federal immigration enforcement. At the close on Wall Street, the Dow was up 148 points. This is SRN News.
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7: 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I've been studying healthy bodies for 35 years, and what I've got to tell you may shock and surprise you, but if you listen up, it may change your life. Shrimp and lobsters make their own anti-inflammatory molecules. In a press release posted by the College of Medicine at Florida Atlantic University, officials announced that they had received a grant to investigate just how the marine medicine could be used to eliminate inflammatory diseases in humans. The chemical that's at the center of attention is called chitin, and it's a key constituent of the shells of various ocean animals, and as it turns out, Chitin has powerful anti-inflammatory properties. Chitin is made up of repeating units of glucose to which it owes its interesting medicinal properties. Actually, chitin isn't made up of any old glucose. It's a specialty glucose that has a little chunk of amino acid attached to it. This little proteinaceous piece turns the ordinarily one-trick pony glucose into glucose amine, a sort of super glucose that provides structure and support for everything from bones to butterfly wings and has therapeutic properties to boot. You can get your glucose amine from foods, especially homemade chicken soup. The knobby cartilage on chicken bones is a great source and contains other substances like amino acids and chondroitin and collagen that can all contribute joint health benefits. You can bump up the glucose amine content of your soup by putting shrimp shells in a little tea ball and letting them steep in the soup. Make sure you throw in some lime or some lemon because you need a little acid to dissolve the glucosamine. Aloe is also a good source of glucosamine, and so is noni. Algaes and spirulina, great sources of everything nutritional, also contain appreciable amounts of glucosamine. 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
2: Do you hear weird noises in your attic? Could be a raccoon. Could be squirrels. Could even be your ex-spouse finally coming back for the stuff they forgot. Whatever it is, Warren Knox has probably seen it before. 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
3: Hi, registered pharmacist Ben Fuchs here. I've been studying healthy bodies for 35 years, and what I've got to tell you may shock and surprise you, but if you listen up, it may change your life.
4: If I've learned anything in the last 30 years in the healthcare business, it's never to blindly accept conventional mainstream medical model wisdom as factual and accurate. So it came as no surprise to me when a study was released that showed that melanoma, that's diagnosed nearly 80,000 times a year, still occurs even when the skin is slathered with SPF 50 sunscreen. How can that be? Everyone knows that melanoma is caused by sun exposure, and the best way to protect yourself is to wear a sunscreen, right? Wrong. As it turns out, there's a lot more to melanoma protection than simply avoiding the sun. Melanoma is cancer, and there's lots of things that make a cell turn cancerous. The sun itself may act as a stimulant, but unless a cell is weak and unable to perform its cellular duties, cancers are unlikely to occur. And what does the cell need to perform its cellular duties? Well, as it turns out, not much. It needs oxygen, it needs to be able to drain its wastes away, and it needs to have 90 or so essential nutrients, vitamins, minerals, fats, and amino acids. That's pretty much it. The best way to protect ourselves from melanoma or any kind of cancer is really simple and really common sense. It's to take care of our overall health by eating correctly, supporting digestive health, laying off sweets and other foods that throw off blood sugar, practicing deep breathing, and getting off the couch and doing a little exercise. Not only will we be doing a lot more to protect ourselves from melanoma than if we simply applied a sunscreen, but we'll be protecting ourselves from all forms of cancer and degenerative disease and improving our chances of living a long life as well. 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
3: 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Because you never see it. The only reason I would get a tattoo on my head would be a tattoo of some eyeballs and you know, a face that would throw off the mountain lions out there. It'll blow their mind. Now, that tattoo makes sense on the back of your head.
2: Well, it's intimidating.
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3: 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Today, the guy I saw was bald, and he had an Aztec calendar tattooed on the back of his head.
2: Oh, okay.
3: But if you wanted to be intimidating, you would put it on the front of your face, right?
2: It is true, yeah.
3: And if you really want to seem weird, like off your rocker, you would put a modern day calendar rather than an Aztec calendar. And I'd say Monday, Tuesday, Wednesday, Thursday, Friday.
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0: Here's the Wall Street Business Report.
5: Former Fed Chairman Alan Greenspan has died. He was celebrated for engineering a decade of prosperity, but later shared the blame for a devastating financial crisis. He passed away today at age 100. Vice President Vance says the U.S. and Iran have laid the groundwork for a deal to keep the oil flowing through the Strait of Hormuz.
6: The Vice President also suggested the U.S. could allow for the release of some frozen Iranian assets for purchases of American soy, corn, and wheat under U.S. and Qatari oversight.
5: Jamie Keaton reporting, Illinois is set to impose a package of taxes targeting the tech sector.
7: The measures hit digital advertising, cryptocurrency investors, prediction markets, and social media platforms, and are expected to raise more than $800 million a year.
5: That is Ken Lorman reporting. At the close on Wall Street, the Dow was up 148 points, and NASDAQ down 351. For the Wall Street Business Report, I'm Bob Agnew.
0: News and analysis at townhall.com. Illinois Governor J.B. Pritzker has signed off on a new package of taxes targeting the tech sector. Correspondent Ken Lorman reports.
7: The measures hit digital advertising, cryptocurrency investors, prediction markets, and social media platforms, and are expected to raise more than $800 million a year. Illinois will also become the first state to charge social media companies based on user counts. Legal experts warn the plan could face constitutional challenges, and conservatives argue the taxes single out speech platforms and could chill online expression while tying up businesses in costly court fights. Ken Lorman reporting.
0: Clive Davis, who rose from a job as a record company lawyer to become one of the music industry's most powerful figures, has died in New York City at the age of 94. More on these stories at townhall.com.

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0: 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Pharmacist Ben Fuchs are live answering your questions, text messages, and emails. 479-1080, 831-218-5726, KSEODave@gmail.com, or you can go and post your questions at The Mineral Way. Guess what, Ben?
1: What's up, Dave?
0: I found a copy. I found the last copy of that stupid clock.
1: Okay, great. I was going to ask you, do we have to pay attention to that thing?
2: Yes, we should. If we're ever going to be a... Oh.
0: No.
2: No?
0: Not this week, Ben. I just ripped it up, dude.
1: What?
0: You should have talked with me about that off the air, but now I just ripped it off.
1: How are we going to get big and famous?
0: Oh, I don't know, Ben. Maybe, you know, helping more people, and then the word spreads, and that's how we do it, Ben.
1: All right.
0: It's word of mouth.
1: We have to be all radio-y.
0: Well, maybe, but word of mouth, don't underestimate word of mouth, Ben. People have built, in longevity especially, the word of mouth has been just a fantastic way
1: to
0: spread the word.
1: Absolutely true. Absolutely the case. And, you know, it's funny because network marketing gets a little bad rap, and a lot of network marketing companies go out of business, and they don't last a long time. It's definitely been around for pushing 30 years now. This is, I think, the 29th year. Mm-hmm. This is the 29th year. And what does that tell you? This stuff works.
0: Yeah, totally.
1: And while, you know, we talk about the business a lot, and the business is important, and people can make some significant money. There are people making literally tens of thousands of dollars a month. I know somebody making $80,000 a month at Longevity, and not everybody's going to make that much for sure, but it's possible. But really, at the end of the day, it's the people we're helping. It's the difference we're making, not just in products, but in information as well. And that's why we do this show, and that's why Longevity does all the Facebook talks that they do and phone calls that they do, and I do Zoom calls every week. And we were going to do Zoom calls, I think, you and I. Mm-hmm. Just for everybody to know, I do a Zoom call every Friday at 1 p.m. Mountain Standard Time, and I do one on Monday evenings. In fact, I'll do one right after the show. I do a call at 7 p.m. Mountain Standard Time. And then also, hopefully, anyway, you and I will be doing a Zoom calls. Because a big part of this program, a big part of the Longevity program is information.
0: Yeah.
1: You know, and once people are informed, then they're going to use products, and then they're going to be, like you say, then the word of mouth is going to spread, sharing of information from person to person. That's really the best way to move product. It's not the advertising, and it's not the celebrities, and it's not the influencers. It's human being, real human, genuine, peer-to-peer communication, not controlled influencers or advertising, but really just recommendations from friends and family. Nothing beats WOM marketing, as it's called, word of mouth marketing.
0: Oh, WOM, as I like to call it, WOM.
1: WOM marketing, very good. Yes. WOM marketing, yes, that's true. And you know what? That's one of the reasons why I love social media so much. Is it really does? Although there is a lot of scammery for sure on social media, it kind of lends itself to the little guy being able to spread information. You know, before social media, before the internet, 20 years ago, 25 years ago, you had to be a big company to really get information out there. And you never knew if the information was right. You never knew if the information was just marketing garbage, marketing drivel. But with the internet, with the ability of people like myself and people like you to get the word out, WOM, word of marketing, can really be leveraged.
0: 831-479-1080, 218-5726, KSEODave@gmail.com. Ben, I don't know if you've ever heard of Ponce de Leon.
1: Oh, yeah. Fountain of Youth.
0: Yeah, Fountain of Youth guy. Mm-hmm. He never found it, Ben, not that I know of.
1: He should have signed up for Longevity.
0: That's what I'm thinking, Ben. He should have signed up for Longevity. Now, how do people address premature aging, Ben, or even appropriate
1: energy.
0: Aging? How do you slow
1: energy.
0: It down?
1: Energy, energy, energy, energy. That's really what it's all about. That's what aging gracefully is about. Mm. That's the difference between young and old, mm-hmm. and that's the difference between healthy and diseased. Energy. And that's what nutrition does. Nutrition provides the cell. It's always about the cell, even though we don't focus on the cell, understandably, because we can't really see the cell. We can see the parts of the body that look like they're broken, the connective tissue or the skeletal system, or even if you can't see a system like the heart or the intestine or the spleen, you can kind of perceive it. But it's really about the cell. There's really no intestinal disease. There's no spleen disease. There's no lung disease. There's no heart disease. There's heart cell disease, there's lung cell disease, there's spleen cell disease, etc. It's all about the cell at the end of the day. And A cell is only going to be as functional as it is energized. Do you know there's actually mechanisms inside a cell that will shut down the production of proteins and enzymes and turn off secretions when energy's low?
0: I believe it.
1: There's fail-safe mechanisms inside the cell that will actually turn down the dial when energy is low. So putting energy into the cell is the key to everything. You can't put energy directly into the cell, but you can provide the raw materials and the resources for the cell to make its own energy. And you know what the molecules that release energy the easiest into the cell are the minerals. And that's why the minerals, among other reasons, but that's one of the reasons why the minerals are so darn important. They carry energy loosely, and that energy is loose enough that it can be released into the parts of the cell that need it. And that's what makes the minerals, which are really not minerals, they're elements, the most fundamental of all the nutrients. And, of course, that's what Dr. Wallach, and that's what longevity is all about. That's what Dr. Wallach noticed as a young, as the story goes, as a youngster on a farm. He noticed that it was the minerals from the soil, he called them minerals, but they're really the elements in the soil that accounted for the health of the animals. And as the story goes, Doc Wallach started using them himself and cured himself of his Tourette syndrome. And as they say, the rest is history. He went off to school and became a vet. And first became a vet, then a naturopath. And he started talking about minerals. But it's really, that's what makes the minerals so important. Energy is released from the minerals in a much easier fashion than they are from other molecules.
0: All right, Ben. So now I know it's minerals that could be the key to aging more gracefully, or maybe even slowing it down. What minerals should I take,
1: all
0: Ben?
1: Of
0: what
1: them.
0: What
1: can I? And don't call them minerals, first of all.
0: Okay.
1: Have I talked to you about? I know I talk about it to a lot of other folks. I'm not sure if I mentioned on this program why the word mineral is very confusing and accounts for a lot of misunderstandings.
0: No, tell me about it, Ben.
1: Have we talked about?
0: No.
1: There's
0: no
1: minerals in the body. How do you like that? There's no minerals in the human body, except I should say that. The only minerals in the human body are in the teeth and in the bones. But other than that, there's really no minerals in the body.
0: Okay.
1: Minerals are atoms that have been squished together. Like if you dig a hole, the hard stuff that's in the soil, that's a mineral. You're not going to get any nutritional value out of that. In order for something to be energized, from a chemistry perspective, it has to be able to interact with water. That's one of the reasons why they dehydrate food. When you dehydrate food, it lasts a long time. If you take an apple, it's going to eventually, and within a matter of days or weeks, it's going to start to oxidize, and eventually it's not even going to be edible, right? But if you dehydrate that apple, it'll last for a very long time. What's the difference? Why does an apple or a banana or pepper or any kind of vegetable or meat, for that matter, meat or any kind of food that has at one time been alive, what's the difference between that and a dehydrated food?
0: That's a great question, Ben.
1: Right? What does dehydrating do? Dehydrating removes the water. Removes the water.
0: All right.
1: When you remove the water from a food, it lasts forever, or at least it lasts a very long time. That's why these these survivalist commercials that you hear about sometimes on Alex Jones and other radio stations, they sell you these foods that are supposed to last for, through the nuclear winter or whatever. They last for a long time.
0: Right.
1: What's the secret? They dehydrate and they remove the water. Water activates chemistry. By pulling water out, you have basically no chemistry. In order for chemistry to occur in the body, water has to be able to interact with molecules. There has to be some kind of interaction with water. So one of the things that that minerals do is when they're in the ground and they're all squished together, all the atoms are squished together, they don't interact with anything. There's no activity. But if you could figure out a way to take that mineral, which is hard, minerals are hard, right? Right? Say right.
0: Yes. Right.
1: If you had a way to take that mineral and put it in water so that the components of that mineral, i.e. the atoms of the mineral, could interact with water, now you have something that's electrically active. In fact, the word that we use to describe atoms in water is called electrolyte. Right? You've heard the term electrolyte.
0: Yes.
1: Electrolyte is an atom that is in water, dissolves in water, and can conduct electrical energy. That's what electrolytes are. So if you could get a mineral to separate, to have all its atoms separate out so that they can kind of have room to interact with water, Now that mineral will become electrically active and nutritionally valuable. Mineral itself is not nutritionally valuable, but when it gets broken up into its components and it dissolves in water, now it becomes nutritionally valuable. So what is it, do you suppose, that has the ability to take that mineral and separate out all of its little components so that each of those components can interact with water to make that mineral nutritionally active?
0: I don't know.
1: Yes, you do. If I tell you, you'll know. Plants.
0: Oh, yeah, plants.
1: That's what plants do. Plants have an ability to take those minerals and kind of separate out the atoms. And it's not just plants. Also, there's little bacteria, microbes, little tiny living creatures, some of them are bacteria, that can actually eat those rocks and separate out the components, the atoms, that make up that mineral so that the atoms can now interact with water. This is what plant-derived minerals are all about.
0: That's amazing, Ben.
1: Isn't it amazing?
0: Wow.
1: They call, by the way, the name for these little creatures that live on top of the earth that eat the minerals, which don't do anything, are called lithotropes. Have you ever heard that term? Lithotropes.
0: No.
1: Litho means stone. Trope means eater. Stone eaters. These lithotropes that live on the surface of the earth actually will eat the minerals. You know, the minerals are, the earth is basically minerals. Underneath the soil is minerals. And so the earth will, the lithotropes will eat these earth minerals and secrete out these little components which can interact with water. And as these little components accumulate on the top of the earth, we call that soil. That's what soil is. Soil, or largely, soil's got a few other things in too, but largely soil is the chewed up or eaten, if you will, minerals that have now been broken up into its little components so now they can interact with water. And in fact, in biology, there is something called the clay hypothesis of evolution. And what the clay hypothesis of evolution says, that these clays and these soils that have been derived from the lithotropes, which ate the rock, are actually where life began. Why? Well, it turns out that when these lithotropes eat the stone, eat the earthen material, the mineral, they and secrete out these atoms that can now interact with water, the interaction between the water and the atoms which have been derived from the lithotropes. Are you with me so far? I know it's a little bit confusing.
0: Yes, yes.
1: Okay. So the interaction between the water, or the reaction between the interaction of water and the minerals, forms clays. And these clays are electrically active. The combination of the water and the atoms creates these electrically active clays. And wherever you have electricity, you have magnetism. That's called electromagnetism. And this magnetic property pulls in amino acids and fatty acids and other nutrients to form these complexes. And evolutionary biologists, at least some of them, believe that this is how life began, in the clays. And in fact, in the Bible, that's what it tells us. Life began, they didn't call it the clay, they called it the dirt. But really, it was the clays. And these clays are incredibly nutritionally valuable. Why? Because number one, they have this electrical energy and magnetic energy. And number two, the electrical energy, the magnetic energy pulls in the vitamins and the minerals and the amino acids and the phytonutrients and the fatty acids. And so these clays are packed nutritional complexes. And eating the clays can be very, very beneficial. In fact, you may have heard of people eating bentonite clay. You can get bentonite clay in the health food store. Have you heard this?
0: Yeah, I have. I always,
1: eating clays, it's nutritionally valuable. And not only that, but because of the electromagnetic properties, eating clays can be very detoxifying. And one of the things, by the way, that eating clays can be detoxifying for are elements in the blood and in the digestive system. So clays, which are derived from the combination of these atoms that were made up, that were secreted out by the lithotropes from the minerals in combination with water, are incredibly nutritionally valuable. And in fact, if you take some of these clays and you put them in water and stir them up, you can get a very valuable nutritional drink. And that, with a little bit of tweaking, is what our plant-derived mineral products are from Youngevity.
0: I like it, Ben.
1: It's these soils that have these clays that were in the dirt, what we call dirt, that dissolve in water, that now have pack the water with the vitamins, the minerals, the aminos, the fatty acids, and all the phytonutrients. And this is really important because while we talk about plant-derived minerals, it's really important to recognize that plant-derived minerals don't exist by themselves. They exist with vitamins and phytonutrients and amino acids and fatty acids. They're entire nutritional complexes. And that's what makes our Beyond Tangy Tangerine so effective, our Mineral Toddy so effective, pretty much all the so-called plant-derived mineral products which have all these other ingredients associated with them.
0: All right, Ben, I got a whole bunch of questions and things here. We got to get to these, Ben. We have to get to them. So the first one is somebody following up about hair loss and biotin. They want to know how much biotin should they take.
1: Can I say bullshit on the radio?
0: You just did. I'd rather you not, though.
1: Okay, I won't say it then. I get so mad when I hear that thing about biotin. I want to choke somebody.
0: All right.
1: Yes, biotin's important. But they make it sound like you take biotin, your hair grows back, and your nails grow back, and you get nice, strong nails. That is such BS. That is such a lie. Anybody who says that should be ashamed of themselves, or at least they don't know what the heck they're talking about. Yes, biotin's important. But it's not going to change your hair or nails. Don't buy into that. And that's one of the reasons why I feel like what we're doing here, Dave, is so darn important. There's so much BS out there. Biotin plays a role in some of the biochemistry that's involved with skin, hair, and nails. But skin, hair, and nails, those three, they kind of go together, are, while we consider them to be really important, obviously you want to have your hair, you want to have beautiful skin and nice, strong nails, to the body, that's the last thing the body cares about. The body cares about the heart way more than it cares about the skin, hair, and nails. The body cares more about the liver and the spleen and the intestine and all the viscera, the internal organs, more than it does the skin, hair, and nails, which means under conditions of stress, and I'm not just talking about, you know, your credit card bills, I'm talking about stress, physiologic stress, as well as psychological stress, and nutritional deficiencies, and toxicity, your body is going to reroute all of its precious resources to the viscera and away from the skin, hair, and nails. It has bigger fish to fry than giving you beautiful hair. So under conditions of bodily duress and nutritional deficiencies, skin, hair, and nails are going to suffer. And you can't take a freaking pill in a body that is duressed and expect to make a change. That's so mean for anybody to say that to somebody. It's just not right. You have to take care of the system. And this is such an important point when it comes to health. We want to focus on the organs and the parts of the body that we see. But the body is a system. Everything is connected to everything else. So you have to work on the system. And that's why nutrition is so superior to drugs. Because when you take all your nutrients, not biotin for your hair, but you take all the mighty 90 essential nutrients, the body will route those essential nutrients to the parts of the system that need them. To target the skin, hair, and nails with biotin is silly for an end user to think that, but it's even worse for somebody to tell somebody that, who supposedly knows what they're talking about. No, biotin is not going to change your skin, hair, and nails, period. However, if you get the mighty 90 essential nutrients, number one, and you work on the hormone system, because the hormones are the mediators. The nutrition is the raw material, but the actual mediators of cell chemistry, ultimately of health, are the hormones, particularly thyroid hormone. And by the way, every single year, in the top three or four medications sold is thyroid medicine, because almost everybody has thyroid problems. The reason we have thyroid problems is because of downstream issues like digestive health and blood sugar health. And that, at the end of the day, and this we'll talk about here in a second, those are the two main systems in the body that you want to focus on. It's impossible to focus on every single part of the body, but you can focus on the digestive system and the blood sugar system very easily. I was just reading, by the way, do you know 70% of Americans are considered to be obese?
0: Whoa.
1: Not overweight, but obese. That's just as an aside. Of course, that's driven by blood sugar. So digestion and blood sugar are your main control points for the thyroid, or really more specifically what I call the adrenal thyroid complex. The adrenal glands give you regular energy. I'm sorry, the thyroid, I apologize. The thyroid gives you regular energy, and the adrenal glands give you emergency energy. When your body is running on emergency energy, the thyroid will slow down to compensate. It's kind of like if you drink a lot of coffee, you probably experience this, you drink a lot of Red Bull or coffee or whatever, you're very caffeinated, you get that kind of jittery feeling. It's It's not like clean energy. It's energy, yeah, you can't sleep, but it's not a comfortable energy.
3: Mm-hmm.
1: When we're subject to that, where the body's subject to that kind of energy, over the course of time, eventually the thyroid will slow down. And once the thyroid slows down, everything slows down. Hypothyroidism is called the hidden illness because once we become hypothyroid, the heart doesn't function as effectively, the brain doesn't function as effectively, the immune system doesn't function as effectively, the skin starts to look lousy, you get cracks in your fingernails, your hair starts to fall out, and the even worst of all, the digestive system doesn't function appropriately, and that leads to more problems. So the key to everything is energy. And the key to energy is nutrition and reducing the burden of duress on the body, psychological and physiologic duress. The two main sources of physiologic duress, there's a lot of sources of psychological duress, and I can't help with that, but there's only two main sources of physiologic duress in the body, and that's the digestive system and the blood sugar system. Toxicity also plays a role, as does low oxygen, but the two main sources are going to be the digestive system and the blood sugar system. And that's why I say those are the two points to focus on. If you want to simplify health, and it's always a good idea to simplify things, focus on digestive health and what they call metabolic health, which is really the health of the blood sugar system. And you've heard of something called metabolic syndrome, I'm sure.
3: Right.
1: These days everybody's heard of metabolic syndrome. It used to be called Syndrome X. I did a talk for Youngevity back in 2002 where I talked about Syndrome X. And now they call it metabolic syndrome. And I love the name metabolic syndrome because everything is metabolism, so they might as well call it everything syndrome.
0: It might as well. Ben, we got a bunch of questions, dude. We got to get through these questions.
1: Are you saying phone calls or
0: well, questions and phone calls, yes.
1: Let's get the phone. Let's talk to the real people.
0: Okay, well, let's answer this email.
1: Okay.
0: Will you please ask Pharmacist Ben his recommendations for improving chronic eye bags?
1: Okay.
0: I've noticed them get smaller by getting enough sleep and abstaining from sugar, gluten, and salty foods.
1: They
0: never really fully go away.
1: Question. So what are eye bags? Let me ask you. I don't think you probably won't know, but what do you think eye bags are?
0: They're bags under your eyes, Ben.
1: Very good, Dave. Thank you.
0: Yeah.
1: But what, there's no bags. They're not shopping bags, right?
0: It's drooping skin.
1: Yes, it's drooping skin. An eye bag is a sign that the blood is not circulating effectively, and it's starting to pool out in the underneath the eyes. This is a sign of poor circulation. It can involve the kidneys, and it can involve the liver. And it can involve what I like to call dirty blood. And you'll notice, a lot of people, when you wake up in the morning, you have eye bags. And then over the course of the morning and the day, the eye bags go away. Or at least they become less prominent. Why is that? Because you're moving. Your blood's circulating. When you're lying down in bed, your blood is not circulating as effectively for 6 or 8 hours. And you get up in the morning, and the blood has kind of pooled out underneath the eyes. Now, there's also some other issues that are involved with eye bags, but the most important thing to regard, and this is also purpling under the eyes, coloring under the eyes, the most important thing to consider is poor circulation secondary to or following liver problems, kidney problems, and what I call dirty blood. Of course, blood becomes dirty from sugar and from the digestive system. So what do you do for eye bags? A couple of things. First of all, you improve circulation. You can improve blood circulation through a whole bunch of mechanisms. Number one, if you have a leaky gut, you got to work on digestive health, reducing, like this gentleman said, reducing the sugar intake. Did he say something about gluten? Did I hear him say?
0: Yeah.
1: Okay, well, there you go. He's answering the question. Gluten represents a source of toxicity in the blood. That's dirty blood. Sugar represents a source of glycation. You can think of it like toxicity. It's not really toxicity, but you can think of it like a blood reaction. That, again, causes problems with the dirty blood. When you reduce the entrance of gluten and other toxins through a leaky gut and you lower your sugar, the blood moves around more effectively. So while eye bags are unpleasant to look at and they're cosmetically unappealing, the fact that they're an indicator that your blood's not circulating correctly is kind of a red flag. It's a sign that you may end up with further problems down the road because the blood delivers oxygen and nutrition and detoxifies the entire body. So if it's not circulating correctly, and at least not circulating effectively enough to it's not circulating to the point where you have eye bags, it's also going to be depriving your organs of oxygen and nutrition and detoxification. And oh, by the way, little kids will sometimes get not necessarily eye bags, but puffiness under the eyes and coloring under the eyes when they have dairy allergies. Again, the same kind of issue. It's dirty blood. It's blood that's not circulating as effectively. So the way you deal with eye bags is you improve blood circulation. There are things you could do topically to improve blood circulation, like locally to the skin. Like you can do massage under the eyes, or you can hang upside down on a rebounder. On an inversion device, you can jump up and down on a rebounder. These are all ways to improve circulation. Also, for most people, they'll notice when they get up in the morning that the eye bags are worse first thing, and then they improve over the course of the morning as the blood circulation improves.
0: All right, Ben, we got to hold it right there, Ben. When we get back, we'll get to the phone calls. We got phone calls lined up. 831-479-1080 is the phone number. We will be back in 2 minutes.

0: Hello, everybody. 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
0: KSEO Dave at gmail.com. Any of those ways will work to get your questions in. We're hanging out with pharmacist Ben Fuchs, and we're going to get right to the phone lines. Ben, are you ready?
2: I am ready. I love talking to our Santa Cruz fans.
0: All right, let's see who is up first. I think her name is, well, let's go with Emma. Emma is calling from Carmel Valley. You're in the air. Emma.
2: What's up, Emma?
3: I'm addicted to your program.
2: Oh, I love that.
3: It's the best program.
2: Thank you.
3: And I have never been able to get in touch by phone or call over there. I listened last week the other guy, Dave.
2: Dave.
3: Dave was explaining the different products that you have. And it was so wonderful that I want to just order all of them. However, I just want to clarify something with you. I have developed osteoporosis, and I was walking 4 miles a day. I'm not very healthy either.
2: Okay.
3: And I just was just dumbfounded. I couldn't believe that I have osteoporosis with it. And then they find out that I have hyperactive parathyroid.
2: Okay.
3: Yeah, and they said there is no tumor or anything, no surgery, but they put me on Fosamax.
2: Oh, no. I'm sorry. So you have a hyperparathyroid. You're dealing with they actually diagnosed you with hyperparathyroidism?
3: Yes. I did things, and we did the blood work before and after, and they have diagnosed me with hyperparathyroidism.
2: Okay, did they say it was secondary, or did they say anything like that, what it was due to, or they just said it was hyperparathyroidism?
3: They just said you have a hyperparathyroidism.
2: Okay, gotcha. So it wasn't due to, there was no, like, growths or anything that were causing it? They just said it was
3: it's not a growth.
2: Okay, so do you know what the parathyroid, which is right next to the thyroid, so they call it the parathyroid, which means next to, plays a major role in calcium absorption. So when you're you probably know this, but just for the listeners, when calcium levels are low, under ordinary circumstances, when calcium levels are low, the parathyroid will release chemicals, parathyroid hormone, they call it, which tells the bones to release calcium, right? And then,
3: You'll have
2: right? And that's what, and obviously, when the parathyroid is releasing parathyroid hormone, and the bones are then releasing calcium, your bones are going to get weaker, and that's where hyperparathyroidism will cause osteoporosis. It's leading to the bones releasing their calcium. So the question is, why is your parathyroid thinking that the bones need to release calcium? And the main reason for that is, or one of the main reasons for that, is when the blood becomes acidic. When the blood, there could be some other reasons, but the first thing to think about is when the blood becomes acidic. Now, let me ask you a couple questions here. Are you noticing any issues like fatigue? Or do you have a history of kidney stones? Or are you going to the bathroom a lot? Anything like that?
3: Yeah, I go because I'm 87 years old.
2: Oh, my goodness. Oh, you didn't tell me that. You're 87?
3: No,
2: I'm sorry.
3: 78.
2: Okay, 78.
3: No, 77.
2: Oh, 77. Are you sure here, Emma?
3: No. Yes.
2: I'm kidding.
3: 100.
2: But, yeah, okay, you're almost 100. No, I'm just teasing. So, so you're 77. It goes by fast. So you're 77. Yeah. So this is somewhat normal that you would eat, your body would be a little bit acidic. Now, it could also be that you're not absorbing calcium if you have an intestinal issue. And if you're not absorbing calcium, again, the parathyroid is going to say, hey, the calcium levels are low. Let's get some more calcium. So I'm not, I can't tell you exactly what's causing the parathyroid, the elevated parathyroid hormone, but that is something that you want to work on. The first thing I would do is look for what we call in the business comorbidities, other things that are going on. Now, you said you're walking a lot, you said you feel good, but there's got to be some other, you're 77, so there's got to be some other things that are going on. This can tell us whether, A, your blood is acidic, or B, you're not absorbing calcium. Now, if you're not absorbing calcium, there could be a lot of reasons for that. It could be an intestinal issue, in which case you're going to want to work on intestinal health. It could be a vitamin deficiency, like a vitamin D deficiency, in which case you're going to want to...
3: My vitamin D levels are normal.
2: They're normal.
3: Yeah.
2: That, okay, so then,
3: it
2: could be an intestinal issue, or it could be for some reason your blood is toxic. There's some kind of blood toxicity that's going on. I can't tell you the answer to that. But if you can put together a few symptoms... Not just the parathyroid. The parathyroid is not doing anything wrong. It's doing exactly what it's supposed to do. Okay? The question is why is the parathyroid think it needs to be secreting hormone? That's the question. Your parathyroid is not wrong. It, for some reason, sees that it needs that you need more calcium. Now, it doesn't mean you're not intaking it. It could be absorption. And that's what I would be suspecting, or some acidic blood. So I would, the first thing I would do is I'd backtrack to intestinal health. Because that's where calcium is absorbed. That would be the first thing I would think of. Now, the Fosamax is a horrible, horrible, horrible drug. One of the most, and not only is it a horrible drug, it's a sign of medical laziness. And unfortunately, our doctors, they don't sometimes, not all of them, but sometimes they don't have time to actually question you, ask you about your digestion, ask you about your blood sugar, ask you about fatigue, or ask you about your spasms or cramps or other things. They don't have time. They just say,
3: I don't have any of those. I'm very healthy.
2: Well, you got to have something because there's no. Say again?
3: I take it back.
2: Speak loud. Can you speak a little bit louder? I'm having a hard time hearing you. Emma?
3: I said, yes.
2: Ah, yes. Go ahead.
3: I said, I have been very healthy because I was in sports all my life and all this stuff. The only thing is, after menopause, I became very constipated. So I'm taking
2: Okay, that tells me so much.

0: So constipation in your case tells me there's some intestinal issues. Intestinal issues tell me that it's possible you're not absorbing calcium. Do you understand what I'm saying here? The lack of absorption of calcium is triggering the parathyroid to say, hey, we need more calcium. Let's leach it out of the bones, which in turn causes the osteoporosis. Make sense?
1: Yes.
0: You can see. You can see. Let me just say one thing real quick, and you tell your doctor this. I wish I could talk to your doctor. You can see the silliness of giving you a so-called bisphosphonate, which is, by the way those work is they keep your bones from being broken down. Under ordinary circumstances, your bones turn over, bone cells turn over. That is, they get eaten up and they get replaced, and eaten up and replaced. There are cells that will actually break down bone, and there are cells that will actually build bone tissue. And it's this turnover that accounts for fresh new bone all the time. And you want fresh
2: current.
0: You want fresh bone.
2: Is also
0: however, when you take the Fosamax or Boniva or these other kinds of drugs, that stops the turnover. That keeps the bones, but it's weak. And that's why people on these kinds of drugs tend to have more fractures. They may have more or less breakdown, but they have old bone. And that's the problem with these drugs. What your doctor should have done. You got to work on your intestinal health. Absolutely.
1: Okay, what is it called so I can ask Dave to...
0: What I would do is I would go to Critical Health News and get the free food diary. And I'm not supposed to say that probably. Dave, we should get a food diary for the Mineral Way.
3: Okay.
0: Okay. And then do a food diary and see your problem foods. Constipation means your intestine is freezing up a little bit. There's something you're eating that's causing the intestine to freeze up. It could also have to do with what they call the microbiome, the bacteria. But you want to focus on the intestine. I don't know if you heard me say this earlier, Emma, but if you want to do two things, or you want to limit the amount of things that you have to focus on for good health, it's digestive health and blood sugar health. Okay?
1: So I will take those two from Dave. I can order those two from Dave, right?
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5: Breaking news this hour from Town Hall. I'm Keith Peters in Washington. Vice President Vance has left Switzerland after talks with senior Iranian officials over ending the war.
6: Vance said the meeting held at the Bergenstock Resort behind me created a good foundation for a long-term deal. He said the two sides agreed on a mechanism to keep the Strait of Hormuz open and work together on the ceasefire in Lebanon between Israel and Hezbollah. The vice president also suggested the U.S. could allow for the release of some frozen Iranian assets for purchases of American soy, corn, and wheat under U.S. and Qatari oversight. The talks follow a preliminary deal signed last week, but it remains uncertain whether that agreement will hold or help bring lasting peace to a Mideast region riven by conflict for decades.
5: That's correspondent Jamie Keaton reporting. The Senate has passed a bipartisan housing bill that aims to bring down home prices and increase supply. The 85-5 vote on the bill Monday represents one of the most sweeping efforts in recent decades to reduce federal regulations for housing and expand local control. The legislation bans corporate investors from buying single-family homes, but doesn't include a provision that would have required investors to sell newly constructed homes within 7 years. The House is expected to give the bill final approval later this week and send it to President Trump, who has signaled his support. The Utah judge in the murder case of Charlie Kirk's killing has denied a defense request to force Tyler Robinson's former roommate to testify in person during the preliminary hearing. On Wall Street today, the Dow Jones Industrial Average up by 148 points. The NASDAQ dropped 351, with the S&P 500 lower by 27. More on these stories at townhall.com.
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1: The heat has been turned up in Europe, correspondent Lisa Dwyer reports.
2: France is facing a grueling and deadly heat wave with temperatures soaring above 104 degrees Fahrenheit.
3: It's been really, really hot. I wasn't expecting it to be so bad.
2: Tanya Casalicio from London. People tried to adapt in a country without widespread air conditioning, including schools which were closed. There have been multiple drownings as people try to cool off in water with strong currents. The government is also warning parents to not leave children in hot cars after two young children, ages 2 and 4, were found dead in their family car. I'm Lisa Dwyer.
1: Qatar's energy minister says an explosion killed at least 13 people and injured 66 at a key gas export terminal. The explosion was described as an industrial accident. News and analysis at townhall.com. From Washington, I'm Keith Peters. The Trump administration is intensifying its crackdown on Antifa, renewing its designation of the group as a domestic terrorist organization.
4: The Justice Department has charged 15 alleged Antifa members in Minnesota, accusing them of coordinating violent attacks on ICE agents and facilities. Officials say similar cases have led to arrests, convictions, and charges across several states, including Oregon, Texas, and California. The White House says it will use the full force of federal law to disrupt and prosecute organized violent networks. Ken Lorman reporting.
1: A newly unsealed court filing shows the U.S. government opposes a plan to auction more than 100 artifacts recovered from the wreckage of the Titanic in the North Atlantic. The Georgia-based company RMS Titanic has exclusive salvage rights to the famous wreck. More at townhall.com.
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0: 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The time is now 4:05, and we've got traffic and weather for you, starting off with weather. Your forecast for this evening is for increasing clouds, lows around 54 degrees. Tomorrow, gradually clearing, pretty much like today. Highs will be around 75 degrees. Same thing expected on Wednesday and Thursday. Friday, we're looking at things, temperatures up around 78 degrees. But for the most part, we're looking at the same weather pattern all week long. Conditions gradually clearing and highs in the mid to upper 70s. Moving on to your boaters forecast for this evening. West winds 5 to 10 knots, easing to around 5 knots after midnight. 3-foot seas and northwest waves 3 feet at 7 seconds, along with patchy fog after midnight. Now we move on to everyone's favorite. That would be traffic. Highway 1 southbound, slow moving as usual from the Fish Hook down to 41st Avenue. That is pretty much stop and go. Over in Moss Landing, both directions approaching the harbor under the limit. Southbound speeds, stop and go from Salinas Road to Jensen. Things there, again, kind of hit and miss. Both directions in Moss Landing are under the limit, definitely. Monterey into Seaside, similar situation. Averaging about 10 miles per hour, maybe 15 between the 68 and 218 connector. Once you make it past 218, northbound traffic picks up pretty quickly. Highway 68 eastbound, from the golf course to San Bonancio Road, looks like your top speed will be about 10, maybe 15 miles per hour. Over on the southbound side of 101, we've got slow-moving traffic through Coyote Valley into Morgan Hill. Speeds fluctuating there as well, 10, 20 miles per hour. Again, speeds fluctuating. 20 miles per hour through Gilroy. The real slowdown begins in Salinas, southbound 101 near Bolsa Knowles. We've got stop-and-go traffic all the way through. It looks like around John Street is where things will pick up. Let me see if I can get a better lock-in on that. Somewhere around John Street is where things will pick up there. Looks like we have an accident in the southbound direction there. CHP reporting a traffic collision. This just popped up here. No further details. We do know that there are no injuries at the moment, so that's good news. Southbound 101, stop and go at John Street, southbound 101 in Salinas. The time is now 4:08. 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Flight 1080 is up next.
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0: 479-1080. You're listening to Flight 1080 KSEO Santa Cruz. It is a beautiful Monday afternoon. Boy, what more could you ask for? Holy moly. So it is the day after Father's Day, and I hope you guys had a wonderful Father's Day. Whether you have a father, you are a father, or you know a father, that was, I hope you had a fun time. I certainly did. My son took me to a golf, a driving range up in San Jose, which was really weird because it was in a city or a part of town called Alviso, but yet it was, everything was labeled as San Jose. It was really weird. I'm going to have to look into that. It looked like a very interesting town there that's in the middle of transforming in a way that I'm not so sure the locals like. I mean, you can see the old part of town, the old rundown part of town, and you can see the fancy new stuff that's being built, and you can tell that, those little old buildings are going to be gone, man. And it's a shame because even, I've never been there, but you can appreciate the history in these old buildings when you see them. I certainly do. One of the things I like to do when I go, if I go, let's say I go to San Jose, San Francisco, I go out there and I go for a long walk, maybe 3, 4, 5, 6 miles. But what I'm really doing is I'm exploring and looking at the buildings and the architecture because I like that kind of stuff. I can appreciate that kind of stuff. When I was younger, I would work with my dad on some old houses, and they were old at the time. I mean, this was 40 years ago, and these houses were probably built in the 1800s, the late 1800s, and the smell of those buildings is something that I will never forget, in a good way. It's a memory, and even if they're not good smells, like that old, musty or old, damp wood, and you can smell the wood is old. You can smell the dirt from under the floor. I like those types of smells. Why am I talking about this? Is it because it's Father's Day? Yeah, I don't know. So one of the things I'm going to do today is I am going to bring up some headlines because I feel like if I don't cover local headlines, then I'm probably not doing the best I can do to serve the community. But another thing that I wanted to talk with you guys about, and you guys can maybe form a few thoughts and call in at 479-1080. I was talking with my son about COVID. Not too long ago, when COVID was happening, the whole COVID thing was happening, we went out to use our RC boats at Los Gatos County Park. Is that what it's called? They have little 3 filtration ponds out there, and one of them is usable for your RC boat. So we were on our way out there, and this crazy lady rode up on her bike, and she says, "Where's your mask?" I mean, she screams it in our face. And man, if I had known, she caught me totally off guard. If I had been ready for that, I would have had a few choice words for her, but I didn't. She just rode off into her goofy world. But that was a weird time. And so I started telling my son my theory, one of my theories about COVID and an incident that you might not remember so much. I'm sure some of you will once I jog your memory. 2 incidents actually tied into one. One of them was major and the other had the potential to become major issues. And the long and short of it is that I've always had a feeling that these were, I don't know if you want to say experiments. I don't know. I guess the popular term to use now is psyops, some sort of psychological operation. But to me, it seemed like part of what happened during COVID was the government came up, governments, state governments, and world governments, maybe governments all over the world, came up with ways to more efficiently suppress the public. And whether it's for COVID, whether it's for who the heck knows, man, I mean, plug in your imagination there. I've always had the feeling, I'm not saying that it was intentionally done, although it very well could have been. I mean, if you don't consider that a possibility, then you're just not, you're not thinking it through. It could have been intentional to see what happens when a government clamps down on its citizens. And again, I'm not saying that's what happened. That's not what I'm saying. But it was certainly an opportunity to learn the lessons, whether it was on purpose or not. And it reminded me about an attack in San Jose. Now, apparently, it is known as the San Jose fiber cut. I've never heard it called that. But here's what happened. So back, and we're going to cover the local headlines, but while I'm doing that, I want you guys to call in with your thoughts, because this is where it starts to get juicy. Back in April of 2009, vandals cut major fiber optic cables at four locations in San Jose. I don't know how many of you remember this. This was 15, 16 years ago, 17 years ago. Wow, it's been that long. So we've advanced a lot more, but what happened during that time, if you were here that day, and it lasted for more than just a day, communications were cut. They were severely damaged here in Santa Cruz County. From Watsonville to Santa Cruz, we had already become pretty dependent on the internet and services traveling through fiber optics. You know, it's credit card readers and yada, yada, yada. It became very close to impossible to buy things, to make payments online, to get through with your phone calls. All of this stuff, all of these communications, whether it was just to communicate with your loved ones or to process a transaction of some sort, they were cut down. Everything was shut down for as long as it took to make those repairs. And I don't remember how long, but it was about 3 days, if I remember correctly. Those cables carry telephone, internet, and cellular backhaul traffic serving Santa Cruz, Santa Clara, and San Benito counties. More than 50,000 people lost service, and large portions of Santa Cruz County were effectively cut off from the outside world. Credit card processing, internet access, landlines, and some cellular communications were disrupted. Businesses suddenly discovered how dependent they were on a handful of fiber optic routes crossing the Santa Cruz Mountains. Okay. So here are some of the more interesting points of this incident that happened. The cuts were deliberate. These were not accidental cuts. And remember, my hypothesis, my idea, and my crazy thought is that, and it's not just me, okay, I'll blame it on other people. People at the time were saying that this was a psyop. I don't know the word they used, but it was some sort of operation to isolate a community and see what would happen. I don't know. Does that sound like fantasy to you? To me, it sounds like it is a type of lesson you can learn when something legitimate like COVID happens. Those two incidents, to me, I will categorize as the crazy side of me, okay? This is as the experiments. Both of those incidents were perfect learning opportunities for a government, city government, state government, federal, national government, international government. It was a great opportunity, in COVID particularly, but here locally, the fiber optic cutting thing. Excellent learning opportunities for the government. Or for anybody. I don't know who the hell would want to learn these lessons, but what do you think of that? 4791080. Did I go into goofy land? I think I did, but it's very interesting to think about. How would you, if you're a government, how would you conduct these tests of how to isolate a community? How would you conduct the test of how to get people to do things that they don't want to do? How would you run these tests? How would you know how far you can push the citizens? How would you know any of that stuff without actually doing it? And I would suggest that the fiber optic cable could have been one of those opportunities, and that COVID was definitely one of those opportunities. 479-1080-218-5726 if you have anything to say about that. Also, there was a attack on the power station out at Metcalf Road. I don't know how many of you remember that, but that was kind of weird, too, because they didn't just attack the power infrastructure, they attacked the cooling systems, knowing that if they blew that up or if they disrupted that, that the rest would follow. It was not just some guys shooting with guns. They had a plan to disable that power plant. And if it was an attempt to run some sort of experiment, it failed. But that was about the time locally and maybe even nationally we started discussing the security of, what do they call it, the grid, the energy grid. That incident, both of those incidents, taught us how important it is to make sure, I don't know what we could do about it actually, but it certainly goes to show how reliant we are on these systems and how vulnerable, there's the word, how vulnerable we are to an attack. So again, I am going to coin the phrase, the experiments for both of those incidents, and even the third one I will include. That's going off, that's my conspiracy theory idea out there for the day. I thought we could talk about that. And if that's not good enough, I'll throw in a discussion about free will. And I'm not talking about the whale, I'm talking about the concept of free will and whether or not we have it, because I would say it's a ridiculous thing to even think about. But let's stick with this right now. The experiments, do you guys believe that I might be onto something here? 479-1080. I promised headlines, so I'm going to read a few of them, then we'll get to our first phone call, all right? Santa Cruz County election officials have begun a full hand tally of ballots cast in the 4th District Supervisor race, where challenger Tony Nunez holds a razor-thin 50.09% majority. The manual review is intended to verify the results before Friday's certification deadline and determine whether Nunez wins outright or advances to a November runoff against incumbent Felipe Hernandez. Those of you who believe that your vote doesn't count, this election here or this runoff could come down to just a handful of votes, literally 4 or 5 votes could make the difference. County Clerk Tricia Weber said the additional review reflects the unusually close margin and the county's commitment to accuracy. 28 ballots still require signature verification, and Nunez needs only a handful of those votes to remain above the 50% threshold needed to avoid a runoff. One more story here, and then we'll get to the phone lines. So just hang in there. A Watsonville police officer suffered a serious leg injury Monday while pursuing a suspected shoplifter near the 1000 block of Main Street. Officers responded to a theft report and later located the suspect, who allegedly fled when contacted by police. The suspect, 34-year-old Erica Ayala Zamora, was eventually arrested and booked into Santa Cruz County Jail on suspicion of shoplifting, felony resisting arrest, and causing serious injury to a peace officer. Authorities say the injured officer is expected to recover, so that's a good thing. All right, let's get out to the phone lines and see who we have up first. This caller ends in 02. Can I get your first name and where you're calling from?
1: Tulsi Gabbard. I just want to know if you got my my mail drop on Friday. Could you believe that? That was dropped on Friday with the whole thing about Fauci?
0: I don't know what you're referring to.
1: Tulsi Gabbard did a drop of all the information on Fauci. Apparently, you and I, Billy Army, we should have been invited to the baseball game with him, you know, during COVID. But apparently, he did fund the entire gain of function, you know? I mean, it's just crazy. And they dropped it on a Friday, well, for her last day at the office, right? I mean, that's an exit strategy, right? She dropped the truth, a truth bomb.
0: Wow. Do you know, I'm gonna have to look into that. Thank you for the call, then. Thank you for that tip, because it's interesting that that's how the whole Fauci thing is, how the conversation evolved into this whole theory of experiments happening, social experiments. So I'll talk about that coming up here. But let's take another phone call here. This one ends in 25. Can I get your first name and where you're calling from?
2: It's a troll, man. Hey, you want a psyop? Every culture they bring into this country that speaks a different language, especially California, they shop to them only translated points to help the Democrat Party. And essentially, they brainwash them into the left wing. Anybody that speaks a different language, the Democrat Party has put a big wall up between them and those of us that speak English, so they'll never know what's really going on. They'll only know what's sent to them via mail or where they're sent to. via their driver's license or whatever they need to learn that English that they give to them, which is always going to be leaning towards the things they want. And you wonder why we have a one-party state, dude. When you look up communism, look up the points of communism and what Mussolini did, same thing. One-party states. That's a trademark of communism is one-party states, man. You want a conspiracy, bro? Look around you. It's everywhere. You can't go anywhere and speak the same language. I can't even talk to my neighbors, man. We don't even know how to get along. We can't communicate because of that big wall that's been put up. There's your PSYOP, dude.
0: Thank you for the call, Troll. 831-479-1080. Here is what Johnny was talking about. It says, outgoing Director of National Intelligence, Tulsi Gabbard, released declassified documents alleging that Anthony Fauci orchestrated a deliberate cover-up of COVID-19's origins. Gabbard claims Fauci secretly funded gain-of-function research at the Wuhan lab, coached scientists to hide the lab leak, and lied to Congress under oath in 2024. So here's the difficult part of that, the whole Dr. Fauci thing. So imagine... Imagine that you are, let me see, how can I make an analogy that's very, very easy to understand? I'm just going to talk to you guys like adults. Okay, so you are in charge of protecting the public from all kinds of stuff, dude. I mean, radiation, bio attacks, whatever the heck it is. Your job is to protect the public. So you say, well, over here we have this, you know, there's this virus that's really strong, but it could and probably will get stronger. It can easily be made stronger, and if and when it does, we want to be ready. We want to have the ability to fight and kill that virus. The way you do that is to create it in the first place. You create it so this way you can build the defense against it, and... in theory, that's the way it works. So the whole gain-of-function thing, people say, why would you fund that kind of stuff? Well, you do it because you have to. You have to be ready for the next attack. You have to be ready. And the same thing's happening right now with AI. Some people say, why are you making it so strong? It's dangerously strong. Well, you have to do it because the next guy is going to do the same thing. He's going to make it dangerously strong. And when he does, you have to be able to fight back. Same thing goes with the virus. Now, I'm not a doctor, but I'm just thinking out loud, and this is the way I'm looking at it. Is Dr. Fauci an evil SOB? Maybe. Did he do what he had to do? I think so. Did he fund gain-of-function research? Probably, and probably justifiably so. The problem was that it leaked. Somehow, some way, it got out. Maybe that was on purpose. It could have been by the Chinese. I think it happened in a Chinese lab. Could have been done on purpose. Somebody could have let it leak on purpose, and that's, you know, obviously a bad thing. But the idea of creating these viruses and strengthening them to be able to fight them when the time occurs seems to be what you do. You have to prepare for the future. 479-1080. Let's take, you know, I'm going to take a break. So you guys in there, just hang in there, and then we'll be right back. 2 minutes, dude. Just 2 minutes, you guys, and we'll be back and pick you guys up. This is KSEO Santa Cruz, Flight 1080, back after this.

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1: Hi, this is Dr. Duncan McCollum, and I have this amazing patient, Gaylene, here, who walked into our office, well, barely walked into our office.
2: Hardly able to walk and bent over. And within three visits, I was standing up straight, walking. I couldn't believe it. That's never happened to me before. It's been a very rough road. But we're getting there, and I'm very grateful.
1: And you had two back surgeries as well, right?
2: Yes, I did. Yep. In 1995, yeah.
1: And so they didn't really solve your problem?
2: No, they didn't.
1: And you came in, we did some stem cell treatments on you and some chiropractic on you, right?
2: Correct.
1: Yeah. So you're happy?
2: I'm happy. Everyone here is just awesome. They're all here to help you. They're all so sweet.
1: You should listen to Gaylene, see if we can help your health.
2: That's right. Anyone that needs help, please come in.
1: Thank you.
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0: 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Talking about the experiments, what I've labeled as the experiments, what I suspect, I don't want to say that I think that these were PSYOPs operations pulled off by the government. I don't want to say anything crazy like that, because I like breathing and I like, you know, like my cat. I don't want anything to happen to, I don't want to say that. But other people have said it, and I think it's a darn interesting thing to think about. If a government was to conduct an experiment about how to isolate a community, how to suppress its society, how to make sure its citizens don't even ask or question authority, I would say that COVID and the incident in San Jose are perfect opportunities for those lessons to be written down and noted by governments. All right, 479-1080-218-5726, KSEODave@gmail.com. Let's head out to the phone lines. Don and Salinas, you are in the air. Thank you for the call.
1: Hey, yeah, I wanted to put in my 2 cents on COVID, but first let me put it in on Fauci.
0: Okay.
1: Dr. Fauci is a clinician. Do you know what a clinician is?
0: I don't know the technical definition.
1: The clinician will stick a needle full of sewer water in your eye just to see what would happen. That's a clinician. The reason why they did gain of function was just to see what would happen. Now, anyone with half a brain would have had an off switch before they did it. But a clinician don't give a damn. A clinician just wants to see what's going to happen, and then he'll light the lab on fire afterwards if nobody dies. So, you know, I don't know who the fool was that put this guy in charge of our public health, but he's a clinician. He's not a real doctor. He don't care about people. And here's what happened with Corona. Corona might have been started in a lab. I think it was started in a lab. It might have leaked out. It might have on purpose been put out by a clinician just to see what would happen. But that's not the real story. The real story is when it got here, we had a bunch of people who said, you know what, let's find out what, let's freak everybody out over this and see what we can do with it to control the population. And what they found out was that the people opposed to it, if you demonize them, you demagogue them, you make them look less than human, like all these crazy conspiracy people and these Trump voters and all this crap, so that if somebody like me stands up and says, hey, Corona's nothing but a strong cold. Oh, my God, he wants to kill us all. Mm-hmm. Oh, see, this is why we want you to wear a tag around your neck like a dog's license, mm-hmm. so you can go shopping at the store and control all of the population. And everybody starts virtue signaling of, oh, yes, I love everybody. I don't want people to die of Corona. Yeah, oh, don't be like these crazy people who want to drink bleach and stuff like that, which nobody said they wanted to drink bleach. Nobody said they wanted to inject bleach, but the official government put it out. This was why Musk bought X.
0: Yeah.
1: Elon Musk saw what was going on. And it was a population control deal. The whole thing was a scam. And Corona was never more than a strong cold. It killed people who had no immunity to it and were already almost dead. You tell people that 90% of the victims were over 65 and had something wrong with them. And almost no children died of it. And medium-aged adults, there was a few. But all in all, it was nothing but a big scam. It was a scam to control the country. And it's still going on today.
0: So why do you think it was worldwide? Why do you think every country went nuts about it and did similar things to their citizens?
1: That I don't really care.
0: But why do you think...
1: I only care about America.
0: Right, I do too.
1: Well, I know. They thought that they came up with the same idea. You know, did you know that a lot of people died because of the treatment for corona? Because they jammed that respirator down their throat and killed them?
0: Yeah.
1: They found out that you survive better if you use oxygen. Just put oxygen in their nose, and they have a higher survival rate than the respirator. There was a lot of bad stuff that went on during corona. But now, somebody like me stands up and says that, there's going to be a whole bunch of people like David in Santa Cruz and stuff are going to, oh, no, look, you know, he's crazy. He's stupid. He wants to take horse pills or something or something like that. This was a psyops by the government in order to control the population, and it's still going on today. This is why that if you say that you respect Trump as the president, and say, oh, that's a crazy guy. I bet when it was corona, he wanted to stick bleach in his arm. You know, that kind of stuff.
0: Oh, God, I hate hearing from those guys. Thank you for the call, Don.
1: Okay.
0: Thank you for the call. 831-479-1080. So was it a psyops? I'm not going to say that, you know, for several reasons. One is that, you know, somebody's got to feed my goldfish if I'm not around, and I don't want to just get disappeared. But I also, you know, I don't want to say anything that's going to get the station in trouble. So I will say that I don't know if it was a psyops or not. I don't know if the fiber optic cable cutting in San Jose was a psyop or not. It's just the thought. It's a thought experiment. If you were a government and you wanted to find out how far you could push your people before they rebel, how to make them change their habits to control the stuff they had access to, toilet paper and all that, you wanted to find out how much you could control the people. If you wanted to conduct an experiment like that, COVID was perfect. If you wanted to conduct an experiment like that, the San Jose fiber cut was a perfect opportunity for that. A lot of you guys, you know, 16 years ago, 17 years, that was a long time, I guess so. Some of you listening, though, remember that. And if you do, if you're like me, that's probably the first incident I can think of where, well, maybe the earthquake, where we were cut off from everybody else. But in the case of the San Jose fiber optic cutting, that was intentional. The earthquake was not intentional. So, I don't know if these things were psyops or not. Psyops meaning some kind of, what does a psy stand for? Ops stands for operation, some kind of psychological operations that you would run on the people. I don't know. Am I crazy? I mean, I shouldn't ask that. Are those ideas crazy? Two more headlines. Officials at Point Lobos State Natural Reserve are exploring a shuttle system and other traffic control measures to address overcrowding and safety concerns at the popular destination. There's too many people showing up there. With fewer than 200 parking spaces available, traffic jam often backs up onto Highway 1 and creates hazards for visitors and residents alike. State Parks has already changed its fee collection system to reduce backups and has begun enforcing new parking rules along the highway. A proposed shuttle service from the Carmel area remains in the planning stages with no implementation date announced. California lawmakers say they would welcome quicker election results but remain unwilling to support changes they believe would reduce voter access. Yeah, right. Critics have increasingly complained about the state's slow vote counting process, which can leave major races undecided for days or weeks after Election Day. Election officials argue the delays are largely the result of California's vote-by-mail system and extensive ballot verification requirements. State leaders say accuracy and ensuring every eligible vote is counted remain more important than producing results more quickly. Back to the phone lines. Who is this? Oh, it's you, eh? Oh, well, it's, okay, let's see who this is. This caller ends in 5-7. Your first name and where you're calling from?
2: Don from Davenport.
0: How are you doing, sir? Is it
2: good,
0: Doug?
2: You know, Don.
0: Don, how are you doing?
2: So I'm doing okay. You know, our friend from Salinas, Don from Salinas, he used to be my favorite caller. I used to listen to him on the Rush Limbaugh show and other, he called in on KGU and other stations. But Don is out of his mother bleeping mind. But I love him, and I want everyone to pray for Don. Thank you.
0: All right. Thank you for the call. 479-1080. Let's see who this caller is, ending in 1-4. Your first name and where you're calling from?
3: Eric and Ben Lomond.
0: Eric and Ben Lomond, how are you doing?
3: Doing pretty good. Yeah, I wanted to throw a little history in on the COVID issue.
0: Sure.
3: Basically, with Fauci, the Obama administration actually outlawed gain-of-function research. I don't know if you knew that or not.
0: I did not. I had forgotten.
3: Then what happened was Dr. Fauci actually went to a person named Ralph Baric in Canada, who was with a organization called Eco Health Alliance. And that's how the money was routed out of the United States government to Wuhan for the research to happen.
0: Mm-hmm.
3: So basically it was a fraudulent move by Fauci to turn around and do that. And I think that's what he's in the gun sights right now as far as being in trouble. Because he basically violated the law, and he basically said he was not doing gain-of-function research at all. And it turns out he was. Well, so that's just an FYI. I want to throw that out there because that's essentially what ended up happening because they couldn't do it in this country. It was outlawed to do that because of the probability of escape and what it could create.
0: Well, okay, so I think this is a very interesting point because if it's been outlawed, but your job, again, your job is to protect the public, and you say, I don't care about no gosh darn law. This thing is dangerous. We need to be able to fight it. If we don't create it now, somebody's going to create it, and we won't have an antidote for it. We won't have the defense for it. We know what the next step is. We need to create that stronger version now and figure out a way to kill it so that when somebody does use it against us, we can kill it. I don't care about no law. If I have to do things secretly and get money around the, you know, a sneaky way, then so be it. They want to throw me in jail, so be it. I've got a bigger concern here, and that is to protect 250 million people. Yada, yada,
3: but
0: yada.
3: The irony of that also was the fact of how the gain of function was created. It was something that would never be created in nature. Nature would not actually do that. It would have to be done in the lab somehow.
0: Yeah, right.
3: And you know, instantly what happens is now you've got an issue where you're going to affect the entire population by escaping. Wuhan
0: right.
3: had pretty poor standards as far as their containment as well.
0: And then you go
3: back to the idea that where they started to blame it on the wet labs and, you know, where it was all coming from and et cetera, et cetera. And here, you know, it was flat out being done covertly by Fauci using U.S. government funds.
0: Yeah, you know, and again, if it hadn't been banned here, so again, I'll make an analogy with AI and what's going on, but let's stick with COVID and say if it hadn't been banned here and was allowed to be conducted here, we probably would have had much better safeguards. I mean, anything that's going to happen in China, come on, are you kidding me? You're just begging for trouble. If we had allowed it to be done here, the research to be done here, we might have been able to keep that thing from escaping the lab. Now I go back to AI. Some people make the same argument. If we don't make stronger AI systems, China's going to make stronger AI systems, and then we're screwed. We can't do that. We need to keep going. We need to keep making these things and finding their defense, you know, our defenses against them and blah, blah, blah. Do you get what I'm saying?
3: Yeah. I totally agree with you from the perspective of AI, and not only that, but if you want to include that, the data centers that are being set up, if we don't continue to propagate those, there's actually a campaign right now through China, through an individual named Singh, who's essentially funding, and it's recently come out through the FBI, who's funding a propaganda campaign to prevent the data centers from being set up. It's pretty wild.
0: That's
3: another one for you to research and chase down, but it's... That was just released like 2 days ago by the FBI.
0: I think I saw that, and I was thinking, that's a great topic. And thank you for the call. I really appreciate the call. Thank you.
3: Sure. All right.
0: 479-1080-218-5726. Let's see who this is. Caller ending in 96. Who is it?
4: Yeah, Dave. Rory, how you doing?
0: Rory. I'm doing good, Rory.
4: Hey, real quick, just on the previous call, you're getting a lot of good calls. EcoHealth Alliance was headed up by Peter Daszak, Ralph Baric, Dr. Ralph Baric, is a researcher at the University of North Carolina. He and Fauci did the original gain of function work on the coronavirus. Mm-hmm. And then Fauci farmed it out to the Wuhan lab because of the restrictions in the U.S. Fauci has a long history of this megalomaniacal behavior. So I encourage everybody to get the book called The Real Anthony Fauci. Okay, this dirtbag rat tested HIV drugs on orphan kids in New York in the 1980s, mostly black and Latino kids. Okay, what? 85 out of some 500 died. Okay, he's a scumbag. He lied to Congress. He said they weren't doing gain of function. He took all the gain of function research that we learned here in the U.S. at the University of North Carolina under Dr. Ralph Baric, and he sent it to China, to the Wuhan lab, which was a level four lab built by the French. Okay, these.
0: Why were we studying it here? I mean, if he took the research that was done in North Carolina, why was it being done here at all?
4: Because they're killers, Dave. They don't give two you-know-whats about you and me, okay? We're useless eaters. These are population control killers. That's who they are.
0: That's a very interesting way to look at it. I don't think it's that way at all.
4: Hey, Dave, they killed mostly people in first world countries. You know why hardly anybody died in India from the virus that they tweaked to go after humans? Is because
0: which
4: of
0: virus?
4: Yellow
0: which
4: fever.
0: Virus?
4: The coronavirus. Okay. The COVID-19. You know why? Because they're all on prophylactic hydroxychloroquine in India because of yellow fever. And go look at the numbers. I watched it in real time. There was hardly anybody in India that got sick.
0: I suspect a lot of them are starving like Marvin and probably are in better shape than Americans.
4: No, they're doing okay. They're the most populous country in the world.
0: That doesn't mean that they're overweight. Rory, calm down. Calm down. It doesn't mean that whatever you said was keeping them alive. They could be just in general in better health.
4: Well, that's part of it. But no, they take hydroxychloroquine as a preventative. I said prophylactic, which might dredge up images for some people.
0: Yeah.
4: But it's a preventative for yellow fever. Okay, there's a whole back chemical reason. When you have pharmacist Ben on, ask him about it. There's a whole thing. It pulls certain nutrients and minerals into the cell that knocks out the virus. Hydroxychloroquine does that. Anyway, my point is, go read the book, The Real Anthony Fauci. The guy is he's a killer. I don't know how else to describe it. And he lied to Congress. He lied to the Senate hearing. He told them, no, we're not doing gain-of-function research. No, we didn't do it. We had nothing to do with it. And they tried to put it off on the wet market, the wild animal market. Go ahead.
0: So as far as him saying and lying in front of Congress, people do it all the time.
4: Doesn't matter. You know, it's still wrong.
0: I don't know if you ever saw, I want to bring up the A-team, but, you know, people lie to Congress all the time. If you are trying to do something that is outside the law but is beneficial, then guess what? You might have to lie to Congress and tell them, no, we're not doing that. Sometimes the good guy has to look like the bad guy
4: I would agree, and I could tell you a personal story about my cousin. He disobeyed orders and he saved lives. Fauci disobeyed orders and he killed people. Two different things. The guy's a dirtbag killer.
0: Okay, so he disobeyed orders and the virus got out. Unless you can prove that he released it, calling him a killer, I don't know. Maybe he is.
4: He's a killer.
0: But from what he made a mistake. He had this thing. He funded this operation, and it got out. And I don't know whether that was intentional.
4: Bring him back in, put him under oath, and drill down on it.
0: He's not going to tell you the truth. Who cares about Congress? Would you be scared to tell the truth in front of Congress?
4: No. He's a megalomaniac. They don't care. They lie right
0: so
4: to
0: why,
4: you.
0: So why bring him up and have him... Why
4: because
0: bring him up in front of Congress?
4: He needs to be tried, and he needs to be judged, and he needs...
0: That doesn't happen in Congress.
4: Time, likely. Well, no. Okay, we'll indict his ass in the Southern District of New York and drill down on him.
0: That's
4: just like you
0: plan.
4: And me. Dave, if you or I did any of this stuff, our ass would be grass, and you know it, and I know it, and every average person that's not connected to the powerful and the elite that are killers at heart, okay, they protect their own. So anyway... Go read The Real Anthony Fauci. And he tested HIV drugs on poor black, mostly black and some Latino orphans in New York City.
0: Which is terrible. Sick. Which is terrible.
4: And
0: but
4: he promoted. What, and he promoted.
0: What should he? What colors should he have tried it on? I mean, to say that they're a black and Hispanic, that's kind of weird.
4: No, he just.
0: Just the
4: no,
0: fact he that he did it to
4: Dave,
0: kids.
4: He grabbed the nearest orphan. If they were white, he would have done the same damn thing. If he was in Oklahoma City would have grabbed the nearest orphan. So the color is immaterial. My point is he did it. He pushed remdesivir, which was a kidney toxin, and he pressed down on hydroxychloroquine, ivermectin, all the rest.
0: Thank you, Rory.
4: All right. Bye-bye.
0: Thank you for the call. So I didn't. This is a thing that happens when you try to bring up topics. Something. So the thought experiment today is not really. I mean, if you guys want to talk about Fauci and all that, we can. The idea was that could this have been a psyops operation by the government? Could the fiber optic cable cutting in San Jose, fiber optic cable cutting incident in San Jose, could that have been a psyop operation? Sometimes when it's like, and I know it's going to happen. I knew it was going to happen today. You bring up things and people lose their minds and they focus on that one thing and it becomes a whole, you know, S show. Because they get focused on something that drives them so crazy. And in this case, it's Fauci guy. And with the left, it's Trump. And then forget it. You can't have an intelligent conversation because they lose focus and they just go after the shiny thing. And you're like, hey, over here is where the conversation's happening. They have no idea. They don't even care. So the idea was, and the question is, do you think these could have been psyop operations by the government? Things set up to see how much power they can have over the people, what they can make them do voluntarily or involuntarily. I mean, holy cow, dude. How would you make people? Imagine, you know, a few years before they say, how are you going to make people take vaccinations? Come on, you can't do that. That's crazy. Oh, well, we found out, didn't we? Yeah, man, you can make them one way or another, by hook or by crook. You can get these people to do things. And these were the perfect opportunity for those lessons to have been cataloged, learned. Greg in Prunedale, where are you? You're in the air.
5: Yeah, no, I'm sure they try all kinds of stuff out on us, and any of those scenarios could have been put on like that. Even if you go down to, like, this fire that's burning in L.A. that's burning up all the food. That whole plant had tons of food in there. You know, they can test all kinds of things on us. Just letting marijuana clinics all over the place, testing that on people. I imagine they're studying us and figuring out all kinds of ways of controlling us. The cable cutting could very likely be something like that. You know, I was going to mention that what Rory said about them testing the AIDS drugs, Fauci, in New York City. That was just part of the papers released by Tulsi Gabbard the other day. Had that stuff in there.
0: Wow.
5: But, no, you know, they test vaping pens on kids, battery plants on us, whatever they want to test on, they'll test on. A lot of us, we probably don't even know all the chemicals and stuff that they let go to test on us and what it could do to us. And
0: yeah, you don't want to know.
5: Microwave ovens. Microwave ovens, you know, changed the whole way food was cooked and, you know, plastics and everything.
0: Yes. All right, Greg. Thank you for the call. 831-479-1080. Text message. Okay, all right, let's take a phone call. I have another headline, but let's get the phone call here. This caller ends in 02. Your first name and where you're calling from.
6: Johnny again. I'm going to go back to PSYOP. Let me read this.
0: Okay. You got 2 minutes, Johnny.

0: road it's on? I don't know. The iconic IBM Almaden Research Center in South San Jose is officially on the market after IBM announced plans to close the facility and relocate employees to another Silicon Valley campus. The property includes more than 544,000 square feet of research space on 35 acres, surrounded by 652 acres of open land. Potential buyers could repurpose the existing buildings or pursue redevelopment opportunities. I bet housing is going to go there. Though any future plans are likely to attract attention from neighborhood groups and open source advocates, open space advocates. Proposed zoning changes would preserve most of the site as open space while maintaining industrial uses around the research complex. I have 1 minute left. Let's see what this guy can or caller can do with it. Ending in 3-1, your first name and where you're calling from.
1: Yes, who?
0: Hey, our favorite Canadian, Tammy. You got less than a minute, though.
1: I just have a quick question, because SpaceX went up at like 165, 211, and now they're talking about insider trading, so it's gone down. Have you heard anything about that?
0: I have not, no, but I will look into it, and I'll let you guys know what I find out. I suspect that Jim, too, will have a lot of that topic ready for tomorrow. He's going to be joining us tomorrow, so I suspect that he'll cover that.
1: Okay, thanks.
0: You got it, Tammy. Thank you for the phone call, 831-479-1080. KSEODave@gmail.com. The Mineral Way up next. Pharmacist Ben Fuchs is going to be joining us. Get your questions ready.

0: news this hour from Town Hall. I'm Keith Peters in Washington. The Senate has passed a bipartisan housing bill that aims to bring down home prices and increase supply. The vote was 85-5.
1: The bill represents one of the most sweeping efforts in recent decades to reduce federal regulations for housing and increase local control. The legislation bans corporate investors from buying single-family homes. That's to ensure homes are available for families rather than large corporations. It also addresses concerns about investor-driven price inflation. After final approval this week, the bill goes on to President Trump, who has already signaled his support. Bob Agner reporting.
0: Britain's Keir Starmer went from election landslide hero to an ignominious downfall after his supporters deserted him.
2: Dutiful rather than dynamic, Keir Starmer was elected Britain's Prime Minister to be a safe pair of hands who would end years of political chaos under the Conservatives, his terms ending less than 2 years later after missteps, party infighting, and one colossal error of judgment that indirectly ensnared him in the scandals surrounding Jeffrey Epstein. Starmer says in an emotional statement that he's stepping down as leader of the governing Labour Party, though he will remain caretaker Prime Minister until a new Labour leader is chosen. Starmer's selling point was no more soap opera politics, says Rob Ford, a political science professor. Charles de Ledesma, London.
0: Los Angeles firefighters are on their sixth day of battling a fire at a massive warehouse near downtown that stores frozen food for distribution on the West Coast. Firefighters are fighting the blaze from outside the facility in the Boyle Heights neighborhood due to structural challenges. Air quality officials said the air near the facility was unhealthy and particulates in the smoke were also affecting the San Gabriel Valley. On Wall Street, the Dow by 148 points, more at townhall.com.
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